0: chasing seagulls. Uncle Al's waiting for you after the news. Pete's here this afternoon. And, of course, Jonesy and Amanda driving you home at 4 o'clock. Have a great Wednesday. Remember, if you can't be good at it. I'm Mr. Bad Example, intruder in the dirt. I
1: like to have a good time, and I don't care who gets hurt. Are you sure this is legal?
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10: Donald Trump has backed down on his demand that ships passing through the Strait of Hormuz pay a 20% toll, saying he struck investment deals with Gulf states instead. And with the peace deal in tatters, the president's been asked whether he regrets lifting the blockade to start with.
11: I wanted to give them a chance at making a deal. You know, we had a deal 2 days ago. It was done. And then all of a sudden, they couldn't do it. They didn't like something about the deal.
10: One Nation Senator Malcolm Roberts is facing fresh scrutiny over comments he made on a podcast telling the program the Russian president had earned his respect for invading Ukraine. Plans to increase the amount of PFAS chemicals farmers can spray on berries has prompted pushback from health and environment groups. Some experts say the jury is still out on the long-term impacts. And Prince Harry's visit to the UK apparently caused so much stress for King Charles, he's planning on cutting Harry out of his will.
0: 2NM, your sport now.
10: A boost for the Dockers ahead of Saturday's AFL clash with Port. Coach Justin Longmuir saying Hayden Young will be good to go.
12: He trained really strongly today, so he's in a good space.
10: In NRL, Jerome Luai will officially don the blue and gold next year, joining the Eels on a one-year deal before he signs up with expansion side PNG in 2028. And to the World Cup, where Spain has made it into next week's final, following an impressive win over France this morning.
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13: A magistrate says extremist misinformation is fueling dangerous behaviour after sentencing a Muswellbrook man over online threats.
0: With a journalist based right here in Muswellbrook, we can deliver local stories from local voices that you simply can't get anywhere else.
14: The Muswellbrook economy is totally

0: at this moment dependent on the ongoing mining of thermal coal, because the world does need to respond to climate change. We do need to protect citizens of Muswellbrook from climate change.
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2: A sunny day for your Wednesday today around the Upper Hunter. We've got a late shower on the way tomorrow with tops of 18. Those showers continuing for Friday and Saturday. 18 for your Friday, 19 for Saturday. That's 2NM 4-day forecast. 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

We are playing better music and more of it. 981-2NM, you've got Al this morning. Phil Collins coming up very soon with an old Motown classic from the Supremes, because he loves his Motown. But this song from Dennis DeYoung and Styx, it was a huge hit in the late 1970s. He wrote it as a birthday present for his wife Suzanne, which is a nice touch. It's Babe at 2NM.

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0: 9812 AM, the great Phil Collins, his little tribute to Motown there, the old Supremes hit You Can't Hurry Love. Barnsley's another one who has a love of the old standard Motown classics. And Phil Collins, of course, well known as an elite drummer. And when he found he could no longer play, as he said, it was something that he wasn't expecting.
1: It's still kind of sinking in a bit. I've spent all my life playing drums. To suddenly not be able to do that is a shock.
0: Would have been an absolute shock. Coming back with Darrell Braithwaite has announced his retirement from music in recent days. And next, Dire Straits, a song which it is said was written about his infatuation. I'm talking about Mark Knopfler. His infatuation with then leading current affairs lady, Yana Vent.
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0: 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Keep up to date that way with our latest competitions, community events and news. Knowing me, knowing you. The Sexy Swedes from ABBA, first up after news and weather, along with Freddie and Queen. Going to get into another 60 minutes of your better music here at 2NM.
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11: Hello, I'm Rob McLennan. Talk that petrol prices could soon soar back to $2.50 or even more are being hosed down by experts. It's been caused by the US's renewed attacks on Iran and Donald Trump's now abandoned plan to slug ships with a 20% charge for safe passage through the Strait of Hormuz. The NRMA, though, says everyone needs to take a deep breath and our supplies are now much better than when the war started. Homicide detectives have been called in after a man was found shot dead in a parked car in Sydney's northwest. The grim find made around 7 o'clock this morning. The victim is in his 30s. He was declared dead at the scene. New figures show more than 14,000 Aussie businesses went bust last financial year, with construction, hospitality and retail hardest hit. ASIC figures reveal 30 businesses per day have become insolvent since Labor formed government. That's up from 22 under the coalition. Canberra's ruled out a review of the tax charged on cigarettes despite a surge in black market tobacco sales, fueling a 40% jump in nicotine use. Federal Minister Claire O'Neill's told Seven it's about policing, not taxation.
12: This is not a tax problem, it is an enforcement problem. What we need to do is lift the protections on the border to try to stop illegal tobacco coming into Australia and then work with the states to stop it being sold in corner shops around the country.
10: 2NM, your sport now.
11: We'll find out tomorrow morning whether Spain will face England or Argentina in the World Cup semi-final after today's incredible 2-0 win over France.
13: Spain will have their day. Their performance today, immaculate.
11: Giants veteran Toby Green is putting off contract talk until after the season amid speculation he wants to come home to Victoria. And Cam Munster's teammates say they're surprised to learn the Storm star will miss up to 6 weeks due to a knee injury.
14: We love to celebrate every occasion on 2NM. 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
15: A sunny day for your Wednesday today around the Upper Hunter. We've got a late shower on the way tomorrow with tops of 18. Those showers continuing for Friday and Saturday. 18 for your Friday, 19 for Saturday. That's 2&M 4-day forecast. 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

better music and more of it. 981 2NM, it's Alan the Morning Show. Thanks for dropping in, even for a little while. Nice to have you along. Fergal Sharkey on the way. And this band, who in the 80s had been performing and releasing music under the moniker of Dream Six. And a good friend of the band, Michael Stipe, the frontman for REM, said, no, I think it needs to be something a bit edgier. How about, oh, I don't know, Concrete Blonde? And they looked at one another and thought, well, it's certainly better than Dream Six. So they used it, and under that moniker, they became quite big. Joey, one of their huge songs, 1990 was the year, 2NM.

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0: Still one of the best recording names, Fergal Sharkey at 2NM. And a good heart. Don't forget to keep your money circulating in our economy. The buck stops with us. The buck stops here. Spend your money where it counts. When you back local, you're backing your whole community. I've been on a bit of a tour around our favourite cafes. Today I've arrived at the Common in Scone in Main Street. Just having a quick squiz at the menu. This sounds delightful. I've never tried it. A roasted pumpkin toasty, which sounds absolutely delicious, especially around this time of the year. Or the good old roast beef sanger, if you've got a sweet tooth. Passion fruit cheesecake looks fantastic. So check it out at the Common, Main Street in Scone. Great coffee, as it says, lovely people, cosy ambience. What more could you want? So make sure you look after our locals, shop locally, eat locally. And the buck stops with us. Little reminder of the fireplace fixer, ensuring your safe winter warmth, and 981 2NM.
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0: Fleetwood Mac at 981 2NM. The Bear back tomorrow morning, 100% Hunter Breakfast Show. All thanks to Harvey Norman in Muswellbrook Fair. And it's a great way to keep up to date with what's happening in our region when the Bear talks to our local leaders. Muswellbrook Shire Mayor Jeff Drayton this week telling us about the upgrades to Thomas Mitchell Drive.
1: The Denman end, there'll be about $4.6 million upgrade. So that's made up of Australian government money, about $3 million, and there's some other roads to recovery money, and obviously council fund the rest. So it'll be a project that will take quite some time. So the contractor estimates about a 40-week or 42-week schedule completion. So it'll take us right through well into next year.
0: Wow, that is a major project. And Mayor Jeff Drayton from Muswellbrook Shire talking there to the Bear. He's back tomorrow morning from 6, all thanks to Harvey Norman in Muswellbrook Fair. 981 2NM, Wilson Pickett, a classic on the way.
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0: 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Coming up, Maximum Music Lunch. Always love it when the crowdies are around. UB40. I got you, babe. With Chrissy Hynde. I got flowers. And going back to the 80s, Dexy's Midnight Runners. Catch up with those songs and a whole stack more in the next 60 minutes. The Maximum Music Lunch with Pete. And, of course, it's Jonesy and Amanda's Jam Nation from 4. Have a wonderful afternoon. As always, we will see you again tomorrow.
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3: Hello, I'm Rob McLennan. Talk that petrol prices could soon soar back to $2.50 or even more are being hosed down by experts. It's been caused by the US's renewed attacks on Iran and Donald Trump's now abandoned plan to slug ships with a 20% charge for safe passage through the Strait of Hormuz. The NRMA, though, says everyone needs to take a deep breath and our supplies are now much better than when the war started. Homicide detectives have been called in after a man was found shot dead in a parked car in Sydney's northwest. The grim find made around 7 o'clock this morning. The victim is in his 30s. He was declared dead at the scene. New figures show more than 14,000 Aussie businesses went bust last financial year, with construction, hospitality and retail hardest hit. ASIC figures reveal 30 businesses per day have become insolvent since Labor formed government. That's up from 22 under the coalition. Canberra's ruled out a review of the tax charged on cigarettes despite a surge in black market tobacco sales, fueling a 40% jump in nicotine use. Federal Minister Claire O'Neill's told Seven it's about policing, not taxation.
4: This is not a tax problem, it is an enforcement problem. What we need to do is lift the protections on the border to try to stop illegal tobacco coming into Australia and then work with the states to stop it being sold in corner shops around the country.
1: 2NM, your sport now.
3: Aussie Olympic swimming champ Shayna Jack has announced she'll retire after the Commonwealth Games in a video posted on social media.
5: I'm not just proud of medals or the world records, or that's never what I swam for. I swam because I wanted to make a difference. I wanted to be someone that people looked up to.
3: Spain is into the FIFA World Cup final after upsetting favourite France 2-0, hitting the back of the net in the 22nd and 58th minutes. They'll take on the winner of tomorrow's England-Argentina match.
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6: A sunny day for your Wednesday today around the Upper Hunter. We've got a late shower on the way tomorrow with tops of 18. Those showers continuing for Friday and Saturday. 18 for your Friday, 19 for Saturday. That's 2NM 4-day forecast. 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

It's your Maximum Music Lunch with UB40 and Chrissy Hynde. Nothing but 80s greaties. Gotta love it. I think it was the best decade ever. It's Pete here with you this afternoon as we go through our Wednesday together, and we've got plenty more on the way, including a little bit later on this hour, a lady who was a recognised, well, designer, fashion designer, and also a part-time model. We'll get her on. But for now, it's Dexy's Midnight Runners and Come On Eileen, a one-hit wonder out of 1982 on your Maximum Music Lunch on 2NM.

0: Clarence Clemens and Jackson Brown. You're a friend of mine. On your home, more better music and more of it. Pete, in with you on 2&M the Savo, as we do it with our Maximum Music Lunch. And yesterday, I see there was a whole stack of pollies in town with a big announcement around Mount Arthur Coal. Now, we know BHP is closing Mount Arthur in the not-too-distant future, and it seems some of that land is already going to be repurposed. Looking at getting it repurposed earlier, sooner than later. So some good announcements out of that. You can read all about it at 2&m.com.au. On the way after your news headlines and a bit of a commercial break. Well, not a bit of a commercial break, about 2 minutes worth. We'll get into Roxette and the Jay Giles Band as we continue with your 80s for your lunch on 2&m.
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2: Hey there, Jai here from the Your News Now podcast with today's top stories. Aussie motorists are being assured we won't see petrol prices return to $2.50 a litre despite the increased tensions in the Middle East. A manhunt is underway after a man was shot dead inside his car in Sydney's northwest this morning. And the US pilot made famous for landing a plane on the Hudson River has been diagnosed with early Alzheimer's disease. Get your news when you want it. 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
3: Hello.
1: Whether you've got a joke, some local news, or just want to say g'day, we're all ears. 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

0: Doing it with Sade and Smooth Operator on your Totally 80s Lunch. It's Pete here with you. She was actually born Helen Folasade Adu. Now, she was born in Nigeria and moved to England at about the age of four. She studied at St Martin's School of Art in London and had modest recognition as a fashion designer, which was something she loved. She then also did some part-time modelling before she joined a band called Pride. And then after that, after the recognition was found there, started up with the one and only Sade. All right, we've got more on the way for your Totally 80s Lunch. After the break, we'll hit it up with some Europe. The final countdown's next here on 2NN.
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5: 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And that's been your latest 2NM Hunter traffic.
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cheers to those moments in music you just have to crank up. 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

0: Wrap it up, your Maximum Music Lunch with all your 80s, but don't worry, there'll be more 80s after the news. It is news time for 1 o'clock. After that, we'll get into some Elton John in less than 15 out of the 70s. I don't know why he hangs on to the S's, as in Benny and the Jets. Never understood it, but anyway, I love the song. And we'll also do a prior to that with Oasis. Yeah, we're not going to look back in anger on the other side of your news, which is up next, right here on 2NM.
1: We love our Aussie anthems.

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1: Hello, I'm Michaela Carr. The Prime Minister says Australia needs to get on the front foot when it comes to artificial intelligence. He's setting up an office of AI to tackle challenges like data centres, copyright and jobs through a new national framework. Anthony Albanese has used a speech in Sydney to outline his plan.
2: The fact that we cannot stop change does not render us powerless. Far from it. Our power, our agency, our choice lies in embracing change and shaping it.
1: The government insists enforcement is the key to winning the war on illicit tobacco. However, Senior Minister Claire O'Neill has told Seven lowering the tax on legal cigarettes would be counterproductive.
3: It would make more Australians start smoking more often, and it would give billions of dollars back to big tobacco companies around Australia. It's not the answer. Better enforcement of our laws is the answer.
1: An alarming winter statistic. There are now more cases of RSV in Australia than both COVID and flu, with more than 80,000 patients so far this year. A state funeral will be held in Melbourne on Monday for former Senator and broadcaster Darren Hinch. He died last week at 82. And loyalty scheme Flybuys is going all out to attract new members, increasing the rebate for a single transaction from $10 to $100. But that's only if you have enough points to cover it.
0: 2NM, your sport now.
1: Spain has had a 2-0 win over France to advance to Monday's World Cup final. England meets Argentina in the other semi tomorrow morning. James Heard won't reveal details of his latest chat with the Bombers after meeting officials again about the coaching role. But he's told Nine he will open up once a decision has been made.
4: When you go into confidential conversations, you keep those confidential. So complicated rather than hard.
1: And in the NRL, the West Tigers will have to pay $500,000 of Jerome Luai's salary when he moves to the Eels next season.
0: 2NM weather.
5: A sunny day for your Wednesday today around the Upper Hunter. We've got a late shower on the way tomorrow with tops of 18. Those showers continuing for Friday and Saturday. 18 for your Friday, 19 for Saturday. That's 2NM 4-day forecast. 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

0: Taking you through your afternoon with better music and more of it. It is Pete M with you this afternoon as we do our Wednesday together.
1: Riddle me this.
2: Pete's question of the day.
0: Well, anyone who knows me knows there are two things I am really scared of. One is spiders. Creepy, crawly little things. And heights. I hate heights. So today I want to know, would you ever go skydiving or even worse, bungee jumping? Actually, I don't know which one's worse. But would you ever go skydiving or bungee jumping? That is the answer I am looking for today on our social media pages. While we get into Sir Elton John right now, back to 1974, it's Benny and the Jets on your home with better music and more of it for your Wednesday.

0: Philly Joel's Uptown Girl on your home of better music and more of it. Pete in with you, and I have asked that scary question around heights. Would you ever go skydiving or bungee jumping? I've asked that over on our social media pages. Plenty of people getting involved already. I did do a quick lap of the office earlier to find out people's thoughts.
1: Sorry, Pete. No, jumping out of planes for me.
2: I'm with you. If it's working, why jump?
1: That's right.
2: What about bungee jump?
1: No, God, didn't you see that one where they didn't tie the rope around a foot?
3: Oh, yeah, 100%. I would actually go bungee jumping before I'd go skydiving.
2: Really? You would trust a rope over a parachute?
3: 100%.
2: I guess not as far to fall.
3: Yeah, true.
4: Skydiving.
2: You would do skydiving?
4: Yeah.
2: But why jump out of a plane that's flying perfectly well?
4: It was someone else in the back, you know, with instructor.
2: The tandem?
4: Yeah, not by
2: not
4: myself.
2: Not on your own?
4: No.
2: Okay.
0: Yeah, I couldn't even do it as a tandem. There is no way. And, yeah, frightening. I've seen too many videos where the bungee cord just goes snap. Not for me. Neither. Hey, what is it for you? Would you do it? Let us know over on our social medias. Time for a break. Then we're back with some Paul McCartney and Wings. Going back to the 70s with the Band on the Run. Ahead of some good times with Barnsley and INXS. On your home of better music and more of it.
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0: Taking you back to a trippy time with Dave Bowie and Space Oddity. It's Pete here with you this afternoon on your home of better music and more of it. And wake up with the bear tomorrow morning. He's back from 6 with the 100% Hunter Breakfast Show. Now, the 2&M Street Team, we love to take that out and give out the free stuff and get to meet people that way. And I did that yesterday. Went out and met some people in Denman. Listen out for the next location. Get along when we tell you where we are. We'll give you some show bags of goodies. And it's all thanks to the Muswellbrook Workers Club members cash draw every Thursday and Friday nights and every Sunday lunchtime. And a great feed there. Open from 7 in the morning. $11 menu for breakfast with 11 options on there for members. So check that out. Hey, on the way next, we'll dive into some traffic after the break, and then some Kate Bush will take us running up that hill as we return with better music and more of it.
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0: 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And that's been your latest 2NM Hunter traffic.
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0: 2 o'clock news time. It is time to get all the latest details of what's doing around the traps here on your home of better music and more of it. And after 4 o'clock, you drive home. They're back from their holiday, their sabbatical, as they called it, on Monday. I'm talking Jonesy and Amanda's Jam Nation. You can stay up to date with Jam Nation's podcast on the iHeart app, which is free to download. On the way next, we're into the two-up, so... It's like we got two big songs on the way from the one and only Alanis Morissette. And we'll do with some Daddy Cool and Mondo Rock. And why are they going back to back in the two ups? Russ Wilson, of course. That's the connection there. We'll get our two ups underway after your news, which is up next.
1: These are certified one hit wonders. They came, they conquered, then we never heard from them again. Better music and more of it. 981 2NM. 2NM's event of the week is the Ungaroo Health and Wellbeing Community Expo. Wednesday, July 22 at the Singleton Centre. 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
2: Hello, I'm Michaela Carr. The Prime Minister says his Office of AI will protect creatives like journalists from AI companies which steal their material. He says he

0: Bigger opportunity than social media, no question about that.
1: University leaders are appearing before the Royal Commission into Anti-Semitism. Uni of Melbourne's interim vice-chancellor has told the hearing the institution changed its protest policies as a result of the pro-Palestine encampment. A man has been shot dead in Sydney's northwest. Emergency crews were called to Carlingford just after seven this morning. Police found the man in his 30s with gunshot wounds inside a vehicle. A federal police investigation into an alleged childcare abuser in Sydney has been expanded to South Australia. Hamish Tate is facing more than 300 charges related to the alleged abuse of children over a 16-year period. He worked at a preschool in a remote Indigenous community in SA in 2010. And the pilot who landed a passenger plane on New York's Hudson River has been diagnosed with Alzheimer's. Sully Sullenberger's incredible feat saved everyone on board and was later highlighted in the movie Miracle on the Hudson.
2: 2NM, your sport now.
1: Dean Solomon hasn't changed his stance on potentially becoming Essendon's full-time coach. He says his focus is solely on the playing group and Sunday's clash against the Giants.
3: The focus is trying to produce a competitive football team at the moment, and that's where I'm really deeply invested in that. And at the moment, we're not producing what we need to produce. What we should be producing, we're not playing the level that we expect.
1: And Broncos coach Michael Maguire admits their season is on the line tomorrow night against the Panthers. Brisbane hasn't won a game since round eight. That's the latest news in sport. I'm Michaela Carr.
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4: A sunny day for your Wednesday today around the Upper Hunter. We've got a late shower on the way tomorrow with tops of 18. Those showers continuing for Friday and Saturday. 18 for your Friday, 19 for Saturday. That's 2NM 4-day forecast. 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
5: Check, check 1, 2. We know you love variety, and we also know that two is better than one. So we've dug deep in the music library and found two from your favourite artists, including some you haven't heard in ages. This is the Two Ups at Two.

0: Doing it with you Wednesday, two ups on your home. Oh, better music and more. I've a Danny Cooler Monday Rock. What a way to start with Ross Wilson, hey? Look, before we get into any more of your music.
1: Pete's Offbeat Story of the Day.
0: Well, there's a Dutch artist who's been paid a tribute. He died last month. His name is Wim T. Schippers. Now, in Rotterdam, Netherlands, more than 800 pounds of peanut butter, enough for around 15,000 sandwiches, has been spread across the floor of a museum. Now, the conceptual artist who died at the age of 83 first created the Pink Davaskalova, or peanut butter floor, back in 1969. Now, the work was unveiled on Thursday last week at the depot offshoot of Museum Bormans van Pyongyang in the Dutch port city of Rotterdam for a two-month show. I wonder how good the peanut butter will look after 2 months, or if it'll start to go a little bit mouldy. Now, Schippers was actually a beloved nonconformist character in the Netherlands, where he also voiced Ernie and Kermit the Frog in the Dutch versions of Sesame Street, and created absurdist and silly works that challenge conventional ideas about the meaning of art. There's a lot of those out there, I am sure. But there you go. You can go and see a floor covered with peanut butter for the next month or two. The world is a very crazy place. But let's go back to when it wasn't as crazy. It's back to the 90s right now with Alanis Morissette off the Jack and Little Pill album. Ironic, and hand in my pocket, here on your home. Better music and more of it. It is your Wednesday two ups. No.

things come in pairs, like Batman and Robin, Mario and Luigi, Bert and Ernie, and now your music. This is the Two Ups at Two, the Hunters 2NM.

0: Alanis Morissette, hand in my pocket on your two ups this afternoon. It is Pete Holland in with you as we go through our Wednesday together.
1: What's trending?
0: Well, a couple of the things trending. Well, let's take a look on the webpage. Well, Shakira, she continues global domination. Why? How? Well, you go and check it all out. And also KFC, Australia's breakfast rollout has begun. Don't run, just walk. But first, check out the story trending this afternoon over on our webpage, along with other trending news from across your week. Hey, on the way next, we're going to hit it up with some emotions and Earth, Wind and Fire. They're on the way as we continue with your two ups for your Wednesday.
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1: 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Check check 1, 2. We know you love variety, and we also know that two is better than one. So we've dug deep in the music library and found two from your favourite artists, including some you haven't heard in ages. This is the Two Ups at Two, the Hunter Valley's 2NM.

There is nothing wrong with your hearing. We're deliberately playing two songs from the same artist. This is the Two Ups at Two. The Hunters 981 2NM.

0: Taking you through your afternoon with better music and more of it, Starship and Jefferson Airplane. A real mix-up today, isn't it? Just to play with your head. It is the two-up show. And Nature Group says Maxwell Mine opening at odds with the state climate goals. You can read that. And there's new flood-resilient bridge open along the Golden Highway. Those stories and more are all on our webpage at 2nm.com.au. And, of course, the big one that was announced yesterday, the major upgrade, which is beginning on Thomas Mitchell Drive in Muswellbrook. Those stories and more are on our local news page on our little web at 2nm.com.au. On the way next, we'll do a Rick Astley. He's going back-to-back, the guy who changed music forever, along with some friends of his called Stock Aitken and Waterman. He's coming up after your break in traffic here on 2NM.
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Taking you through your Wednesday afternoon and wrapping up your two ups. It is Pete here with you on your home of better music and more of it. Jonesy and Amanda, they're in after 4 o'clock. But what have we got lined up after 3 o'clock?

your news with this one from MJ. From an album that has never really been surpassed. From the Bad album, yeah, we'll do with Michael Jackson after your news, which is next on your home of better music and more of it.

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2: Hello, I'm Michaela Carr. The Prime Minister admits the government can't get across every risk associated with AI, but has vowed to implement more guardrails to protect Australians. Anthony Albanese has announced an office of AI and has told a speech in Sydney they need to take control.
3: We cannot revisit this issue after companies have built whatever they want, wherever they want, and try to then reopen negotiations.
2: A woman alleged to have links to Islamic State has been denied bail while appearing in court for a second time in Sydney. Her lawyer argued that she is likely to have a psychological injury from her time in Syria and needs urgent medical care. She'll return to court in September. The former ACT Attorney General Gordon Ramsay has been committed to stand trial for allegedly grooming a teenage boy between 2022 and 25. He was arrested last October and is charged with committing indecency and possessing child abuse material. Police are investigating after a kangaroo with a joey in its pouch was shot with an arrow near Lithgow in New South Wales. Wildlife officers failed to rescue the animal after it got away before they could treat it. And former Indigenous footballer Nicky Winmar has been removed from the AFL Hall of Fame. This follows a move by his ex-club St Kilda's to suspend his membership from its Hall of Fame following his conviction on three assault charges against a woman.
1: 2NM, your sport now.
2: All eyes are now on England and Argentina ahead of tomorrow's World Cup semi-final showdown. It comes after Spain booked its place in Monday's final after upsetting tournament favourite France 2-0 this morning. And Zach Lomax could be headed back to the NRL. The PNG Chiefs have reportedly offered the dual code star a deal from 2028. The former Dragon and Eel weighing up a return to league after his stint with Super Rugby outfit the Western Force.

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2: A sunny day for your Wednesday today around the Upper Hunter. We've got a late shower on the way tomorrow with tops of 18. Those showers continuing for Friday and Saturday. 18 for your Friday, 19 for Saturday. That's 2NM 4-day forecast. 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

0: doing it with the Goo Goo Dolls this afternoon on your home of better music and more of it. It is Pete in with you for your Wednesday. It's time for some trivia.
1: And now it's time to put your knowledge to the test with Pete's Trivia. Here's your trivia host with the most, Pete Holland.
0: Kiddies, listen up, because today I want to know which philosopher wrote The Republic. Oh, do you know philosophers? So which philosopher wrote The Republic? That is the answer to which I seek. So let me know if you do know it by calling me, or you can wait until after Goanna. It'll come up after the Eagles. But which philosopher wrote The Republic?

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Better music and more of it. 981 2NM.

0: doing it with an Aussie classic, Goanna and Solid Rock this afternoon on your home of better music and more of it. It is Pete Holland here with you.
1: And now it's time to put your knowledge to the test with Pete's Trivia.
0: Hi, Karen. Haven't heard from you in a little while. I hope you're well.
2: I'm doing fine, thank you. How are you?
0: Not bad. All right, let's see if you're the smartest cookie alive today, because I did ask a couple of songs ago, which philosopher wrote The Republic?
2: I believe it's Plato.
0: Wowee. You are the smartest cookie alive today, so you've got the virtual trophy to look after.
2: Thank you for that.
0: All right, no problem. You have a great afternoon. In the meantime, we'll get...
2: Leave me alone. Bye.
0: Leave her alone. She kills me and leave her alone. Anyway, Bob Seger and the Silver Bullet Band are up next with some old-time rock and roll.
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3: 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The PM has outlined the Office of AI to tackle challenges like data centres, copyright and the threat to jobs. A famed footballer's fall from grace continues, worrying stats on nicotine consumption and a swimming retirement. 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
9: Hi, we're turning back the clock on July 15, when Australia's first savings bank opened in Victoria in 1912.
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9: Creedence Clearwater Revival released their debut self-titled album in 1968, featured this hit. AFL coaching legend and Hall of Fame inductee Mick Malthouse made his VFL debut playing for St Kilda on this day in 1972.
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9: To the birthday, starting with a special celebration for singer Linda Ronstadt. She's 80 today. Baby, you're no good. There's a couple of league legends on today's list. John Ferguson, prolific try scorer, turned 72. Dogs great Steve Mortimer celebrates his 70th. Captain New South Wales to their first Origin Series win in 1985.
13: How sweet it is! Steve Mortimer's face tells it all!
9: Brilliant actor Forrest Whitaker is 65.
14: I never eat food until my soldiers have eaten them first.
9: Michelle Ford turns 64. Australian gold medal winning swimmer at the 1980 Games.
15: In comes Michelle Ford for the gold medal.
9: Remember the name Brian Austin Green, one of the stars of Beverly Hills 90210? He's 53.
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17: Brilliant century to David Hussey's first.
9: And Australian actor Travis Fimmel turns 47, best known for starring in Vikings.
18: You were fearless because you dared to question.
9: Finally, actor and director Martin Landau died on this day in 2017, aged 89. His career spanned nearly 60 years, with movie roles in classics like North by Northwest and Cleopatra. And on TV, he starred in Mission Impossible.
19: I don't have anything to fear. I have definite proof.
9: Remembering Martin Landau on July 15.
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0: Love of the Rolling Stones and Angie from 1973. And how good was that special on Sunday night? Did you catch that with their new music? It sounded absolutely awesome, what they've come up with. Can't wait to hear the whole thing. Not what we played, but the album. The new album, the new music. Hey, on the way next, though, as we continue through our Wednesday afternoon on 2NM, we've got some Aha and Take On Me that's coming up next. But don't forget the Bear, he's back tomorrow morning for brekkie with everything Singleton LGA related. Not only that, he'll talk tech with Lee Star. No, he talks to Brownie tomorrow, doesn't he? That's right, motoring. All from 6 o'clock. So wake up with the Bear and find out what's doing around the traps. All right. It is time for a break, then Aha after that, and a traffic update as well, here on 2NM.
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0: Pete Holland here with you this afternoon on your home of better music and more of it. And 4 o'clock news time already. That means Jonesy and Amanda's Jam Nation. The best way to drive home is in next. You got Christian O'Connell from 7. And then, of course, the 80s at 8 with Shano. That'll be along as well. For myself, Pete Holland, only one thing left to say this afternoon.
1: That's all, folks.
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6: Hello, I'm Michaela Carr. The Prime Minister is vowing that Australia will be on the front foot when it comes to artificial intelligence. He's setting up an Office of AI to tackle issues, with National Cabinet to meet on the issue next year. He says the fact that we can't stop change doesn't mean we are powerless against it.
7: Far from it. Our power, our agency, lies in embracing change and shaping it.
6: A Queensland tribunal has found the human rights of three boys were breached when they were forced to use a toilet in front of others. The teenagers were held on remand at a police watch house for several days in 2021 and 22. The state of Queensland has been told to apologise to the youths. Police believe a man gunned down in Sydney's northwest was the victim of a targeted attack. Emergency crews were called to Carlingford around 7 this morning. The man in his 30s was found inside a car with fatal gunshot wounds. More Democrats are publicly supporting a plan to end US funding to Israel. The amendment would block more than $3 billion in funding. It also follows more airstrikes on Gaza. And the nation's wine grape crush is 19% lower than last year. The price for grapes is also down 6%. On 2025. But the crop drop might not be all that bad. There's an oversupply of wine stocks.
1: 2NM, your sport now.
6: Dean Solomon isn't rushing to put his hand up for Essendon's full-time coaching job. The caretaker says he's yet to speak to the Bombers' CEO.
8: At some stage, Timmy will come and give me a tap on the shoulder and we'll sit down. That hasn't happened yet, so I do expect that will happen in the next sort of couple of weeks, but very soon. So, yeah, I honestly, that's the honest truth. I'm not burying or hiding anything there. Just haven't had that conversation with him yet.
6: And Spain's opponent in the World Cup final will be determined tomorrow when England takes on Argentina. Spain beat France this morning 2-0. That's the latest news and sport.
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9: A sunny day for your Wednesday today around the Upper Hunter. We've got a late shower on the way tomorrow with tops of 18. Those showers continuing for Friday and Saturday. 18 for your Friday, 19 for Saturday. That's 2NM 4-day forecast. 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
22: It's showtime.
23: Top of the afternoon to you, Amanda. How are you feeling?
24: I'm feeling okay. I'm looking at the clock in four-hour increments as to when I can load up again on my podules.
23: There are many people worried about you. People were coming up to me today as I went about my business around the

0: people that came up and said, well, no, they abrogated me of any responsibility. It's your car. It's not me.
1: Okay.
0: If anything, they were saying she should give
1: she should give you a gift.
0: Yeah, okay. She should be buying you a phone.
1: Of course she should.
0: Because I've got an old iPhone.
1: This started with you asking how my cold was.
0: Are you on the mend?
1: I'm on the meds.
0: Are you on the mend?
1: I think so.
0: Yep.
1: I'm a bit spaced out because I've been taking the Codrils.
0: Yep.
1: But every, so my nose this morning was all mank and now I feel a bit better.
0: So you're spaced out.
1: You're not even listening to my answer. What? And then my head fell off and my arms dropped off and I'm just a walking stump. Good Owen, look at the time.
0: Jonesy and the walking stump. There's the show.
1: I just don't want to give my cold to Ryan because this week his show is kicking off.
0: On opening night. Yeah. We are going to be there.
2: Well, yeah, tomorrow night is opening night. Right. So
0: we're not going to be at that.
2: No, you're not coming to opening, no.
0: But is it a soft opening?
2: No.
0: Because sometimes they have a soft opening.
1: An off-Broadway.
0: Yeah, but before to iron out all the kinks.
1: Yeah, and then you can't be there.
0: And then the main game comes.
2: No, this is the hard opening of A Kingdom of Fools. Playing at the Eternity Playhouse.
0: I don't know.
1: Brian, what's your name? Jonesy. I may be a bit off my face. Let Ryan tell people where it's on.
2: Yeah. It's at the Eternity Playhouse in Sydney. That's in Darlinghurst. 7:30 kickoff. And if you want tickets, just look up A Kingdom of Fools.
1: And one of the actors wears a very short tunic. Not you, though.
2: No. No.
1: Was that in your contract?
0: Is it man or woman?
1: A man.
2: Man. Oh. Yeah. No, I run around as a peasant for the play. Yeah. It's good fun.
0: That would explain your look for the last 6 years. Anyway, I'm looking forward to going to it. We have an action-packed show today coming up. Instagram makes its return.
1: TikTok Tucker.
0: Yes.
1: I have the advantage of not having any taste buds today.
0: And we can't do anything until we do the Fast Five. Jonesy Demander driving you home with Jam Nation.
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that mama, she got it sticking in the cameraman. 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And he's up there. What's that? Hawaiian noises. He's banging on the bongos like a chimpanzee. Oh, that didn't work.

0: Hello there, it's Jonesy and Amanda driving you home this Wednesday afternoon. It's time.
1: How fast can this thing go?
2: Faster than the speed of light.
3: Jonesy and Amanda.
4: Fast five.
0: Fast time. Fast five time, the best time of the day. Five questions. Can you go all the way and answer all five questions correctly? If you do that, Amanda will say.
5: Are you also on the codeine?
0: I think I'm on the GAC.
5: I will say that you'll win a $250 fuel voucher if you answer question five correctly.
0: I'm not really on the GAC.
5: I'm not either.
0: Maria's in Broadford.
5: Hello, Maria.
6: Hello, guys. How are we?
5: Very well, going thank well. You. We have question number one for you. Do you know what biltong is? It's a form of air-dried what? Biltong.
6: Biltong. No, sorry.
5: Oh, Maria, please call again.
0: My youngest son, he sells this
5: don't
0: particular
5: say what
0: stuff.
5: It is. Don't say what it is.
0: Dane is in Craneburn.
5: Hi, Dane.
7: How you going? Hi, Jonesy.
0: Hey, Dane.
5: Hi, do you eat biltong? It's a form of air-dried what?
7: Yes, I don't mind it. My daughter loves it.
0: Mm.
5: It's air-dried what? What's the answer? What are you
7: meat.
5: Eating? Yeah, it's meat. It's meat.
0: It's meat.
5: The word biltong is from Afrikaans.
0: Yeah.
5: Bil is buttock and tong is strip or tongue.
0: Yeah, my...
5: Bum tongue.
0: My youngest son.
5: Not that they didn't call it that.
0: He works for, what's it called, Jerky Zone? No.
5: Oh,
0: that sounds terrible. Jerky Company.
5: Right.
0: And he sells it. And he says every day someone comes up and says, what's that? And then he explains it. And then they walk off.
5: Mm.
0: But he did. I said, you've got to give them a little sample, hustle them a little
5: bit. Do you like it, Brendan?
0: I love it. There's this one, the Texas one, Texan jerky.
5: Mm-hmm.
0: Man, you get that. Dane, that's the best jerky you'll eat.
7: I'll hold you to that then.
5: All
0: okay.
5: right.
0: No, you can, Dane.
5: Question number two is cover me. Let's do
8: cover
5: it.
8: Cover me.
9: I got you covered, boss.
5: I'm looking at this question and I'm also looking at Ryan. He's written this. A cat is covering which song?
0: Have a listen.
5: Dane.

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0: ideas
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0: there,
1: will
0: Dane?
1: Be like?
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4: We're up to question number two, which is cover me.
5: Cover me.
6: Cover me.
7: Cover me.
8: I got you covered, boss.
4: Danielle is joined us from Taylor's Hill. Hi, Danielle.
9: Hi there. How are you going?
4: Very well. Now, a cat here is performing a song. Can you tell us what the song is?

0: I think we're just indulging Ryan now.
1: Yeah.
0: What do you know what the song is, Danielle?
2: Yeah, I'm pretty sure it's Creep by Radiohead.
0: Yes, it is.
1: Right on.
0: And they'd be thrilled with that rendition.
1: Oh, they'd love it. That was the B-side, Creep, then Thrilled. Which of these countries border the most other countries, Danielle? A, China. B, Brazil. Or C, Germany.
2: I'm going to go China.
0: It is China. It borders 14 other countries, same as Russia. 14 other countries. That's a lot of border patrol. A lot of good TV shows to see all the people bringing in fish.
1: There'd be a lot of fish. The word Pythonesque, meaning surreal and comical, is a homage to which comedy troupe? Clue, it's not Ryan's play.
2: Monty Python.
0: Monty Python. Brings you to question five.
1: Danielle,
0: here we go. Who was the first Roman emperor?
2: Oh, the first?
0: Yeah.
1: First.
2: Augustus?
1: Going to need some more information because we're here, you're Googling away.
0: So we need a surname.
1: Yeah, well, you're going to make an effort.
0: What was his? Is it surname?
1: Come on.
2: Augustus. Octavius.
1: Okay, if you're Googling, we want the whole thing, Danielle.
2: Come on.
0: I think we have to.
1: Come on. Yeah, you do it, Danielle. Come on.
2: Gaius Octavius.
1: Gaius.
0: He was as gay as Octavius. What a historic legacy.
1: No, Danielle, no. If you're going to Google, you've got to get it right, okay? No.
0: Ryan, is it correct that we don't accept that?
1: Yeah,
3: very close.
0: Very close.
3: Extremely close, yeah.
1: But Sean is in Boronia. And Sean, you're raw dogging this.
0: Sean, who was the first Roman emperor? One of the months of the year is named after him.
4: Augustus?
1: Yeah.
0: Well, that's...
1: can you just have the full
0: give us
1: action?
0: Give us the actual surname as well. Surname. See, this is a thing. That's what the Googling's telling people, Ryan. What are we going to do?
1: This is what everyone's doing. Doesn't anyone know stuff anymore? Cherie is in Digger's Rest.
0: Hi, Cherie.
5: Hi, how are you?
0: Cherie. Well, who was the first Roman emperor? We know it was Augustus, sometimes known as Octavian. But we just want to give us a salad surname.
5: Augustus Caesar.
0: That's the one.
1: What we want. We know Googling from you. Caesar salad. And the caesarean birth.
0: But he apparently...
1: That is an urban myth, isn't it?
0: Historians dispute that he had a caesarean birth. Caesarean is named after to cut into the body.
1: After who was to cut into the body?
0: Well, there's medical words that don't mean anything.
1: Am I right, can you?
3: Yeah, that's like the Latin word.
1: Okay.
3: Yeah, it means to cut into the body. Carve, yes.
1: Right.
0: Well, I just said that, Brendan. Why did you need to verify?
1: Did they have caesareans back in those days, though?
0: They did, but I just don't think, you know... It wouldn't have ended well. No, and you cut up in a body, your time's up.
1: Like I've seen Caligula. Ooh. Congratulations, Cherie. You've won the jam pack. You will find $250 worth of fuel.
5: Thank you so much,
1: We're putting that in a voucher, Cherie. We're not just putting it in a bag. You're just not getting a bag of fuel, just so you know. We're responsible.
5: You're so awesome.
1: Thank you.
0: Thank you, Cherie.
1: And you too are. If you would like to...
0: You're talking like Yoda, and you too are.
1: If you would like to play the Fast Five, jonesyandamanda.com.au.
0: I've got something that will stop you in your tracks. TikTok Tucker is coming up next.
1: It's Jonesy and Amanda driving you home.
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0: Hello there, it's Jonesy and Amanda. It's Wednesday. You know what Wednesday means?
1: You hungry?
2: I enjoy cooking bacon and stop working with flow. You're making slap.
1: Well, man, talk about.
3: What are you?
2: An idiot sandwich. Gonna make you go yuck.
0: Wednesday means TikTok Tucker, where we make food from TikTok and eat it.
4: I'm trying to get my microphone to work here.
0: That would be your headphones.
4: Yeah.
0: Your microphone, that's your microphone.
4: And are you wearing a cricket box, Brendan, just so I can see where to
0: aim? You've only been doing this.
4: I'm on a lot of Codral. Is that okay with you?
0: Okay.
4: And now what we're going to do today, let me ask you this question. Do you like crumpets?
0: I love crumpets.
4: And do you like gravy?
0: I love gravy.
4: I do too. But I don't know what this is like. And the girl who made it ate it after taking her teeth out. So that was a confronting moment. But I'm going to make gravy crumpets, or gravy grumpets, as I might call them. So the first thing we have to do is put our toast, our crumpets into the toaster. Oh, no, actually, well, I'll put the kettle on.
0: Ooh.
4: I'm going to have to put the kettle on to make the gravy and toast the crumpet.
0: We'll which one do you think will win, the toaster or the kettle?
4: Well, who knows? Oh, I can't even open. Can you open that packet of crumpets?
0: We should get a sports bet thing going on this.
4: Okay.
0: You know.
4: So, all right, we've got we need three crumpets, one for you.
0: The kettle's boiling already.
4: One for you, one for me, one for Ryan. Oh, okay. So, I'm popping the crumpets in.
0: Just a bit of
4: ASMR or whatever it's called.
0: AMSR.
4: Anyway, so I now have we got Jenna, have we got those initials all wrong? Anyway, what we've done, we've put the crumpets in. We've got the kettle boiling. All you have to do is toast your crumpets and boil the kettle. That's all I've said. And I'm going to, when the crumpet's done, put some butter on it. Now, the thing is with the gravy, I'm going to start making it now.
0: Who's going to make the gravy?
4: Now, you get two large tablespoons of gravy, of dry gravy powder.
0: Mm.
4: And then the smallest amount of water. This is the thing. The gravy is incredibly thick.
0: Yep.
4: Just think Brendan Jones. And what happens is we're going to put just a tiny bit in and then stir it. You ready? Because you want it to be almost as thick as, that's probably a good amount.
0: Yeah.
4: Like a really thick,
0: like a mortar mix?
4: Maybe. All right. I think that's thick enough. You want it really, really thick. That doesn't look like enough for three crumpets, but it should be. All right. So.
0: Who's going to make the gravy?
4: Do we need it to be thicker? I think we do. Let me put some more in.
0: Okay.
4: I'll put a little bit more in. More on. There we go.
0: Right.
4: I think it needs to be thicker. Well, I'm going to keep doing this. I'm making a really thick paste. Can you put a tiny bit of water in there?
0: Watch out.
4: Fascinating.
0: Okay. Well.
4: Tiny, tiny, tiny, tiny.
0: Well, that's tiny.
4: No, you've done it. Now we're going to have to put more in. We're going to keep going until we've taken over the whole world.
0: 90 litres of gravy. Here's your gravy.
4: No, see, you've made it too watery. I'm going to have to add some more gravy powder.
0: Why don't we?
4: While you do that, I'll keep stirring my gravy.
0: You stir. For the AMSR lovers, it's Jonesy and Amanda driving you home.
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0: Jonesy and Amanda driving you home. Let's go to the kitchen.
1: You hungry?
2: Sick. I enjoy cooking bacon and stop working with flow. You're making slack.
1: What are you?
2: An idiot sandwich. Gonna make you go yuck.
0: TikTok Tucker, we make food from TikTok and eat it today. What are we eating, love?
3: This is one I saw someone make and, well, and cook, make, prepare gravy crumpet, which I know is your LinkedIn profile. We have some gravy that's incredibly thick. It's, look at this. It's, it looks
0: It's too thick.
3: It's like, what's that like? It's gelatinous almost.
0: Oh, no. I don't even like the word gelatinous.
3: But anyway, what we do, I've toasted three crumpets. Let me get those.
0: Mm-hmm.
3: And now I'm going, luckily for everyone or for me, I don't have any taste buds because I've got a cold, so I'm the lucky one here. So I'm going to put some butter on the crumpet.
0: Yep.
3: Next up, this gelatinous, really thick gravy goes on.
0: I haven't had crumpet for a long time.
3: Haven't you?
0: No, I can't
3: even
0: remember.
3: Even in winter? So nice.
0: Yeah, I haven't had it for ages. It gives me a bit of trouble when I have it because I almost feel like what it would be if you were gluten intolerant or possibly...
3: You fascinate me. I wish we had more time to discuss this.
0: Because it sits in the gut. Is it of a heavy wheat?
3: Look, Jenna's trying to film this and she wants to throw up.
0: Is it a heavy wheat?
3: It's a... Well, I'm just trying to splunch this on.
0: Well, Digital Jenna, did you know, is a vegan?
3: No, oh, you're she's not a vegetarian.
0: Oh, you're a vegetarian.
3: She eats fish.
0: Oh, do you really?
3: Yes, we've been away with Jenny. You know this.
0: We just had some vegan sausages upstairs.
3: Brian, that's yours.
4: Yeah.
3: Jonesy, that's yours.
0: They've turned the old Kyle and Jackie O area into a barbecue.
3: Hey, something's hot.
0: That's good.
3: Okay, when
0: it's where
3: I
0: they
3: say
0: used
3: three,
0: to smoke. Remember they'd go up there and smoke?
3: When I say three, I'm trying to keep you on track. You're all over the shop. When I say three, we're going to bite into gravy on a crumpet.
0: A gravy on
3: one,
0: a crumpet.
3: One, two, three.
0: Oh, wow.
3: I really like it.
0: Yeah, it was a bit hotter.
3: Well, it could have been. If you made it hotter, what do you think, Ryan?
4: Yeah, good.
3: It's, it's a bit salty, isn't it?
0: Yeah.
3: I think the first taste was nice, and now it's heavily salty.
0: I think in a way it's like what the Americans would have when they had biscuits and gravy.
3: Yeah, maybe.
0: And maybe Yorkshire pudding. It could be a little bit of that. So
3: gravy,
0: really, if you wanted to...
3: It is nice, but it is heavily salted.
0: Yeah.
3: Yuck, it's a bit too intense.
0: Is it worth doing?
3: Well, I quite like something savoury on a crumpet, so I think try it.
0: It's a thumb up and half for me.
3: A thumb up and half.
0: Thumb and a half from Jodie.
2: Sick duck, make and slap, gonna make you go yuck.
0: Coming up, sorry, I've got a bit of, now it's giving me trouble.
3: Oh, come on. You know, you're like a feeble old lady. It doesn't take much to push you over.
0: What's happened to me? I said Instagram is on the wave. It's Jonesy and Amanda driving you home.
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9: Numbers rose by 360 head, which saw single agents pen 1,060 cattle. Quality varied throughout, and most of the regular buyers were in attendance. Light steer calves ended up dearer by 9 cents a kilo thanks to the top tier weaners, and they sold between 526 and 668 cents to average around 630. Under 200 kilo heifer calves were also 9 cents a kilo dearer, and they made from 398 to 510. Over 200 kilos sold to much cheaper rates, trading between 420 and 560, and averaged just under 500 cents. Medium and heavyweight yearling steers to feed on little chains, 496 to 574. Light restocker yearling heifers sold a solid demand on the back of larger drafts, and they made from 370 to 534. Trade B muscle yearling heifers sold from 556 to 562. Heavy grown bullocks 438 to 450, and heavy heifers topped at 440. Only 50 cows offered two scores, 300 to 378. Over 520 kilo, three and four scores up to 5 cents a kilo dearer, selling between 372 and 414 cents. Angus Barlow for MLA at Singleton.
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14: Hello, I'm Michaela Carr. The Prime Minister says his Office of AI will protect creatives like journalists from AI companies, which steal their material. He says he wants to tackle challenges like data centres, copyright and the threat to jobs through a new national framework. Anthony Albanese has used a speech in Sydney to reveal his agenda.
15: We want AI to support and create good jobs, not replace them. All of this is a bigger challenge and a bigger opportunity than social media, no question about that.
14: The homicide squad is investigating after a man was shot dead in Sydney's northwest. Emergency crews were called to Carlingford. Just after seven this morning, police found a man in his 30s with gunshot wounds inside a car. A seabird found in Lancelin, north of Perth, takes the total number of cases there to eight. Renewed hostilities in the Middle East as the US resumes strikes on Iran. The US president says the bombardment will continue until Tehran returns to the negotiating table.
16: Next week comes the power plants. Next week comes the bridges.
14: A state funeral will be held in Melbourne on Monday for former senator and broadcaster Darren Hinch. He died last week at 82. And former footballer Nicky Winmar has been stripped of his place in the AFL Hall of Fame. The 60-year-old was found guilty of assault against a woman earlier this month.
13: 2NM, your sport now.
14: Dean Solomon hasn't changed his stance on potentially becoming Essendon's full-time coach. He says his focus is solely on Sunday's clash against the Giants.
17: The focus is trying to produce a competitive football team at the moment, and that's where I'm really deeply invested in that. And at the moment, we're not producing what we need to produce. What we should be producing, we're not playing the level that we expect.
14: And Broncos coach Michael Maguire admits their season is on the line in tomorrow night's clash with the Panthers. Brisbane hasn't won a game since round 8. That's the latest news and sport.
13: 2NM weather.
18: A sunny day for your Wednesday today around the Upper Hunter. We've got a late shower on the way tomorrow with tops of 18. Those showers continuing for Friday and Saturday. 18 for your Friday, 19 for Saturday. That's 2NM 4-day forecast. 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
9: Apropos of TikTok, Tucker, which we just enjoyed, TikTok is where we make food from TikTok and eat it.
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9: Mm.
10: And the first bite, I thought, this is nice.
9: It was like nirvana.
10: But you have to make the gravy so thick that it's so salty. And now I feel like I'm at a salt lick in Africa.
9: Yeah, I'm a bit worried about Gem Y Rai. He's got his big directorial. That's it. And you're starring in your play, Ship of Fools.
11: Kingdom of Fools.
9: Kingdom of Fools.
10: We don't want you to get sick. That's why I can't give you this cold, and that's why we don't want to give you food poisoning.
11: I don't feel very well at the moment.
9: Well, have you got a stand-in for yourself?
11: No, I don't.
10: Oh, well, someone else can stand in and go, you know, act bigger, act smaller, action. Anyone can do that.
9: I'm sure there's a monkey that needs to be shaved. We're looking forward to your show, mate.
10: Very much so.
9: We are looking forward to your show. I understand that you've got some cat information.
10: Oh, I love this. When cats are pains in the neck.
9: When cats turn into a-holes.
10: We're going to talk about that.
9: It's Jonesy and Amanda driving you home.
12: 2NM.

0: Hello there, it's Jonesy Amanda driving you home this Wednesday afternoon. I'm going to say something a little controversial. There's nothing like the feeling of an unopened pack of cigarettes in your hand. And I say this because you just came back from China in the holidays and you bought me a pack of smokes.
1: I don't want to encourage, I know you don't smoke anymore.
0: This is
1: not to encourage smoking. I don't like smoking, but it's such a nice, it's such a quirky souvenir because the box looks great.
0: Yeah. And
1: it's got Tiananmen Square on it.
0: I'm in Mao country.
1: That's right. Just don't get Mao cancer.
0: Don't get Mao. Well, I'm not going to smoke.
1: It's no good.
0: I haven't smoked since 20.
1: Why don't we sit here and wait?
0: 2013.
1: Okay, good.
0: Was the last time I had a smoke. But there was something satisfying about holding a pack of smokes. How much were these? Because over here, you get the Chinese smokes, you get the double happies, those type of things.
1: I don't know.
0: They're half the price of the smokes that you get
1: because
0: of the government tax.
1: I bought that with some other trinkets like Panda pens and things like
0: you
1: that.
0: You should have bought a bunch of these. We could have, you know.
1: No, they're souvenirs.
0: Of course.
1: That's, had a great trip.
0: That's what my local tobacconist says.
1: You know, the thing is.
0: They're just souvenirs.
1: Just souvenirs. We went to the Great Wall and I first filmed there with Beyond 2000, maybe 40 years ago. And I had such a moment thinking, here I am with my two sons. I'm still working in the media. I would have thought then, crikey, if you're doing this when you're 64. What's going on? Whereas I was so pleased to be still working and had enough of my artificial hips to be able to walk a chunk of the wall, not an enormous amount, but my kids sort of went as far as you could go from the entrance where we started. And I had to remind them that they were on a wonder of the world. Don't just see this as a competition between the two of them to who could go the fastest.
0: Right.
1: But it's interesting because it's only about, we got a tour, like a driver just for us. It was like maybe 50 minutes or an hour out of Beijing, and then you take a cable car up to, and then suddenly there you are at the Great Wall of China. It's quite extraordinary. And when you're coming back down again, at the base of it is, there's a little bunch of shops. There's a Cheers bar.
0: Right.
1: And a Subway sandwich store.
0: What, Subway?
1: Subway. And they've got a picture in there of Jackie Chan shaking hands with Chinese dignitaries. It's so quirky.
0: Really?
1: Yeah. So that incredible history.
0: So is the Subway, just back to this.
1: Yeah.
0: Is the Subway into the wall?
1: No. You've
0: come
1: down from
0: the
1: wall. You've come down from the wall and you're walking towards the cable car.
0: Yep. Because I noticed in the Harbour Bridge, the Sydney Harbour Bridge, there's various shops and stuff.
1: It'd be like that. It'd be just like that.
0: As you come off it.
1: But, you know, what's incredible is there's the wall that they started construction on that in the 7th century.
0: Yeah.
1: So, sorry, 7th century BC, not like the Harbour Bridge. So there you have this incredible world-renowned site. As I said, one of the seven wonders of the world. I think yesterday I said eight wonders. I've added one in.
0: Yeah.
1: Seven wonders.
0: Well, the Hanging Gardens of Babylon.
1: No, that's one.
0: No, that's gone.
1: Maybe I'm thinking of Leyland Brothers World. But there, you know, at the end of that, it's Subway. So modern Chinese life goes on around
0: there
1: it.
0: There would have been some questions at that Subway.
1: What do you mean?
0: Wherever you go to Subway, there's always questions.
1: Yes, but there wasn't a lot of English spoken, so he just pointed at things. I'm not sure what I ended up
0: with. I'll have this glorious leader.
1: Well, it is just a franchise, not just. It is a franchise, so it's the same, exactly the same the world over.
0: And a picture of Bruce Lee.
1: Yeah. No, Jackie Chan.
0: Coming up, my cat, the a-hole.
1: Well, oh, that's a nice pivot. Is your cat a pain in the neck? We want to hear about it.
0: It's Jonesy and Amanda driving you home.
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2: 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Oh, perfect. More time for our nonsense.
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0: Hello there, it's Jonesy and Amanda across Australia driving you home this Wednesday afternoon. My cat, the a-hole.
1: I'm not a cat owner, but I know cats can be horrendous a-holes. I saw this woman on socials and, she let her tell the story of her cat.
2: Just brought Clancy home after an extended stay at the emergency vet because a few days ago we got the IKEA pack storage system. And Clancy didn't like it. He didn't like it at all. He didn't like it so much that out of stress and protest, he actually crystallized his urine and blocked his urinary tract. $5,000 later, we're home. We're unblocked. And with a miraculous change of heart, the PAX storage system by IKEA has become Clancy's favorite hangout spot.
1: Oh. So the cat was so anxious and stressed and irritated, it crystallized its own urine. And then after $5,000, it was fine with it. Suddenly it liked it.
0: My daughter and her husband, they've inherited a cat. And I went round to their house the other day and it was freezing. I said, oh my God, this house is like ice. And I walked around, closed the back door, the sliding door. And she said, Roman, he said, no, the cat's got to get in and out. I said, no, the cat's either in or out. It's not.
1: No, and that's the beginning of a slippery slope.
0: You just don't have the door open. It's freezing.
1: Speaking of a-hole cats, actually, this one is one of my favourites, and we've played this before. I do love it. Remember Pinky, the rescue cat who was up for adoption?
3: Yeah.
4: Hi, this is Pinky. He's a male cat, domestic short hair. He's available for adoption. He's pet of the week, Placer County Animal Shelter. He's a very loving cat.
5: Pinky.
4: Pinky.
5: Pinky. Whoa.
4: We got a wild cat on our hands.
6: You got some back?
4: Bitch. Give me my language.
0: That guy is such a hero.
1: That cat.
0: Standing there with his cat and flexing his arms.
1: Claws and teeth on his inner thigh.
0: I was kind of rooting for the cat.
1: Good on you, Pinky.
0: On your Pinky.
1: Well, Tribal Drum is going to beat for My Cat the A-hole.
4: Got a wild cat on our hands.
0: It's Jonesy and Amanda driving you home for Jam Nation.
7: The Hunter Valley's 2NM.

0: Jersey, Amanda, driving you home. I was just rocking. I was doing some good air bass.
1: Oh, and you're good.
0: I'll put my air bass down here.
1: Please.
0: Hello, it's Jonesy and Amanda driving you home. The tribal drum is beating my cat, the a-hole. I'm a cat lover. We've had cats.
1: That was Pinky who was up for adoption, by the way.
0: We have no cats at the moment. They all passed away. Not because of anything we did. They lived to ripe old ages. I did enjoy our cats very much, but they
1: cats
0: do have.
1: Cats more than other animals do seem to have an attitude, don't they?
0: But you've fallen in love with your next-door neighbour's cat.
1: My next-door neighbour's cat is lovely, but
0: it's
1: even
0: beautiful.
1: This morning, it's a Persian blue, I think.
0: It's a beautiful
1: even
0: cat.
1: Even this morning, it was outside the door, and I've trained the dog not to be upset when the cat comes in. And I opened the door, cat walked in, straight out the laundry door. No idea what that was about. Well, thank you for making me your slave.
0: Welcome to the world of cats. Mary has joined us.
1: Hi, Mary. Tell us about your cat.
2: Oh, hi there. I love your show.
1: Mary. Thank you.
0: Is there anything Amanda could do to improve your listening experience, Mary?
2: Just keep doing it and keep building on it and make it gold like the Logies.
1: Mary, that's a very
0: Mary,
1: nice
0: thing.
1: Mary,
0: do we have your support? Amanda is up for the Bert Newton Best Bloody Presenter Award. TV Week. Logies.
2: I've got the vibe. I've got my positive crystals happening.
1: Oh, yeah. Mary,
0: I'm happy
1: that's
0: to all well and good, Mary, but we do need your vote.
1: Leave Mary alone. Okay, yeah. Mary, tell us about your
0: just
1: cat.
0: Just vote for her.
1: Tell us about your cat.
2: I have two cats, and the male is quite dominant in his whole persona and attitude. And the main thing that I've noticed over the whole time I've had him for probably 9 years now, he was a rescue. He actually loves to, out of spite, mum's on her way home or she's just pulling in the drive or whatever, I'm going to go to the bathroom, leave me a nice smelly present and pretend that there's nothing happening when I walk in the door.
1: Does he do it in a litter box?
2: Yeah, okay. In the litter box.
0: So it's in there.
2: But as soon as you walk in, you're like, I can smell something.
0: You've literally had all day to do this. Yeah. You've done nothing. And then just when I get home from a hard day's work, there you have it.
2: Yep. That's most of the time. And then the other thing he loves to do, there's two. One, when you bring the groceries in, he'll check all the bags and whatever's easily, accessible, he'll get into that. And
1: like a teenager.
2: And then the other one, the main one really, is the fact that whenever you're cooking, you have to physically cook as you clean and clean up and put things in the sink and wash as you're going. Or what happens, and I had to learn this the hard way, was if you leave anything on the bench, he's on the bench, he's checking it out, he's in the sink, he's licking the fork, the spoon, plates, pots, whatever he can do. He's your little sous chef there, having a bit of a, so every time you cook, you've just got to be two or three steps
1: ahead
2: of him.
1: It's like Catatouille in the kitchen.
0: Mary, thanks for your vote for Amanda's tilt. Shane has joined us.
1: Hello, Shane. Tell us about your cat.
3: It's not actually my cat. It's a friend of mine I've known for close to 50 years. He rescued her off park when she was being attacked by like half a dozen magpies. So we took her in and she got to about 6 months of age and she was suddenly not eating. So we took her to the vet and they did all the scans and everything and discovered that she had, after all the blood tests and x-rays and ultrasound, that she'd eaten a Dungeons and Dragons figurine and it was now stuck in her gut.
1: Oh no, and they're pointy and sharp.
0: Yeah.
3: Well, it cost him $30,000 to fix.
1: No.
0: Is that in one go or is it over time?
3: It was over a space of a couple of months because she had to stay there.
0: Yeah, she had to stay.
1: Wow, and he, once the vet's got them, you can't say,
0: it's like,
1: let's withhold care.
0: Like, these guys are having a laugh, those cat hotels and stuff. You imagine they're in a nice hotel? No, they're not, just in a cage.
1: But $30,000.
0: Shane.
1: Wow.
0: This friend isn't new, is it, Shane?
3: Wedding.
1: What was that, Ben?
3: He had to eat into the money he'd saved up for his wedding.
1: Oh.
0: And he's into Dungeons and Dragons. He's getting married.
1: Thank you, Shane.
0: That's an upside.
1: No need for that.
0: It's Jonesy and Amanda driving you home for Jam Nation. Shut up
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0: Right on, sis. Hello, it's Jonesy and Amanda driving you home. If you've just joined us, we love cats.
1: We do like cats, but even people who love their cats know they can be a little bit tricksy.
0: Yeah, especially the cat Trixie.
1: Well, what about the cat Pinky? This cat was up for adoption.
2: Pinky! We got a wild cat on our hands.
1: Right in the soft inner thigh.
0: Ryan and I have just been watching that over and over again. The Tribal Driver's beating for this. Hello, Lara.
3: Hello, how are you?
0: Great.
1: Tell us how your cat's a bit of an a-hole.
3: My cat is 1.5 years old. I got him from the local rescue in Tarrin Point. He's deaf. He was born deaf. And the day I got him, I had him for 4 hours. After that 4 hours, we ended up at the local emergency vet. And $1,600 later, found out he had something stuck in his throat. He couldn't breathe. From then on, he's had a life of destruction. I may not have any nice clothes. I'm not allowed to have any nice shoes. I'm not allowed to have bedside lamps on the bedside tables. They've been smashed and knocked over. Crystal bowls have been smashed. He's knocked my laptop, work laptop, off my desk at home. And the latest one was my digital SLR camera that was on my desk. Is now in pieces on the floor.
1: No,
0: you got Lara, a lot of fragile stuff.
1: Love him, Lara?
3: I do. Yeah.
0: What's
3: He's extreme. He goes between being a love bomber and the devil.
0: Okay. What's his name?
3: Ripley.
1: Ripley. I had a dog called Ripley.
0: And Lara, just so you got a camera and you've got a crystal ball. What sort of
1: work? Crystal bowl.
0: I think it's a crystal ball.
3: It was a crystal bowl. I came home from work and there he was sitting in the hallway waiting for me with the smashed bowl in front of him, and he was so proud of what he'd done.
1: Mm-hmm. Yeah. If it was a crystal bowl, chances are you wouldn't have adopted him.
0: We had a resident fortune teller on our hands. Thank you, Lara. Sarah's joined us.
1: Hello, Sarah. Tell us about the a-hole.
4: When I was a little girl, I got given a cat because I used to collect snails as pets. And they escaped from the ice cream container that I kept them in my bedroom. And so at that point in time, my parents decided to get me a cat.
1: Yes.
4: Anyway, I was learning French at high school and we had to learn the French national anthem. Every time I practiced at home, the cat would just yowl. And I couldn't work out if he was trying to sing along with me or if he was telling me to be quiet because my singing voice is not that great. But no other song would he yowl like that. It was just really, really strange.
1: How does it go? Ryan, can you play it?
0: French, get it up there, Ryan. Scooch. No,
1: I feel like howling as well.
0: No, scooch through. Get to the chorus.
1: Sarah?
4: What was that, sorry?
1: Is the cat still with us?
4: No, unfortunately the cat passed away. But once he had passed away, our neighbours were asking us, so where is Misty? Where's Misty? And we found out that he used to visit at least 4 houses in our street and get fed at every single house.
0: Yep.
4: Which would now explain why he was over 12 kilos in weight.
0: 12 kilos.
1: Don't play him the French national anthem.
0: You know, out of all the anthems, I think that's a pretty good anthem.
1: Yeah.
0: Sarah, thank you for your call.
1: Sarah.
0: Thank you. Coming up, we've got Instagram. It's on the way. Also coming up, the pub test. Something very divisive has been discussed today. Well, we were just talking about it before.
1: Yes, something that's about to happen. Most of us don't know it's about to happen.
0: Yeah.
1: And how do you feel about it?
0: We'll go down to the Jonesy and Amanda Arms. It's Jonesy and Amanda driving you home for Jam Nation.
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12: Hello, I'm Michaela Carr. The Prime Minister admits the government can't get across every risk associated with AI, but has vowed to implement more guardrails to protect Australians. Anthony Albanese has announced an Office of AI and has told a speech in Sydney they need to take control.
13: We cannot revisit this issue after companies have built whatever they want, wherever they want, and try to then reopen negotiations.
12: A woman alleged to have links to Islamic State has been denied bail while appearing in court for a second time in Sydney. Her lawyer argued that she is likely to have a psychological injury from her time in Syria and needs urgent medical care. She'll return to court in September. The former ACT Attorney General Gordon Ramsay has been committed to stand trial for allegedly grooming a teenage boy between 2022 and 25. He was arrested last October and is charged with committing indecency and possessing child abuse material. Police are investigating after a kangaroo with a joey in its pouch was shot with an arrow near Lithgow in New South Wales. Wildlife officers failed to rescue the animal after it got away before they could treat it. And former Indigenous footballer Nicky Winmar has been removed from the AFL Hall of Fame. This follows a move by his ex-club St Kilda's to suspend his membership from its Hall of Fame following his conviction on three assault charges against a woman.
0: 2NM, your sport now.
12: All eyes are now on England and Argentina ahead of tomorrow's World Cup semi-final showdown. It comes after Spain booked its place in Monday's final after upsetting tournament favourite France 2-0 this morning. And Zach Lomax could be headed back to the NRL. The PNG Chiefs have reportedly offered the dual code star a deal from 2028. The former Dragon and Eel weighing up a return to league after his stint with Super Rugby outfit the Western Force. That's the latest news and sport.
0: 2NM weather.
14: A sunny day for your Wednesday today around the Upper Hunter. We've got a late shower on the way tomorrow with tops of 18. Those showers continuing for Friday and Saturday. 18 for your Friday, 19 for Saturday. That's 2NM 4-day forecast. 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
27: It's showtime.
28: Good afternoon.
29: What's your favourite chip?
28: Gun to my head.
29: How does that taste?
28: No, gun to my head.
29: Choose a favourite.
28: Gun to my head, chicken. Okay. All day.
29: How about you,
28: Smith's
29: Ryan?
28: Chicken chips.
30: For me, it's sour cream and chives, grain waves.
28: I remember, when Ryan first came to work for us and his mum packed his little lunchbox there and we ripped into his grain waves.
29: I know, and we were rummaging through your mum's snack cupboard.
28: And then we were told that we were bullying him because we were eating all his lunch.
30: And you made fun of how he eat an apple as well.
28: Yeah, he eats the apple like a monkey.
29: Well, the reason
28: he holds it at the base.
29: All these new chip flavours. Do you know that there's garlic oyster chips, cappuccino chips?
28: God, no time for that.
29: Cucumber chips, Lamington chips.
28: No.
29: Are you, like, all these fancy new chips?
28: Don't sass my chips.
29: You don't want sass chips?
28: I don't want sass chips. I just want chicken chips.
29: Well, I'll tell you what. A new flavour of chip. I saw two women try it on their husbands.
28: Mm-hmm.
29: I'll be intrigued to know what you think. We'll do it next.
28: Instagram as well is coming up. It's Jonesy and Amanda driving you home for Jam Nation.
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0: Hello there, it's Jonesy D'Amato across Australia, driving you home.
1: So I was just talking about the new flavours of chips, and you said you don't like sassy chips.
0: No, I don't sass in my chips. I like chicken, the Smith's chicken variety, crinkle cut chip.
1: I like plain, and I also like salt and vinegar.
0: I don't get people that eat plain chips. Why?
1: Oh, I love them. Mm. Oh, I just like the salt hit. But we have new flavours like Lamington, cappuccino, prawn cocktail, Worcestershire sauce. But what about these? This is two women in the States, and they have been, they've got a packet of Chaz, C-H-A-Z-Z.
0: Chaz.
1: And they're giving them to their husbands.
0: Mm.
1: And what they've said here, this is on socials, it says, seeing if our husbands will recognise women flavoured chips. So they've poured them into a bowl and they're giving their husband women flavoured chips.
0: What? Any particular part?
1: Yes, like, Brendan.
0: What, like the elbow?
1: Women flavoured chips. Here's what happened.
2: Here, try these.
3: What are they?
4: What is it?
2: It's a new flavour of potato chip.
3: I've had these before.
2: What? They're new.
3: What? I mean, it's maybe a long time ago. I know I've had this before.
4: Yeah, lick it. Lick it. Like,
3: it's kind of like
4: salty.
3: They're the shrimp ones that they have, like the Chinese shrimp.
4: Right.
3: Ones.
4: Yeah.
3: What are they? Are they really? They're good.
2: You like them?
3: They're really good.
2: Like, would you eat them every day?
3: I mean, I'm pretty sure that I used to get these all the time.
0: All the time. Don't put them in dip. Where do you get these from?
1: I don't know. I'll look out for you, Brendan.
0: Coming up, the pub test. And today, the Commonwealth Games. Yeah. Did you know the Commonwealth Games? What? You've got your hand in here.
1: Because I was going to give a big dramatic introduction.
0: Okay, I'll sit here.
1: No, I was going to wait until we were doing the break. I'll have to start it now, and then we'll come to it. Sure, we've had the World Cup. Mm. The Commonwealth Games are starting next week.
0: I'm agog.
1: You are agog. We're going to ask you about this on the pub test.
0: It's Jonesy and Amanda driving you home for Jam Nation.
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1: Well, at least now I know. I'm an idiot.
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0: Hello there. It's Jonesy and Amanda driving you home.
1: Well, I was shocked to hear that the Commonwealth Games are starting next Thursday.
0: Yeah.
1: I hope you're not an athlete and you're hearing this for the first
0: time. Hang on a minute. What? I'm going to start doing some reps.
1: So next Thursday, it's kicking off. It goes from the 23rd of July to the 2nd of August. They're going to be in Glasgow in Scotland.
0: Mm-hmm.
1: These were the games that were going to be in Melbourne, remember, original Victoria.
0: Yeah, and then Dan mucked it up.
1: Well, he said, didn't he decide it was all too
0: expensive?
1: Couldn't
0: afford it.
1: Couldn't afford it.
0: But then it cost Melbourne, the good state of Victoria, a lot of money to get out of it.
1: Well, do people still care about the Commonwealth Games? If you're an athlete and you're competing, of course you do, because this is halfway to the Olympics. It's a good training ground. Any chance to have an international meeting is a big thing.
0: Well, let's get on down.
1: But as a viewer, do you care?
0: To the Jonesy Demander Arms.
2: The pub test.
3: Pub test.
2: Does not pass the pub test. Pub test.
3: Pub test.
2: Does it pass the pub test?
3: Pub test.
4: Yeah, the pub test.
2: Doesn't pass the sniff test. Stop it. It's not helpful.
0: The Commonwealth Games, do they pass the pub test?
1: There's some very quirky countries taking part in the Commonwealth Games. You get Gibraltar, you get St Vincent and the Grenadines, you get the Maldives.
0: Where's the Grenadines?
1: I don't know. This is the thing. You've never heard of some of these places. Trinidad and Tobago, they're competing. Mm-hmm. Botswana, so... If you like sport and you like something a little unusual, I think this would be quite an interesting one to watch. Having said that, so many people don't give a rat's. This was one of the comments I saw. The generation that loved the Commonwealth Games is almost dead. I always thought the Commonwealth Games were followed by aunties and nannas who love going to swimming carnivals.
0: Yeah.
1: So.
0: I remember Matilda, the big kangaroo in Brisbane.
1: Yeah.
0: Came out and it winked, and all little kids came out.
1: Wasn't that for the Olympics, or was that Commonwealth?
0: No, that was the Commonwealth Games in Brisbane.
1: They used to be a big deal,
0: and that's where Joe Griggs shot. Was that what? No, she couldn't have been.
1: Why were they used? Why did they used to be a big deal, and they're just not now?
0: I don't know, and maybe like there's all things against the Commonwealth now. Everything's bad about the Commonwealth.
1: Well, actually, maybe that is true.
0: The whole colonialism thing.
1: But you can pull out of the Commonwealth and still compete.
0: Yeah, well, look, for me, I'm not. You know, I didn't even know. I was shocked. That it's coming up next week.
1: Yeah, that's right. It is next week.
0: And then I thought, hang on, where did it go to? I didn't even know where it was.
1: Yes, but if you're an athlete or you're a family member of an athlete or you love sport, this may be a huge deal.
0: It's not in Grenadine.
1: No, well, no, it's in Glasgow.
0: Glasgow.
1: The Commonwealth Games, do they still pass the pub test?
0: It's Jonesy and Amanda driving you home for Jam Nation.
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4: Any money. Jonesy and Amanda's.
0: We are having fun out there. 10 questions, 60 seconds on the clock. You could pass if you don't know an answer. We'll come back to that question if time permits. You get all the questions right, $1,000.
5: You can turn into $2,000, but you do have to answer a bonus question that is double or nothing.
0: Jake is in Springbank.
5: Hello, Jake.
6: Hello, how are you?
5: Very right. Well, thank you. Let's see, we haven't given money away for a couple
0: of weeks. We haven't, Jake. Maybe we should get a bit of backstory from Jake. So when you win the big money, we can, you know, in some way be relatable with you.
5: What is your backstory, Jake?
6: What is my backstory? My mechanic.
5: Yeah.
6: And live at home with my wife and kid.
0: Yep.
6: Yeah, I don't know. And it'd be great to win a bit of extra money.
5: It would be great to win some money.
0: What sort of mechanic are you, Jake?
6: Diesel mechanic.
5: And while you're asking that, I wanted to know how old your child is.
0: Jake, this is where I make relatable chat with Jake.
5: Oh, I want to know about his family. I want to know
0: No, forget about the family. You can talk about that anytime. I just replaced a diesel mechanical pump in a diesel motor, Jake.
6: Yep. Very good.
0: Okay, and back to your wife. Back to your wife.
5: You feel proud now, little Brendan?
0: I'll just say, it was bloody hard because what happened...
5: Oh, come on.
0: I had to helicoil the thread strip, Jake, when I pulled it all apart.
6: Lovely.
5: Can I just butt in and say, I've taken some codral, I'm not up to this chat. Okay.
6: No.
5: Here we go.
0: A lot of diesel mechanics are going, yeah, I know you're paying, brother.
5: Jake, here we go.
0: Come on, Jake.
5: 10 questions, we've got 60 seconds. If you're not sure, say pass, all right? We might have time to come back.
6: No worries.
5: Jake, good luck. Here comes question number one. What animal does pork come from?
6: Pig.
5: Question two. In The Simpsons, how many children do Homer and Marge have?
6: Three.
5: Question three, what's the coloured part of the eye called?
6: Iris.
5: Question four, cantaloupes are also known as what?
6: Rockmelon.
5: Question five, which beauty company has the slogan, because you're worth it?
6: L'Oreal.
5: Question six, the Japanese art of folding paper is named what?
6: Origami.
5: Question seven, which competition did Jennifer Hawkins win in 2004? Question eight. What car part does Michelin make?
6: Tires.
5: Question nine. What body of water separates mainland Australia and Tasmania?
6: That's right.
5: Question ten. Saul Hudson is the actual name of which musician?
6: Hudson.
5: Back to question seven. Jennifer Hawkins.
0: You know what Jennifer Hawkins won back
5: If he knew that, he'd have said
0: 2004.
5: It was Miss Universe.
6: Miss Universe, yeah.
5: Yep,
6: I knew it was a beauty contest. I didn't know which one it was.
5: She beat that woman from Planet Thrangiops.
0: Yeah.
5: And Saul Hudson is the real name of Slash.
6: Ah, bugger.
5: Jake, you did really well.
0: All the best to the fambo, mate.
6: Thanks very much.
5: Nice to talk to you,
0: Jake. Unless we had mechanical fuel pump together. Sad about that. I really had a feeling that Jake was going to win.
5: Wow.
0: If you would like to play Instagram, you could call us anytime, but it's probably best just to go to jonesyandamanda.com.au.
5: Coming up next, your calls for the pub test about the Commonwealth Games. They're starting next week. Do you give a rat's? Is pretty much the question.
0: It's Jonesy and Amanda driving you home for Jam Nation.
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0: It's Jonesy and Amanda driving you home. 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
1: The pub test.
2: Pub test.
1: Does not pass the pub test.
2: Pub test.
1: Pub test. Does it pass the pub test?
2: Pub test.
3: Yeah, the pub test.
1: Doesn't pass the sniff test. Stop it. It's not helpful.
4: Now, the Commonwealth Games are starting next week, next Thursday. They go from the 23rd of July to the 2nd of August in Glasgow. These were the games that were going to be in Victoria. But Dan Andrews put a stop to that because they were expensive. I don't know if he said irrelevant, but he did say expensive. The sports include athletics, swimming, all the things you'd expect from a variety of countries. I think 74 different countries are taking part. Are we still watching the Commonwealth Games?
0: Yeah.
4: Like, I get why it's important for the athletes. This is the halfway mark to the Olympics, and any international meet, as they say, is going to be worth competing in.
0: But when I was a kid...
4: as viewers, do you care?
0: The Brisbane Commonwealth Games, you know, Matilda spilling out the little kiddies.
4: Yeah.
0: I did a school project on that. It's the only time I got a B-.
4: Well, then how come we don't even know? And that was your highest one.
0: My dad went out and got drunk. My kid's a genius.
4: How come we don't know that they're on next week when they used to be such a big deal?
0: And people are saying just the B-tech Olympic Games for white people.
4: Well, they're not for white people. Actually,
0: I'm just getting tired of this whole colonialism thing. Come on.
4: But look at the horde of African nations that are part of it.
0: I know, exactly.
4: So how do you feel, the Commonwealth Games?
0: I think I'm rallying.
4: Are you? You're not going to watch them, I know you.
0: I will watch them.
4: The Commonwealth Games, they pass the pub test.
5: It does because they have the netball. It's one of the few international competitions that the netball's played in. So I love the netball. So, yep, I reckon the Commonwealth Games is still relevant for me.
6: It does. Now that the Socceroos are out of the World Cup, we need to follow Australia in the next world stage.
7: Of course it does. Any athletics passes a pub test. This country was built on that stuff. Like, go back to the Melbourne Olympics in 1956. Jonesy mentioned 1982 in Brisbane, the Commonwealth Games. Kieran McCann running the marathon in 2006 in Melbourne, Victoria. Country's built on that. Swimming, Kieran Perkins, Ian Thorpe, Robert DiCostella, you name it, anything. Yes, massively important.
5: Are they on now? I would have no idea, I'm afraid, so not interested.
0: Mixed bag
4: there.
0: That's a big bag. Thank you for all your calls.
8: Righto, you two. That's enough.
4: Well, that's it for us for today.
0: Yes.
4: Time for me to go and take another Codral,
0: Are you okay, friendy?
4: Yes, I am.
0: Okay, well, you're on rest.
4: I think so. I sound better. I feel, you know, if anyone's got a cold, they know how it feels. You just feel a bit tired and cranky in the head. And you're not helping. But no, I'm fine.
0: I've been providing Sakura.
4: Have you, Brendan?
0: For you.
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0: Good day to you.
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0: Thanks for joining us on the Bright Side of the Dial. It's the Christian O'Connell Show. All right, so let's get into this week's three-word Wednesday. My three-word Wednesday is my spiritual awakening.
1: Okay. Mm.
0: It happened at 4 a.m. this morning.
1: Wow.
0: Like I said earlier, wife's away this week. She's back tomorrow. And this morning I got up and it was cold.
2: Mm.
0: Like really cold. And I saw her fleece dressing gown. And I thought, do you know what? I've never had a dressing gown as a grown-up.
1: Really?
0: The last dressing gown I had was as a kid, okay? I've never had one as a grown-up.
1: I thought all English people would own a dressing gown.
0: I think you've been watching too much Downton Abbey.
2: Or a smoking
0: It's not
2: jacket.
0: A documentary. So anyway, I saw it. I thought, do you know what? I'm cold. I just need warmth. I put it on. Mm. I even put the hood up. Went and made a cup of tea, and I felt like a different person in a, it's like a deep fleece, this dressing gown, the hood up, having a cup of tea, just a different way to
2: it's
0: wake
2: like
0: up.
2: Mother's embrace.
0: Yeah, did you actually feel like that? Yeah. Mother Mary. Yeah.
1: What's coming
0: to me?
1: Is it
0: deep
1: silk?
0: Fleece? Deep? A plush, grey, shiny, fleecy kind of thing.
1: Are they not deep. Drafty? That's sort of my concern about them.
0: No. Okay.
2: Well, you've got your jammies on underneath, hopefully.
0: No. I sleep naked always.
1: Oh, yes. Oh, so you were wrong.
0: I actually hadn't thought about that.
2: Oh, you didn't.
0: She's got a hell of a surprise this weekend when she puts it on. Yeah. It'd be like, who's been sitting in my chair?
1: How low does the dressing gown go?
0: It's just above ankle.
1: Okay.
0: Yeah. So anyway, I'm wearing this. I'm thinking, bloody hell, this is a different way of being in the morning. This is nice. Even had a shave while I was wearing it as well, and it felt like a king.
1: Yes, I can see
0: that. King-like behaviour. So having a shave with this big. So I'm thinking about getting a dressing gown.
1: Huge decision.
0: Massive.
1: Wow. Okay.
0: Massive. But I'm only going to take recommendations from men. Because I want to know if they've got a dressing gown, they love the one they're wearing, they can recommend the right brand.
1: Right.
0: And I think really this is going to come down to two things. You're either going to be team fleece or team toweling. Mm. I'm not interested in toweling. Guys, men only, recommendations. If you love your dressing gown, what am I getting? What is the brand? Let me know. Rio, what's your three-word Wednesday?
1: The Heater Grinch. So currently, where we are, it's 9 degrees, single digits. I live in a house from 1922 with insulation that, it's almost reverse insulation. Like, not only is there no insulation, when it's cold, it seems to be colder than outside. When it's hotter than outside.
0: Yeah.
1: And currently, it's freezing, and I'm begging my partner.
0: It's a cold winter's day. This week's been cold in the morning. It's really cold.
1: Really frosty.
0: Slightly frosty in the morning.
1: Yes, into your bones, that sort of cold. And I'm saying, can we please turn on the heater in the house just so I can feel my fingertips once more? And he won't let me. He's like, no, it's not cold enough yet. It's not cold enough. He's wanting to do
0: what?
1: It. It's actually crazy.

0: I don't know what...
1: So, see, I don't know this, okay?
0: Mm-hmm.
1: As a heterosexual man, I don't know how it works. So one of you's the boss like us?
0: Yes, I'm
1: Oh, no, don't do that.
0: No.
1: That's the plight of being a straightie.
0: I am not the boss.
1: Someone's the boss, and it ain't me.
0: I'm definitely...
1: Oh, no, I envied you guys. You have two bosses.
0: I have no decision
1: or no boss.
0: Power whatsoever.
1: Oh my God, I thought you guys were free range.
0: No. I just do.
1: Oh no.
0: I throw up suggestions and he says no. And I go, okay. And then we move on.
1: So Will's the alpha.
0: Will's the alpha by far.
1: Oh my word, I didn't know. This is a revelation.
0: Hey, come on, wrong music.
1: No, this is for me because now I'm getting to hardcore guy talk. Guy talk, lads only.
0: This is your music for hardcore.
1: Yeah, no, it is. This is how I go hard. Real talk with guys. For the first ever episode of Guy Talk, which we're getting into a deep chat about dressing gowns. It's the first time as a grown up, I'm going to buy one. I want to know what am I getting. Christian, you've got to go to the, this is from Christian, go to the King of Pajamas, Peter Alexander. That's where I bought my partners. He loves his one there. Christian, I live in my dressing gown, and just chat where I got it from, because I've had it since around 2000. It's from, and I didn't even know where it's from, because I've had it for since the year 2000, Suzanne's. Aren't they ladies only?
2: Yeah, this goes with that at Suzanne.
1: Christian, my mum is Scottish. She calls it a house coat, not a dressing gown. I love that. Shane, that's brilliant. I've just had an idea.
0: Mm-hmm.
1: Maybe we could give away dressing gowns to dads for Father's Day.
0: Oh, yes.
1: The dad gown.
0: Yes.
1: Let's do a deal. What do you call it? A collab, as the kids call it.
0: Yes.
1: An exclusive collab with Peter Alexander or Susan's.
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0: Christian O'Connell Show. Let's now cross live to Sydney, where intern Pete has got one of our brand new bin stickers. Listeners, we need you to join our Rebel Bin Army, the Bright Side Battalion. You are our marketing now to spread the good word of the Bright Side, the dial. So please, can we have your bins? We'll send you the stickers. And to kick it all off this week, Pete is outside Kirribilli House right now. Intern Pete.
1: Hello. So, look, what's going on here? There was an unexpected bin night last night. This is pretty big news. He has bins out the front of his house.
2: Perfect.
1: So, this is great news for the Prime Minister. Obviously, at least we know he's got the bins, so that's one part of the job done. I am also carrying a brand new bin for him with the pre-stickered as well. And I've got some extra stickers, which is just fantastic.
0: I always think if you're going to drop in on a friend, it's always nice to have a gift, isn't it? You know?
1: Yeah, absolutely. Now, I do want to make you aware, there is also a very high police presence.
0: I'd hope so too.
1: Around me. We are about 10 metres away from the front entrance here. Now,
0: Is it me or are you sounding really nervous all of a sudden?
1: Very nervous. Oh, there's a... Come around here.
2: Oh, you're here, great.
1: We can walk up to the back gate, actually. That's probably where the bins were before. So let's just race up here really quickly.
0: All right, now Pete is on the move now with his bin. He's moving at a bit of a sort of pace now, almost like a jog on.
1: Oh, do you know what? I'm going to leave that there because I've got the sticker over here. So
0: you just left a bin in the middle of the street.
1: Yes, the Prime Minister.
0: A rogue bin.
1: Now, I don't want to be intrusive, but if I was to have a look through the...
0: Whose bin is that? You can't just rummage around someone's bins.
2: Stop looking in the bin.
0: Is that illegal?
1: Oh, you can't do that?
0: Okay. I don't think you can just rummage around someone's bins.
1: I'm going to put...
0: No, but that is outside Kirribilli House.
1: Sorry, police are here. I'm so sorry. It's intern Pete from... Don't be sorry. I'm live on the air with Christian O'Connell on Gold.
0: Don't mention my name.
1: I've told not to mention his name. I'm so sorry. I know that's the Prime Minister's bin there.
3: It is.
1: Yes.
3: You're not going to stick anything over there.
1: Well, I've got to...
0: Ask his permission. Sticker.
3: I wouldn't be doing that.
1: Could I pretty please just pop it on?
3: No.
0: Ask the officer if he would put it on his own bin, though, and promote the show.
1: Officer, could I just ask you a quick question, if that's okay? If I gave you this to take home, would you put it on your thing? Oh, we've got another police officer here. G'day, how you going?
0: Two of them.
3: But you're quite free to send it to the Australian Federal Police and express your intentions.
1: Australian Federal Police, yep.
3: Yeah.
1: Okay, that's perfect.
0: There are now two police officers flanking Pete. They won't need two to take him down.
1: Fine. You're not smiling. It's intern Pete. How are you? Yep, no, good.
0: He's seeing his intern Pete like he's Beyonce or something. Like they're going to know who he is.
1: I think it's time to move on.
0: Thank them and have a nice day. Thank them for the great work they're doing.
1: Oh, no. He's
0: keeping democracy safe.
1: In public space, but the other officer isn't smiling so much, so I just feel like that's more of a...
2: Signal relief.
1: So I've got bin stickers. The other officer was asking me. We've got bin stickers from the Christian O'Connell Show. He's a bit more of a serious one.
0: Let's wrap this up now. Yeah. Wacky Wednesday is now over.
1: Yeah, that's great. That's awesome. Look, they were lovely. I'll be honest with you. I want a big shout out to Officer Chris, who listens to the show from the Federal Police and requested a bin sticker. So the Federal Police now have a bin sticker, which is just fantastic. And then we are... vacating Kirribilli, and look, to be fair...
0: I like the way that he just went, he very politely but firmly, he just said, when you went, I'm just here to put a sticker on the bins, and they went, you don't want to be doing that. There was about five or six, suddenly there very quickly.
1: And paint this picture for me. One of the other officers said to me, he said, look, I'll be honest with you, Intern Pete, bringing a bin to the Prime Minister's house isn't a great look. So there's some learning that we've got out of this.
0: Yeah, fair enough.
2: I see that now.
0: Reflection, it was just like, what were we thinking?
2: Not a great idea.
1: Yes.
0: They're not just going to go, great, he's been looking for a new bin. He's always cleaning his ones out at the weekend.
2: We should have clocked that.
0: And that Joy Division T-shirt, you know?
1: And another learning out of today is don't go through the Prime Minister's bins. I think that's the part that...
0: No, they really took a dim view of that, honestly. I don't know why you did that.
1: I'm not sure it's illegal,
0: but it's just not front on anyone's bins.
1: Yeah, I guess back to the old saying, it's just not a great look.
0: He could have secret documents in there, some memos or something.
1: Maybe we should go back and have a look at that.
0: No.
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1: Oh, what a night. 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

0: Right, it's time for this week's What Are the Odds? Your stories of coincidence and chance. Share them now. 13, 55, 22. Producer Kaden, 50% of the Chuckle Sisters. What is your story? Rio said it's a good one. It's verified.
1: It is a cracker. So, Saturday night, I was hanging out with all of my girlfriends, and I brought to the dinner party a brand new game. This game is the best game to have ever existed. I know it sounds ridiculous, but I really...
0: What do you bring, Uno?
1: No, it's a new one and it's called Hitster. So how it's played is you get a card with a year on it, say it's 2000. Then you get another card and it's got a QR code. You put that QR code on, it plays a song. You listen to that song and you go, was this song out before the year 2000 or after the year 2000?
2: I like it.
1: It's brilliant, you guess.
2: Good fun.
1: And then if you get it right, you keep your card. Anyway, I get a card.
2: Bloody hell, we're 2 minutes into this.
1: This is, I promise you, this is worth it. So, I put the QR code on. It starts playing this song.
2: Oh, sorry, you're pointing. You're pointing at me like I'm your assistant.
0: Okay, all right. So it plays this.
3: It's 9 o'clock on a Saturday.
0: Yep.
1: I'm like, bang, Billy Joel, Piano Man, love it. It came out in this year. Then I'm like, it's Saturday night. I wonder what time it is. I turn my phone on, and I'm not kidding you when I say this. All my friends lost their mind. It was 9 o'clock on a Saturday.
0: Oh, no, that is good. That is why we do this. What are the odds? What are the odds? Kathleen's on the line. What's your story, Kathleen?
4: Well, I was on holiday in London, and I was walking through Waterloo Station. I was 17 at the time. In peak time, so many people.
0: Yeah, busy
4: station.
0: I heard
4: my name being called out. I didn't think it was for me, but I turned anyway because it was my name. And it turned out to be for me. It was a family of four, mum, dad, and their two adult children. I knew three of them from three different places. I had no idea they were even related to each other.
0: Wow. Now, this is another incredible story. Kathleen, thank you very much for giving us a call, mate. We'll send you a prize.
4: Okay, thank you.
0: Now, 2 weeks ago, I'm in London, okay? I'm here for a couple of days. Okay, I was back home to see my mum and dad, and then I went to see London. I was going to meet my cousin and one of my closest friends. We're going to watch the England game together when they took on Dr. Congo. And I was going to be watching it in the London pub. I was so excited. Not the early hours of the morning, the other side of the world, but in London. Mm. I get to a pub a bit earlier, just find a random pub in Soho. I text my cousin Wayne going, I'm in this pub, the Crown and Two Chairmen. They've got the game on. I've got a table next to the bar and with a great viewing spot of the screen. Mate. It's all good. I'm waiting for my cousin. I'm having my beer. In walks in a guy. We both look at each other. I go, Nick. He goes, Christian. I met this guy 3 years ago on a walking tour on the west coast of Ireland. We hung out for the week. He just happened to be there. I was there. There was a group of 25 strangers from all over the world. Nick and I hit it off and we became very close that week. We still kept in touch. Randomly, I just picked a pub at random in London that had the game on. Nick just happens to be randomly looking for a pub to watch the game.
5: It was meant to be.
0: Meant to be. Reunited 3 years later in a random pub in Soho.
5: And it felt so good.
0: It felt real good. Believe it
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0: Christian O'Connell Show. Today we're looking for your magic bands on the Time Waster. All right, magic bands. Harry Styles, Potter.
1: Silver.
0: Fleetwood, McGonagall.
1: Gold.
0: Abacadabra. Oh, Abacadabra.
1: Yes. Gold plus.
0: Houdini and the Blowfish.
1: Silver.
0: Penn and Teller Swift.
1: Oh, that's very good. Gold plus.
0: And Siegfried and Roy Orbison.
1: Gold.
0: Rhea, what have you got? Magic bands.
1: Tricky Martin.
0: What?
1: Tricky Martin.
0: No, he's no magicians go. Tricks. They didn't do a tricky. They do a trick. All right, silver.
1: The Houdini.
0: Houdini is gold.
1: Blind Merlin.
0: Oh, that's very good as well. Gold.
1: And Shaman at Work.
0: Yes. Yeah. All right, gold. What have you got there? Magic bands. One of the, I'm calling it now, one of the best of the year.
1: Wow.
0: Great work, everybody texting in. Brilliant, brilliant, brilliant. So smart. Magic bands. Reason why we're doing magic bands today, after the great listener vanishing act yesterday with the ratings.
1: Where did they go?
0: Where did they? They were just there.
1: You can bring them back there, right?
0: Yeah,
1: right?
0: Of course. Be better at. Well, there'll be another vanishing act.
2: Oh, no.
0: Anyway, come on.
2: Come on, Ting.
0: Back me. Lady, ta-da.
1: Very good, gold.
0: Justin, well done. Earth, Wand and Fire.
1: Silver plus.
0: Snape Dogg.
1: Oh,
0: if you know, you know. Well done. Who did that? Chris Gillespie, well done. Billy Potion.
1: Silver plus.
0: What an Anthony. The Three Hide Piece.
1: Silver plus.
0: What on Big Glenn. Motley Houdini.
1: Silver.
0: One Misdirection.
1: Gold.
0: That's very clever. Constantina Arena.
1: Oh, very good. Gold plus.
0: Lee Collins, well done for that one. Guns and Rabbits.
1: Silver.
0: Magic Mike and the Mechanics.
1: Silver.
0: Magic Astley.
1: Gold.
0: Well done, Chris. Is this your Cardi B? Is this your Cardi B?
1: Gold plus.
0: Richard, that's very good. Chris Cross Angel.
1: Gold.
0: Gonna make you. Witchy Houston.
1: Silver plus.
0: Boys in the Houdini.
1: Bronze.
0: The Abracadoobie Brothers.
1: Bronze.
0: This is great, this one. Nothing Up My Sleevey Nicks.
1: Oh, gold plus.
0: Nothing Up My Sleevey Nicks.
1: Gold plus.
0: Very good. Teacher Chris, well done. The Volder Morty Morty Boss Tones.
1: Silver plus.
0: Nathan's done that one. Pen Stefani.
1: Gold.
0: Who's that? Brett Maltz is very good. Bren Stefani. Instead of Blondie, Wondy.
1: Gold.
0: Lauren's got Sleight of Handle.
1: Yes, very good.
0: As in the classical magician,
1: yes.
0: This is...
1: Yes, that's gold.
0: Very good, Lauren. What are the odds? You gave a gold? She's called Lauren Gold.
2: Oh.
0: House of Blaine.
1: Oh, good, gold.
0: Metalla, pick my card, any cards.
1: Gold plus.
0: Metalla, wow, pick a card, any card.
1: Wow.
0: Kyle Smith, well done. Levitatey Perry.
1: Silver.
0: Aha! I knew it was a trick.
1: Bronze.
0: No, that's Joshua, I believe. Elton's gone. Hey, where do you... Where you?
1: Gold plus.
0: Elton's gone. How many was standing?
1: That's very good.
0: White Snape.
1: Silver.
0: Stevie. I wonder how he did that. Stevie, I wonder how he did that.
1: Very good. Gold.
0: Come on, that's genius.
1: Very good.
0: Well done, Greg. And Van Nashing Halen.
1: That's pretty good. Gold.
0: They were so good.
1: Wow.
0: Absolutely brilliant effort. Great job. Hard to pick which one is today's winner. There's so many great ones.
1: I've got so many written down, but Metal, pick a card.
0: Any card.
1: Kyle Smith.
0: Kyle Smith, you're today's winner. That's the Christian O'Connell Show for today. We are back tomorrow. Now, if you would love to spread the word of our show, the Bright Side, the Dial we call our show, and you want to join the Bright Side Battalion, head to thegoldwebsite.com.au and you can get a bin sticker. 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We're back tomorrow. Thank you very much for joining us.
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7: 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Shane Bryan with you tonight. 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Richard Bergman from Sunny Boys joins us.

out what that special announcement is a little bit later on. Let's kick it off with Paul Kelly's Before Too Long. It was his breakthrough moment, reaching number 15 nationally and helped launch the classic album, Gossip. You're on the 80s at 8. Before

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1: They didn't just make hits, they defined a decade. If you had them on your mixtape or blasted them in the car, this one's for you. It's our 80s artist spotlight.
0: Few Australian bands left a mark quite like Sonny Boys. Their debut album burst onto the scene in 1981 and gave us classics like Happy Man, Alone With You, I Can't Talk To You, and it helped shape the sound of Australian guitar pop for years to come. Now, 45 years later, that incredible era is being celebrated with a new vinyl box set packed with demos, live recordings and previously unreleased material, and a special reunion performance in Brisbane. Joining me now is Sonny Boys guitarist Richard Bergman. You managed to combine Beatles-style melodies, and when I listen to it now, it could be even, you know, Alone With You. I listen to that and go, yeah, that could have actually fit right in the 60s there. But it also had that punk attitude and that new wave energy. Was that like a conscious decision to go that way?
2: It wasn't pre-planned, no. We sound the way we do because we sound the way we do. And we play those songs the way we play them because that's how we play them. There were minor adjustments in arrangements, how long a verse would be or how many choruses you would do, that sort of thing. Yeah. How you start and how you end the song, we would work out between the four of us. But the song itself, most of the time, Jerry would bring either a complete song or an idea for a complete song.
0: Yeah.
2: And we would then finish it with him.
0: If you could go back and speak to Richard in 1981, just before the debut album came out, what advice would you give him?
2: I'd tell him not to be in such a rush to make the second album.
0: Give it a little bit
2: longer. And the original deal we had was four albums with Mushroom.
0: Yeah.
2: And then two singles of each album.
0: Yeah.
2: So we had the first album came out, the singles came out, Happy Man, Alone With You, and then poof, we were back in the studio to make the second one, which we should have waited, I reckon we should have waited another good 6 months or a year and then put out another single for that album and toured a bit more. That would have been, it would have given us more time to get the second album ready because, as they say, you've got 20 years to write the first album.
0: Yeah.
2: 6 months to write the second one.
0: Now, speaking of Sonny Boys, here is an absolute classic. This is Happy Man. It became the band's first major hit and helped establish the 1981 debut album as one of the great Australian records of the era. You're on the 80s at 8.

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1: Thank you for being a friend. 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

0: This is the 80s at 8, Shane Bryan with you, and we are chatting today with the Sunny Boys. That, of course, was Alone With You, and it's part of a 45th anniversary deluxe vinyl box set that is about to be released. Let's continue our chat with Richard Bergman from Sunny Boys.
1: What do you hope that the box set says about Sunny Boys' place in Australian music history?
2: I hope that it cements it. I hope it just shows people that first album was very good in what it is, but the second record in that set is the Studio 301 demos that we did prior to making the first album. So it's all the first album songs plus a bunch of others that didn't make the album.
1: Yeah,
2: and the playing on those demos is intense.
1: Yeah,
2: the playing, the sounds is strong. It's fierce.
1: Yeah.
2: It's what more like what we were like live. One of what I think, and what I also think that my bandmates and the Sunny Boys think, is that those songs are a gift to us. We are so lucky to have them. We were so lucky to have each other. We were so lucky to have the success we did. We were so fortunate to be in the right place at the right time with the right song. It's lightning strikes. It's what it is.
1: Yeah.
2: And all these things have to line up.
1: Yeah.
2: And they do not. These things do not line up for everybody, as you well know.
1: Yeah.
2: So we're grateful and really happy to play those songs because that's what people want to hear.
1: I'm just going to ask you one more time after this Brisbane show. It's definitely just one show, right? Have we learned to say never say never?
2: Mm-hmm.
1: One show. Okay. All right. Well, I'm holding you to that. One show. That's it.
2: Well, unless someone comes and offers us $1 million, then we probably play.
1: All right. Okay. Well, there you go. You heard it. So...
2: Yeah,
1: that is
2: or a week at the Maldives, you know?
1: Yeah, yeah.
2: Be in that.
1: Yeah. Yeah. That would be nice, Sunny Boys in the Maldives.
2: Wouldn't it?
1: Yeah. Yeah. That'd be lovely.
0: Now, if you're a Sunny Boys fan, plenty to get excited about. The band's landmark debut album is being celebrated with a new 45th anniversary deluxe vinyl box set packed with demos, live recordings, interviews and previously unreleased material from the band's early years. And they'll also be back on stage for a very special show Friday, 23rd of October at Roma Street Parklands in Brisbane, if you're near the area, from 5 until 10 p.m. And joining Sunny Boys on the bill are The Clouds, Spy vs. Spy, and Mick Medu and Ursula Four. Tickets are on sale now through Oztix. 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Coming up after the break, we enter the wild world of Maxi Priest on the 80s at 8.
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0: You're on the 80s at 8, Shane Bryan with you, and that was Fine Young Cannibals. She drives me crazy. One of the things that makes that song instantly recognisable is the unusual drum sound. The track was recorded at Prince's Paisley Park Studios in Minnesota, and the producers created that famous snare crack using a series of studio tricks that gave the song one of the most distinctive sounds of the 80s. It helped the song become a worldwide number one and the band's signature hit. After the break, we're heading back to 1985 with Godly and Cream. The pink filet mignon looks black on the neck. Strange apparatus. An Englishman in New York, inspired by the culture shock many Brits experience when arriving in New York City. By the mid-80s, Kevin Godley and Lowell Cream were well known for their innovative music videos. And the video for An Englishman in New York became another MTV favourite. That's coming up on the 80s at 8.
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Tomorrow night, our classic 80s album is an absolute favourite of many Australians. 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

0: Hunters and Collectors, Throw Your Arms Around Me, one of the classic tracks from Human Frailty. 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I'll catch you then. 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
1: 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All 80s hits at midday. She's a maniac, maniac on the floor. Two ups at two. Fun trivia you can argue about in the car. And a bit of banter that might...

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6: Christian O'Connell's show. Good morning, Rio.
7: Good morning.
6: Good morning, Patsy.
8: Good morning.
6: Guys, happy show 100 of the national show.
8: Awesome.
6: Now, intern Pete has got a very big morning ahead of him. Morning, Pete.
9: Morning, guys. Happy 100, by the way.
6: Thank you very much, Pete. Thank you. Now, Pete, why don't you tell everyone what you're up to this morning? You're off to go and see the PM.
9: Absolutely. Off to see Anthony Albanese, the man himself, at Kirribilli.
6: And you're launching a rival podcast, aren't you, to Carl Stefanovic? Hitler's your next guest, then Pol Pot.
9: Well, that's...
6: When are you joining Eddie Maguire?
9: Well, no.
6: I'd listen to that show on a Friday afternoon. Pete and Eddie. Pateddy.
9: I could not keep up with his stats. He's very, very good. So, no, a big morning to the Prime Minister's house this morning because, of course, I just have the feeling that he would want one of these bin stickers, right? It's there, here for the taking. Now, obviously, I've done a few recces on the Prime Minister's house over the last week or so. Bin night.
6: Oh, that won't be suspicious.
9: No,
6: it's not like they've got cameras everywhere. Not in your mum's blue Holden Commodore again, are you?
9: No.
6: Prowling, the old prowler, midnight prowler.
9: To go behind
6: this is
9: the
6: Zodiac.
9: Every time I go to the Prime Minister's house, I do take a different car, just so I don't want to...
6: Well done, mate.
9: Yeah, all that sort of stuff. So we'll be in the gold vehicle today.
6: All right, yeah, keeping it lo-fi.
9: Yeah, yeah,
6: a Radio Black Thunder will not arouse suspicion. Has he got T-shirts to give away? Where's the T-shirt cannon?
9: I'm hoping it's still registered anyway. So we basically, the bins are sort of, they have their own private bin area at Kirribilli House. So just in case we can't get access to his bins or anything like that.
6: He probably has to chip in towards the body corporate there as well.
7: Oh, yes.
6: Those are, aren't they a nightmare to deal with? The body corp?
9: Oh, they need to change that carpet for sure too in the front entrance. But anyway, that's a bigger issue. The thing that I've got organised today, we've got a brand new bin for him. So if he doesn't have the access to the bins, we've got a bin there ready to go.
7: Oh,
9: so
7: we'll leave that. He'll love us giving him a rubbish bin.
6: Yeah.
9: Anthony's a very grateful man. He's always been, he's been a big fan of me for years. I was there on his election night when he got, I was there when he got elected. His first actual...
6: What do you mean you were there?
9: Well, I went to his election night.
6: I didn't know you were like kingmaker, as they call it in politics, don't they?
7: Yeah.
9: Political reporter Pete, no one called me actually. No, but he was there and I was a bit yelly. I think I may have had a few coronas. at the time and were sort of cheering
6: Coronas.
9: Along.
6: Coronas. Yeah. Sorry. I mean, you're really sort of rubbing shoulders of power. No, I thought it might be port, you know, refined Shiraz. Corona. You know, I love the West Wing's my favourite TV show. I didn't see anyone necking Coronas there with President Bartlett.
9: And look, to be honest, the Prime Minister's first speech that he ever made as a Prime Minister was to tell me to calm down.
7: Wow, that was a great place.
6: It's a speech. We're all on the verge of every single day with you, Pete.
9: I get too excited, so I need to calm myself down this morning and just remember that I am entering a place of very high security.
6: Yeah.
9: There is so many cameras.
6: Be respectful, be careful.
9: Yeah, so it's literally, I'm just going here to, I guess, ask, do you want a bin sticker?
6: So I imagine that if people have just been flicking around and they're just trying to work out what the hell is going on, our new marketing campaign, we're asking for your bins. We've got bin stickers. Yesterday you gave us a lot of brilliant slogans. They're being printed up at the moment and we will send them to you so you can sticker your bin. All the other rival shows are taking over billboards everywhere. We just want your bins. They are our bin boards, basically. So Pete is going to go and hopefully sticker up Kirribilli House and the Prime Minister's bins.
9: Yeah, absolutely. I'm thinking

0: this morning?
1: I don't have any advice. I haven't done this.
2: It feels like we should have got an appropriate card for him. Yeah, don't get shot. Basically, yeah, don't get arrested.
1: We've never been in this situation before,
2: ever.
1: We don't have any advice.
2: Suddenly, I'm just regretting actually sending in Term Pete. I didn't know you had this form of annoying him.
0: No. He'll be fine. He'll be absolutely fine.
2: All right, now what time are you setting off? How are you planning this out?
0: I guess...
2: Perfect time to do it. I mean, it's pitch black at the moment. We wouldn't be able to film any of it.
0: Yeah.
2: Mr. Beast doesn't film stuff at like 6 a.m.
0: No. The sunrise is coming up at 6:56 this morning. So I will be down on site round about...
2: Sun's out, bin's out.
0: Sun's out, bin's out, baby.
2: That's us.
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0: Thanks for joining us on the bright side of the dial. It's the Christian O'Connell Show. Christian, very easy. Make your own sandwich board for Bacon the Engineer to do his 10K a day to advertise the show. 3 mil plywood from Bunnings.
1: Okay.
0: Now, much as I love getting on the tools, famously, there's someone on this show who is actually very good on the tools. Producer Caitlin, it's our very own Bob the Builder.
1: That's true. That's true.
0: Seriously, you'd easy bit of make that, wouldn't you? Rio and I would not be able to do that.
1: We just
0: haven't matured into men.
2: No, definitely not, Rio.
0: Excuse me, I was hoping for some sort of you're the manliest guy I know.
2: No, Rio, I've witnessed too many times over the last 4 years. And I mean, from you, Christian, I haven't seen you do stuff, which is probably the point.
0: It's the best. It's the best. It took me an hour a couple of weeks ago to hang a picture.
1: Oh, yeah. Wow. I would never even try to do
0: No. Deadly. This is the fear.
2: You just have the wrong equipment. It makes it just a lot more difficult. If you have the right stuff, which I do have a lot of the right stuff, it just makes it very simple and straightforward.
0: You got spirit level.
2: Yes, exactly. And
0: I
2: a
0: didn't
2: laser.
0: Have a spirit
2: laser
0: level.
2: Measure.
1: Oh. So you're just eyeballing it.
0: Yeah.
3: Oh, no.
0: Just eyeball it out. Oh. Just sort of vibe it out. Yeah, that's about right, isn't it?
1: You wanted it a bit wonky, didn't you?
0: Yeah, no. It's just the messiness is what makes it, you know? All right, so let's get into this week's three-word Wednesday. My three-word Wednesday is my spiritual awakening.
1: Okay. Mm.
0: It happened at 4 a.m. this morning.
1: Wow.
0: Like I said earlier, wife's away this week. She's back tomorrow. And this morning I got up and it was cold.
3: Mm. Yes.
0: Like really cold. And I saw her fleece dressing gown. And I thought, do you know what? I've never had a dressing gown as a grown-up.
1: Really?
0: The last dressing gown I had was as a kid, okay? I've never had one as a grown-up.
1: I thought all English people would own a dressing gown.
0: I think you've been watching too much Downton Abbey.
3: Or a smoking
0: It's not
3: jacket.
0: A documentary. So anyway, I saw it. I thought, do you know what? I'm cold. I just need warmth. I put it on. Mm. I even put the hood up. Went and made a cup of tea, and I felt like a different person in a, it's like a deep fleece, this dressing gown, the hood up, having a cup of tea, just a different way to
3: it's
0: wake
3: like
0: up.
3: Mother's embrace.
0: Yeah, did you actually feel like that? Yeah. Mother Mary. Yeah.
1: What's coming
0: to me?
1: Is it
0: deep
1: silk?
0: Fleece? Deep, plush, grey, shiny, fleecy kind of thing.
1: Are they not
0: deep.
1: Drafty? That's sort of my concern about them.
0: No. Okay.
3: Well, you've got your jammies on underneath, hopefully.
0: No. I sleep naked always.
3: Oh, yes.
1: Oh, so you were wrong.
0: I actually hadn't thought about that.
3: No. Oh, you didn't.
0: She's got a hell of a surprise this weekend when she puts it on. Yeah. It'd be like, who's been sitting in my chair?
1: How low does the dressing gown go?
0: It's just above ankle.
1: Okay.
0: Yeah. So anyway, I'm wearing this and I'm thinking, bloody hell, this is a different way of being in the morning. This is nice. Even had a shave while I was wearing it as well, and it felt like a king.
1: Yes, I can see
0: that. Felt king-like behaviour. So having a shave with this big. So I'm thinking about getting a dressing gown.
1: Huge decision.
0: Massive.
1: Wow. Okay.
0: Massive. But I'm only going to take recommendations from men. Because I want to know if they've got a dressing gown, they love the one they're wearing, they can recommend the right brand.
1: Right.
0: And I think really this is going to come down to two things. You're either going to be team fleece or team toweling. Mm. I'm not interested in toweling.
1: What about silk? Like a silk...
0: Sorry, did you just see your voices break?
1: What about a silk robe?
3: Well, that's not
0: too flimsy. It's too flimsy.
1: Okay.
0: And also, you've got a high chance of, let's just say, one of the silk eggs popping out.
1: Got it. Okay.
0: If you're under...
1: Say no more.
0: If you're under... If you're basically wrapped in a plush sort of fleece, the cave door is covered.
1: Sure, yes. It's got a heavier set.
0: You can't be going to get the Amazon package and suddenly there's a Sharon Stone-based instinct moment.
1: Wrong package.
0: Stop. Just a wrong package. And he doesn't want to sign for that or take that photo that they do. So, guys, men only, recommendations. If you love your dressing gown, what am I getting? What is the brand? Let me know.
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0: Rich and O'Connell show. What is your three-word Wednesday? Rhea, what's yours?
1: The heater Grinch. So currently where we are, it's 9 degrees, single digits. I live in a house from 1922 with insulation that it's almost reverse insulation. Like not only is there no insulation, when it's cold, it seems to be colder than outside. When it's hot, it's hotter than outside.
0: Yeah.
1: And currently it's freezing and I'm begging my partner.
0: It's a cold winter's day. This week's been cold in the morning. It's really cold.
1: Really frosty.
0: Slightly frosty in the morning.
1: Yes, yeah. Into your bones, that sort of cold. And I'm saying, can we please, please turn on the heater in the house just so I can feel my fingertips once more? And he won't let me. He's like, no, it's not cold enough yet. It's not cold enough. He's wanting to do
0: what?
1: It. What? It's actually crazy. I don't know what.
0: So, see, I don't know this, okay?
1: Mm-hmm.
0: As a heterosexual man, I don't know how it works. So one of you's the boss like us.
1: Yes, I'm
0: oh,
1: not
0: the no,
1: boss.
0: Oh, no, don't do that.
1: No.
0: That's the plight of being a straightie.
1: I am not the
0: Someone's
1: the
0: boss, and it ain't me.
1: I'm definitely.
0: Oh, no, I envied you guys. You have two bosses.
1: I have no decision
0: or no boss.
1: Power whatsoever.
0: Oh, my God, I thought you guys were free range.
1: No. I just do.
0: Oh, no.
1: I throw up suggestions, and he says no, and I go, okay. And then we move on.
0: So Will's the alpha.
1: Will's the alpha by far.
0: Oh, my word, I didn't know. This is a revelation.
1: Come on, wrong music.
0: No, this is for me because now I'm getting to hardcore guy talk. Guy talk, lads only.
1: This is your music for hardcore guy talk.
0: Yeah, no, it is. This is how I go hard, hard. Real talk with guys. For the first ever episode of Guy Talk, we're getting to a deep chat about dressing gowns. It's the first time as a grown-up, I'm going to buy one. I want to know, what am I getting? Christian, by the way, on the building materials from Bunnings for the billboard, probably cheaper and better to go core flute. Great idea. Mm. Ideal for signage. I'd probably go a 5 mil on that one. What do you reckon, Ted? Christian, have you considered an Udi?
1: Oh, yes.
0: No way.
1: Yes.
0: No way. Kids, when they come out of the pool or the sea, have those. Not grown-ass man. Also, I always think you need to constantly be ready to throw down with anyone and protect your lady's honour.
1: Mm-hmm.
0: I don't think you could get into combat with somebody else wearing one of those.
1: No, you can't punch through the Udi.
0: No. By the way, I used to know a friend of mine was a professional rugby league player, and he also played for England. He was always, always in trainers. I even met him once for coffee, and he was on his way to a funeral. So he had a black suit on with trainers, because once he got into a fight, out and about, and he slipped over because he had dress shoes on. And he was never, ever going to be in that situation. But he go into a funeral. He goes, no, there's a big rival team going to the funeral as well. There will be a fight at the wake. You're dressed upstairs, your business downstairs is for scrapping.
1: Sleeping in trainers.
0: Yes. Christian, you've got to go to the, this is from Christian, go to the King of Pajamas, Peter Alexander. That's where I bought my partners. He loves his one there. Scott, Christian, Peter Alexander, dressing gown are the best. Kids bought me one for Father's Day, fleeced and has pockets.
1: Oh, that's
0: got to
1: nice.
0: Have pockets. Yes. Got to have pockets. Christian, I live in my dressing gown, and just chat out where I got it from, because I've had it since around 2000. It's from, and I didn't even know where it's from, because I've had it for since the year 2000, Suzanne's. Aren't they ladies
2: yes.
0: only?
2: Yeah, this goes with that at Suzanne.
1: Very good.
0: Not sure, Christian, why I've been actually rocking a woman's dressing gown for 26 years, but it's incredibly comfortable.
1: Very progressive.
0: Christian, go. You can buy the dressing gowns from the Crown at the Crown shop.
1: Now that is a great hack. Wow.
0: Christian, my mum is Scottish. She calls it a house coat, not a dressing gown. I love that. Shane, that's brilliant. I've just had an idea.
1: Mm-hmm.
0: Maybe we could give away dressing gowns to dads for Father's Day.
1: Oh, yes.
0: The dad gown.
1: Yes.
0: Let's do a deal. What do you call it? A collab, as the kids call it.
1: Yes.
0: An exclusive collab with Peter Alexander or Susan's.
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0: Christian O'Connell Show, the head of marketing at Peter Alexander or Soussans or any other high-end manufacturer of dressing gowns is listening. I'm looking to do a collab for Father's Day dressing gowns. We've got enough time ahead of us to be able to make this work. What a great thing to... It's basically like I'm hugging my dads.
1: You're turning a dad into a king.
0: Yes, king dads.
1: King dads.
0: Yeah, only when you're in the gown. All right, yeah. Not actually king in the family. All right, let's now cross live to Sydney, where intern Pete has got one of our brand new bin stickers. Listeners, we need you to join our Rebel Bin Army, the Bright Side Battalion. You are our marketing now to spread the good word of the Bright Side, the dial. So please, you can call in now, 13 55 22. Can we have your bins? We'll send you the stickers. And to kick it all off this week, Pete is outside Kirribilli House right now. He's dressed in the yellow jumpsuit, the official gold. Well, he actually looks like he's come out of Guantanamo Bay again for the day. Pete, it's actually looking like a beautiful day there.
2: It's a cracking morning. It really is. And I've got to say, here at Kirribilli House, it is a chaotic little street. There's a lot going on here because there's a lot of building renovations going on around me as well. And I'm
0: Albo having some work done. Is he Albo having a bit of a reno, is he?
2: Yeah, well, let's see if the tax dollars are being paid for that. Anyway,
0: he went out to see Trump, didn't he, a couple of weeks ago, so he's probably putting a ballroom there.
2: Yes, 100%. So, look, what's going on here? There was an unexpected bin night last night. We've been held up by Garbos this morning, so we only just managed to get a park. So I'm just about 100 metres from the front entrance of Kirribilli House, but I just wanted to let you know, this is pretty big news. He has bins out the front of his house.
1: Perfect.
2: So... this is great news for the Prime Minister. Obviously, at least we know he's got the bin, so that's one part of the job done. I am also carrying a brand new bin for him with the pre-stickered as well, and I've got some extra stickers, which is just fantastic.
0: I always think if you're going to drop in on a friend, it's always nice to have a gift, isn't it? You know?
2: Yeah, absolutely. Sorry, I'll just drop one out of my pocket there. Just let me grab that. So we're about, I would say, 50 metres. Now, I do want to make you aware, there is also a very high police presence.
0: I'd hope so too.
2: Around me. I haven't
0: basically
2: seen
0: to
2: any...
0: stop people like you just wandering in with nonsense.
2: Yeah, I know, you're right. But I guess this is the moment. We're about 10 metres away from the front entrance here. Now, I'm just going to go back onto the footpath here for a moment because obviously we just want to make sure we're nice and safe and don't get shot and killed dead, which is fine. Probably a bit dramatic of me there. Okay.
0: Yeah, I mean, is it me or are you sounding really nervous all of a sudden?
2: Very nervous. Oh, there's a come around here.
1: So great.
0: Wow, yeah, we're looking at this live now. We're filming this. We'll put it up in a minute, but you are literally outside. It looks like there's a delivery driver. There's a delivery driver there.
2: The guy before me is my delivery.
0: He's got a new Bluetooth speaker for the shower. Can someone sign for this?
2: Yes. So I'll just say he's just crossing his off now. That might be a moment. So I've just got the police officer just signing that package there.
0: Now, isn't it? You know, there's a queue of people trying to do stunts.
2: Yeah, I know. I don't know what this guy is.
1: Well, he's doing actual work. He's a delivery driver.
0: Apparently, this is work for us at intern Pete.
2: I know. Sorry. Sorry, mate. You're going to be long?
3: I'm not sure.
2: You're not sure. Okay, no problem at all. That's fine. Sorry, this is unexpected here.
1: Is there anything else out there, maybe, Pete, that in the meantime you could sticker?
2: There probably is. We could walk up to the back gate, actually. That's probably where the bins were before. So let's just race up here really quickly.
0: All right, now Pete is on the move now with his bin. He's moving at a bit of a sort of pace now, almost like a jog on.
2: Oh, do you know what? I'm going to leave that there because I've got the sticker over here. So
0: we just left a bin in the middle of the street.
2: Yes, the Prime Minister.
0: A rogue bin.
2: Now, I don't want to be intrusive, but if I was to have a look through the Prime...
0: Whose bin is that? You can't just rummage around someone's bins.
1: Stop looking in the bin.
0: Is that illegal?
2: Oh, you can't do that?
0: I don't think you can just rummage around someone's bins.
2: I'm going to put...
0: No, but that is outside Kirribilli House.
2: Sorry, police are here. Hang on, sorry. I'm so sorry. It's intern Pete from the... Oh, don't be sorry. I'm live on the air with Christian O'Connell on Gold.
0: Don't mention my name.
2: Oh, sorry. I was told not to mention his name. I'm so sorry. I know that's the Prime Minister's bin there.
3: It is.
2: Yes.
3: You're not going to stick anything over there.
2: Well, I've got a
0: ask his permission.
3: Sticker. I wouldn't be doing that.
2: could I pretty please just pop it on?
3: No.
0: Okay. Ask the officer if he would put it on his own bin, though, and promote the show.
2: Okay, officer, could I just ask you a quick question, if that's okay? If I gave you this to take home, would you put it on your thing? Oh, we've got another police officer here. G'day, how are you going?
0: Two of them.
3: But you're quite free to send it to the Australian Federal Police and express your intentions.
2: Australian Federal Police, yep. Yeah. Okay, that's perfect.
0: There are now two police officers flanking Pete. They won't need two to take him down.
2: Fine. You're not smiling. It's intern Pete, how are you? Yep, no, good.
0: He's seeing his intern Pete like he's Beyonce or something. Like they're going to know who he is.
2: Well, Kate, we can
0: time
2: keep
0: to
2: moving.
1: I think it's time to move on.
0: Thank them and have a nice day. Thank them for the great work they're doing.
2: Oh, no. He's
0: keeping democracy safe.
2: In public space, but the other officer isn't smiling so much, so I just feel like that's more of a...
1: signal relief.
2: So I've got bin stickers, the other officer was asking me. We've got bin stickers from the Christian O'Connell show. He's a bit more of a serious one. This one. What was your name again, officer?
1: Let's wrap it up.
0: Let's wrap this up now. Yeah.
2: Officer Chris.
0: They're approaching the cameraman now.
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0: Christian O'Connell's show. Let's cross mic now live to intern Pete, who's just spent the last couple of minutes being interviewed by the AFP outside Kirribilli House, who wanted his ID.
2: Hello. Good morning.
0: You're still there. You're in the back of a divvy van.
2: No. We are all good. There's a couple of things that have happened behind the scenes, and I just want a bit of a confirmation from you, Christian, if that's okay. I have told the police that I will not be visiting and there will be no more crazy stunts today, was a question I was asked.
0: Absolutely not. We're done. Wacky Wednesday is now over.
2: Yeah, that's great. That's awesome. Look, they were lovely. I'll be honest with you. I want a big shout out to Officer Chris, who listens to the show from the Federal Police and requested a bin sticker.
0: Good on them.
2: So the Federal Police now have a bin sticker, which is just fantastic. and then we are vacating Kirribilli. And look, to be fair,
0: I like the way that he just went. He very politely but firmly, he just said, "When you went, I just here to put a sticker on the bins." And I went, "You don't want to be doing that." They were jabbing at another. There was about five or six suddenly there very quickly.
2: And paint this picture for me. One of the other officers said to me, he said, "Look, I'll be honest with you, Ensign Pete, bringing a bin to the Prime Minister's house isn't a great look." So there's some learning that we've got out of this.
0: Yeah,
2: well.
0: No, fair enough.
1: I see that now.
0: Yeah, yeah, I know. On now. Reflection, it was just like, what were we thinking?
1: Not a great idea.
2: Yes.
0: Yeah, they're not just going to go, "Oh, great, he's been looking for a new bin." It was, yeah. He's always cleaning his ones out at the weekend.
1: We should have clocked that.
0: You know, and that Joy Division T-shirt, you know?
2: Yeah, for sure. And look, I think we're all fine up until... But, and another learning out of today is don't go through the Prime Minister's bins. I think that's the part that...
0: No, they really took a dim view of that, obviously. That was... I don't know why you did that.
2: I'm not sure
0: it's illegal, but it's just not front on anyone's bins.
2: Yeah, I guess back to the old saying, it's just not a great look.
0: He could have secret documents in there, you know, some memos or something.
2: Oh, surely he would. I wonder if maybe we should go back and have a look at that.
0: No. You gave them you've shaken on a deal there to leave them alone for today.
2: Yeah, you're absolutely right. So I'm on my route back to the studio. But hey, the bin stickers quest will continue.
0: Well done. Now do Carl and Jackie O's, and we're all done there.
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0: Christian O'Connell Show. I'm hoping that I get actually a letter in the next couple of days from the AFP thanking me for testing the protocols there.
1: You might be getting a letter, but I don't think that's what it's going to
0: say. Oh, really? Have I misunderstood this? Christian, I'm assuming... Good morning, Glenn. This is a funny text. I'm assuming what made the AFP officers suspicious was a 50-year-old man claiming to be an intern. Yeah. He's 44, but yeah, we heard of the 50-year-old virgin, now the 50-year-old. We used to start calling him the 50-year-old intern. It is odd.
2: It's Pete the intern.
0: I mean, they're like, he's a grown-ass man. With veneers, you know.
3: More like a summons.
0: I remember when he joined the show, I was like, all right, so we'll drop all that intern stuff. You know, he's done that with Kay and Jane. So I got a phone call from three clicks of management up going, whoa, whoa, whoa, whoa, whoa, no, no, no, no. That is branding.
1: That's copyright.
0: Right now on Australian radio, he's the most famous man in Sydney. No, no, no, no. It's going to be at least a year for him to have that before he can just become Pete.
1: Right, that's a trademark.
0: Oh, no, no, no, absolutely.
1: It's
0: I didn't know.
1: It's Nike tick.
0: Yeah, it is. It's copyright protected. All right, so there's been a story in Tasmania. I don't know if you've seen this. Neil the seal. Mm. 999 kilo seal. A ton of seal.
4: From smashing street signs to...
0: Let's just cross now to this reporter who sounds half asleep. You know, he's obviously hoping of getting in the metro radio and stuff like that and taking Patsy's job one day rather than doing on-the-beat stories in Tassie.
4: From smashing street signs to blocking roads and causing a commotion, Neil the Seal has become a star attraction in Tasmania, even if he spends most of his time fast asleep.
5: He's naughty, he knocks down stuff, and I like doing that too.
6: He does a few huffs and puffs. It's gorgeous.
7: I love that he's just doing what he wants to do. No one can really stop him.
4: Tasmanian authorities say it appears Neil has now headed out to sea after bringing so much joy during his recent stay.
0: He's got over 2 million followers.
1: You're kidding.
0: He's more popular on social media than the Tasmanian official tourist board account. This is all it takes to become famous in Tasmania overnight. It's just to show up and bend a few traffic bollards and dent a car.
1: How do you stop a ton seal? Like,
0: if that's what he wants to do, let him do it.
1: He's like their own intern Pete.
0: So now, anyway, with the sad news yesterday, or 2 days ago now, about Sam Neill, they've renamed him Sam Neill the Seal. So he has been for the last couple of weeks, Neil the Seal.
1: Uh-huh.
0: He's now Sam Neil the Seal, which is, you know, of all the ways you can make permanent such a great legend, what a great way that the memory of the great Sam Neil lives on as Sam Neil the Seal.
1: The rampaging
0: Actually, I
1: seal.
0: Think because he loved animals so much on the farm and the ducks, I actually do think he'd be smiling
1: he
0: right now
1: it.
0: About this news. But anyway, the damage is done in Tasmania. I'm looking for your stories about animal damage. So I've spoken on the show a couple of times about our big mega cat. Larry has chewed through the zip and broken it on his carry case. So he's got one of those little carry cases. When I take him to vets, he hates going in there. All right. And so he must have been doing it over several weeks or months in the garage during the night, because I went to take him to vets of the week and he destroyed the zip. You can't shut him in there.
1: Like Shawshank Redemption,
0: yes.
1: Just slowly with a spoon.
0: He has, through the Raquel Welch poster.
1: And he's a 1,000 kilogram cat, isn't he?
0: He's actually got a couple more extra kilos now, Rio, after Christmas in July. And then the other thing he also chewed through and destroyed is I've got a smoker, and the smoker has this reinforced heatproof cable that goes to a thermometer that you can leave in the brisket while he's smoking it. So it can be in there for 10 hours and it won't melt. However, it's not Larry proof, because obviously it had some tallow, some beef fat that had dripped onto it. Larry licked that and then just kept licking and licking and licking and eating. Destroyed a flame proof, I don't know, you know those phone cables that are indestructible?
1: Yeah, yeah.
0: He's chewed through that.
1: Wow.
0: To the bare white. It's unusable. I can't use it, Larry.
1: That's a powerful.
0: It had brisket juice on it. He couldn't stop. He just got juice lust.
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0: Christian O'Connell Show, looking for your stories of animal damage. Morning, Nicole. Send me a photo of two destroyed remote controls and also another destroyed remote control for the air conditioning. That is three chewed. Irreparable. I mean, they've just been totally chewed up. That was from her rescue beagle. Thank you very much, Nicole. Christian, my cat Munchie, a few years ago when passport renewals were paper, destroyed it, all ripped to bits. Actually quite embarrassing when I had to call DFAT and ask for another one due to my cat destroying it. Christian, my cat Bicky once peed on a power board and shorted out the whole house. That's some strong urine. All right, let's take some stories right now. Animal damage. Fiona, good morning. Welcome to the show, mate.
1: Oh, thank you. How are you going?
0: I'm good, Fiona. I hope you're having a good week so far. So what's your story for us, Fifi?
1: Well, on a family trip around Australia with a caravan a few years back, we were driving into the Bungle Bungles and came around a bend, and there stood a white bull between us and a river, and wow. It ended up ramming our car and what? Put a big dent in the door.
2: Oh my goodness, that is terrifying.
0: So why just charged at you guys?
1: Yeah, well, we thought we'd beat the horn to scare it away, but that didn't work. It actually got more revved up. And
0: it antagonised it.
1: Yes.
2: You had a bingle bingle in Bungle Bungle.
0: Wow. that's a great story, Fiona. Thank you very much.
1: No worries.
0: Thank you, Fiona. Fiona there obviously listens to the TV show in the background. Well, she's trying to win a prize on Sunrise and call us.
2: The cash cow.
0: Hard to compete. Hard to compete. We got here Pete. Good morning, Pete.
3: G'day, how you going?
0: I'm good, Pete. What's your story for us of animal damage?
3: Oh, I had a dog when I was a kid called Kimber. He was a, well, Labrador, a bit of Kelpie, and a bit of Labradoodle, I reckon. He was a weird dog.
0: Yeah.
3: But he was totally destructive. And I come home from school one day and he literally chewed the tap off the side of the house.
4: Oh,
3: and he's doing that body mouthy water thing where the dogs keep, he must have been doing it for 2 hours on the side of the house. But and then the next week I came home and from school, in the backyard was bits of white lace. I'm going, that's weird. And I looked under the house and he got into Mum's treasure chest, her 1956 wedding dress.
0: Oh, no.
3: And he ripped it into a million bits and it was everywhere in the backyard. And he's just running around, bits of lace hanging off his neck. Running around. So, yeah, that was handy.
0: I love the impression there. Very good. Thanks for that, Pete. Pete, great story. Sorry, well Mike. Told. Thank you very much.
3: Thank you.
0: Nikki, let's get Nikki here. Good morning, Nikki.
5: Good morning, Christian. I love your show.
0: Oh,
5: how
0: bless.
5: Do you do today?
0: I'm very good, Nikki. Thank you very much for joining us and listening to the show. Nikki, what's your story?
5: Okay, I've got an adorable old little fox terrier called Dexter, and he loves coming in the car. You know, they always love to join you, right?
0: Yeah, they go everywhere, so don't they?
5: Yep. I got home from work, took him for his walk, and he didn't do his poo like he normally does. I'm like, oh, I didn't sort of think
0: every
5: anything
0: dog
5: of it.
0: Owner, we all know what you're talking about. The main reason you take them for a walk is obviously the mental and physical stimulation, but also to go and have a poo.
5: Yes, that's right. And I was going to pop down to the shops and, you know, I thought, oh, and he's like, I want to come. So, okay, well, when you come. And so I took him to the shops. I was only there for, you know, a couple of minutes. I came back to the car, opened the door, and I went, oh, my God, it stank so badly.
0: Shotgun.
5: He had done explosive diarrhea.
0: Oh, lovely. Good morning.
5: All in the...
0: enjoy your week, mix, listeners.
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0: Oh, my God, no, we get the idea, madam.
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0: Christian O'Connell Show. If you're calling us this morning with your story of coincidence and chance, for what are the odds, you might find extra professional service. The reason is the Chuckle Sisters are being monitored right now by a member of management wearing glasses and a clipboard. And already had a quick look at what this lady was writing down. It just said, replace with AI.
1: Oh, no.
0: Chuckle Sisters, this could be the last show. Listen, it had to happen at some point. It'll come. The machines are coming. I say bring on the machines.
2: Christian, fire us. You love having us here.
3: We do.
0: It is lovely having them here, but it'd be nice more if you came and visited. It was more in a capacity like friends. What is that?
2: Is our head of promotions, Belle.
0: Morning, Belle.
2: She is in charge of all of the promotions across the Gold Network.
0: I've got a lot of notes I've been making, Belle. So let's, you make your notes, and then I'll chat after the show. I've got some extensive notes about some changes we can make here. And also when Claude can start tomorrow at 6 a.m. for just a few dollars a month. All right, what are the odds? They're not here tomorrow.

0: guy, give us a story we're about to get. All right, it's time for this week's What Are the Odds? Your stories of coincidence and chance. Share them now. 13, 55, 22. Producer Caden, 50% of the Chuckle Sisters. What is your story? Rio said it's a good one. It's verified.
1: It is a cracker. So, Saturday night, I was hanging out with all of my girlfriends, and I brought to the dinner party a brand new game. This game is the best game to have ever existed. I know it sounds ridiculous, but I really like.
0: What do you bring, Uno?
1: No, it's a new one and it's called Hitster. So how it's played is you get a card with a year on it, say it's 2000. Then you get another card and it's got a QR code. You put that QR code on, it plays a song. You listen to that song and you go, was this song out before the year 2000 or after the year 2000?
2: I like it.
1: It's brilliant, you guess?
2: Good fun.
1: And then if you get it right, you keep your card. The first of 10 card wins.
0: And also, you know, we just had so much fun with QR codes during lockdown. Why not break it out on a Saturday night? Oh, fun with QR codes.
1: Every single friend.
0: We thought Monopoly was boring.
1: Every single friend that was at that party, we had eight people there, bought that game right there and then off Amazon because it was so fun. Anyway, I get a card.
2: Leo, we're 2 minutes into this.
1: This is, I promise you this is worth it. We get a card.
0: It's an old mate for management. It's furiously scribbling right now.
3: Wasted 2 minutes.
0: who listens to this? Question mark, question mark, question mark. Sent to the CEO. Dear Steve-O, I found another breakfast show we can get rid of. Don't stop at one.
3: Can
0: keep
3: Mikey
0: going.
3: Do two shows?
0: Yes, yeah.
1: So, I put the QR code on, it starts playing this song.
0: You're pointing at me like I'm your assistant. Okay, all right, so it plays this.
4: It's 9 o'clock on a Saturday.
0: Yep.
1: I'm like, bang, Billy Joel, Piano Man, love it. It came out in this year. Then I'm like, it's Saturday night. I wonder what time it is. I turn my phone on. And I am not kidding you when I say this. All my friends lost their mind. It was 9 o'clock on a Saturday.
0: Oh, no, that is good. That is why we do this. What are the odds? Believe it or
3: not. Did Belle like it with the clipboard behind you?
0: No, no, she's listening to a podcast. Great episode of The Imperfects. I love the idea of just having one human as a live audience member, you know, in the morning. That is a great story, Caitlin. I love that.
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0: Christian O'Connell's show. 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I need to fit a lock on this door. But this again just came charging in and gave Rue and I 2 minute hard sell of this basic bogan game.
3: I just had a look. Obviously, Caitlin, I trust your judgment completely.
0: I wouldn't.
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0: I don't mean funny, you work in radio, get your phone out, line them up on Spotify and just play this song. What year did it come out? 2000 or not? You can make your own version of that.
1: Guys, this is the greatest game to ever take to a party where you don't want to have to explain rules, you don't want to go, oh, I don't understand yet. It's like, bang, this is how you do it, and
0: yeah,
1: everyone
0: just, and
1: can
0: the
1: play.
0: Thought that all those heads down, taking a photo on their camera, getting those QR codes, that's a great party
1: no,
0: night.
1: You take it in turns, and there's one master, which was me. And
0: of course
1: I, and
0: it was.
1: The best thing is you get to listen to music while you...
0: Anyway, the microphone's broken. All right, so we're looking for your stories this morning of coincidence and chance. What are the odds? Kathleen's on the line. Good morning, Kathleen.
16: Good morning, Christian and crew. How are you all?
0: Very well. I hope you're having a great week so far. Thank you very much for joining us. What's your story, Kathleen?
16: Well, I was on holiday in London and I was walking through Waterloo Station. I was 17 at the time, in peak time, so many people.
0: Yeah, busy station.
16: I heard my name being called out. I didn't think it was for me, but I turned anyway because it was my name. And it turned out to be for me. It was a family of four, mum, dad, and their two adult children. I knew three of them from three different places. I had no idea they were even related to each other.
0: Oh, wow. Now, this is another incredible story. Believe it or not.
3: How did you know all three? Where did you know them from?
16: I didn't know the father. I knew the mother. She was the science assistant at my high school, without whom the whole department would have fallen apart.
3: Mm-hmm.
16: The son was my first ever tuba teacher.
3: Uh-huh.
16: And the daughter used to play in our band to help out during competitions.
3: Amazing.
0: Oh, it's good to get the whole tree there.
3: Yeah, well, otherwise you leave us.
0: It's good we had time for that. Kathleen, thank you very much for giving us a call, mate. We'll send you a prize.
16: Okay, thank you.
0: Now, 2 weeks ago, mm-hmm. I'm in London, okay? I'm out for a couple of days. Okay, I was back home to see my mum and dad, and then I went to see London. I was going to meet my cousin and one of my closest friends. We're going to watch the England game together when they took on Dr. Congo. And I was going to be watching it in the London pub. I was so excited. Not the early hours of the morning, the other side of the world, but in London. Mm. I get to a pub a bit earlier, just find a random pub in Soho. I text my cousin Wayne going, I'm in this pub, the Crown and Two Chairmen. They've got the game on. I've got a table next to the bar and with a great viewing spot of the screen. Mate. It's all good. Mm. I'm waiting for my cousin. I'm having my beer. In walks in a guy. We both look at each other. I go, Nick. He goes, Christian. I met this guy 3 years ago on a walking tour on the west coast of Ireland. We hung out for the week. He just happened to be there. I was there. There was a group of 25 strangers from all over the world. Nick and I hit it off and we became very close that week. We still kept in touch. Randomly, I just picked a pub at random in London that had the game on. Nick just happens to be randomly looking for a pub to watch the game.
3: It was meant to be.
0: Meant to be. Reunited 3 years later in a random pub in Soho.
3: And it felt so good.
0: It felt real good. Believe it or not. And I said, hey, why don't we get some QR codes here and really elevate this night with a pop quiz.
3: 98 or 99?
0: Which is it, Nick? Which is it? Oh, yeah, we'll have another drink, actually. Rio, what is your story? You said you got a real great one.
3: Yeah, we were in Santorini over the break. We were there for three nights. had a beautiful...
0: Oh, so relatable.
3: There were many Australians in Santorini, let me tell you that. Okay, well, we were in our honeymoon suite, maybe not as relatable.
0: Oh, look at
17: that. With caviar and champagne.
0: Listen, the sponsor for management is like, salary too much if they can afford the honeymoon suite at Santorini. And of course, that was a YMCA, wasn't it? Yes, the honeymoon suite. Yes. Just meant you had your own ensuite.
3: We look down from our patio onto the footpath. The first night, we see this Aussie couple having a massive fight looking out into the ocean. They have this huge fight.
0: You can take the Australians out of Australia.
3: The next night, we're sitting there, the sun's going down in that exact same spot in the footpath. There's this Russian couple, a guy staring out into the ocean and his wife screaming at him. He's not responding. He's just staring out and she's yelling at him. We go, what is with this spot?
0: Yeah.
3: What's going on?
0: It's Row Corner.
3: It is. The third night, no fight. But as we were leaving on the final day, we're walking out onto the footpath. There is an English couple having a fight in that exact same spot on the footpath.
0: Believe it or not. That is a good story. That's today's QR code, my friend. It's Star.
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0: Christian O'Connell Show. 2 weeks' time, 2 weeks today. Big day for me. Super excited. The book that I've been working on for the last couple of years finally comes out on the 29th of July. It's called Unscript, The Radical Act of Being Yourself. And I'm having a first ever. This is the fifth book I've written. And I've been asked before to have book launch parties. And I've always said no. I haven't felt like it was the... I don't know, it didn't really appeal to me. But this time, this radio station is doing a lovely thing for me. They're throwing me a book launch party, which is a really kind thing to do. And we're inviting you. So starting tomorrow, we start to give away invites. About 80 of you can be there. It's going to be in Melbourne. And then next month, I will do one in Sydney. But the first one is going to be on Monday, the 27th of July. We're going to a beautiful venue as well. 360-degree views of the city as well. And Rio is actually one of the... In fact, you're the first person on the team to read the book. I mean, obviously, you were... You had a long train, a long flight. So you started reading the book.
1: Yes, I've almost finished, mate. It is so brilliant.
0: Thank you.
1: It is not a book about, even though it's obviously a book about conversations, it's not a book about, you know, being a brilliant radio host or being, you know, a great broadcaster.
0: Well, why wouldn't me to write that book? Got the time wrong an hour ago, and I've been doing it 28 years. I mean, who screws that up? No, it's about, hopefully you're getting the sense of what it's about. It's about the joy of connection, storytelling, what's happening at the moment as we're drifting apart from each other, the damage of that. And my aim for the book really is that halfway through it, you get excited about having conversations in an easier way with people.
1: Yeah, and so much of the book is about getting out of your own way. It's not about adding more things onto your plate or things to do. It's actually taking things off your plate, getting out of your own way and being able to have better conversations, better connections, better relationships. I actually noticed that helping me, I got a haircut on Sunday and I was, you know, thinking about the book and, you know, the way you engage with people. I had the best chat I've had with someone in such a long time.
0: That's exactly the impact I want from it. I was telling my wife and kids yesterday because they were going, is Rio enjoying it? I said, yeah, you came in Monday and was talking about it. And I said, the thing that I can't stop thinking about is you said you were surprised how vulnerable and personal it is. I mean, I put everything into that book.
1: Yes, I like, because it really is, you know, the way that you see the world. It's all some very, you know, some very personal and vulnerable moments that you've chosen to share with everyone. And I was reading and I was so proud of you. I was like, wow, I don't know if I would have the courage to put this out into the world. And the fact that you've done it and it's in print and it's brilliant. It's so wise. It's got so much heart to it. I think anyone, no matter who you are, no matter what your job is, no matter what point in your life you're at.
0: What a lovely thing to say, Rio. Thank you.
1: They'll get so much out of it. I'm so excited for this to be in the world.
0: I'll tell you what it is. It's a book actually you write at a certain age. I'm 53, and that's why I wanted to write this book. It's like, I started to think about doing this when I was interviewing Jerry Seinfeld a couple of years ago. He brought a book out for the first time, his own book. And

0: There's a lot of his routines. And midway through the interview, I suddenly realised, I think he's right this because he's of a certain age and he wants to leave something behind of permanence about what did you do? What did you learn? What did you do with your time here? And so I've been lucky to do this incredible job for 28 years, now in two different countries, two different parts of the world. And I've learned so much about connection, storytelling and speaking. I felt like, what a lovely thing just to write that down. My daughters will want to read it as well. What a lovely thing to have. This is what I've been lucky enough to learn and to pass on to people. I felt like it was a responsibility.
1: It really comes through like that. And I think the impact it's going to have on people.
0: You seem almost surprised that it was wise. One of my daughters read a chapter and went, it's really surprisingly wise. And then I sort of went, what do you mean? And she realized she'd upset me. And she went, I mean, I guess you would have wisdom. You're 53. But I think she was saying, we don't see a lot of it, but the book is hidden in there as a wise man.
1: We spent half an hour every day doing like monkey bands or something like that. So that was a little bit surprising. Yeah. How deep and sage the wisdom was, but it is there nonetheless.
0: Well, I'm glad you're enjoying the book. So you can pre-order it still for another 2 weeks at Booktopia or Amazon or Dimex, whenever you want to pre-order it. And everyone who's pre-ordering is still the offer store there for the next 2 weeks. If you pre-order it and you send me the receipt to christian@christianoconnell.com.au, you get ultimately invited as well to a YouTube live show I'm doing in 3 weeks' time at home with Christian. But starting tomorrow, we're going to give away the invite. So come and join us unscripted and uncork. You can have a glass of wine. And Rio is going to be doing the Q&A. They asked me, who did I want to do the Q&A? And out of everyone I've worked with in my career, you are someone who I've seen go from joining this team. I hired you when you had no radio experience. You were hired to write a copy for social media posts. It was very clear when you lied that you were a listener to the show, you hadn't heard a single show. But I just love this guy's swagger. And the audacity to lie to my face, but this guy's got the core skills that you need to carve out a career in breakfast radio. And I've seen your journey to now being with me front and center on the show from where you were 6 or 7 years ago. You're someone that actually is living proof about what happens when you do start to move closer to the true version of yourself. And you, what the book is talking about, Unscripted.
1: Definitely, mate. I'm truly honored to be there for that night and to be, you know, part of the Q&A. And for me, like coming through the show, all of these things that I've learned from you over the last 7 years.
0: Hopefully you haven't learned a few of the bad habits.
1: I filtered some out.
0: Learn the good stuff, get rid of the other stuff.
1: So much of that comes through the book as well. And it was, yeah, it's really, really special.
0: All right. It's called Unscripted. And we'll start to give away the invites tomorrow.
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0: Christian O'Connell's show. 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Team Power Ranking. Who do we think is in the top five greatest magicians of all time? Who is in there?
1: David Blaine.
0: David Blaine is in there, yes.
2: What about Australia's Colosimo? Don't laugh. He's brilliant.
1: Sorry, of all time.
2: He's great.
0: David Blaine is at number four. Years ago, he came in on the show and stayed for an hour afterwards doing magic card tricks for the office.
1: No way.
0: We took him to the accounts department because I said, you know, let's see if they get impressed by nothing. And even they were impressed with him. He was incredible. At number five, Penn and Teller. They are geniuses. David Blaine's at number four. Chris Angel.
2: Oh, of course.
0: You remember him?
1: Mind Freak.
2: The Illusionist.
0: At number two, think about in our time of the last 20 years, who was like box office around the world? He moved something.
2: Oh, I can see. He was married to Claudia Schiffer,
0: yes,
2: wasn't he?
0: Yes.
2: What was his name?
0: David Copperfield.
2: Oh, of course.
0: Gemma.
1: Yes.
0: Is it Statue of Liberty?
1: Yes.
0: Do you know how big that was?
1: Yes.
0: Huge. It was crap as well, do you remember? what did he do? And then number one, shout out to Harry Houdini.
1: Oh, the goat.
0: Right now, there's 10-year-olds being dropped off at school going, who the hell is Harry Houdini? All right, magic bands. Harry Styles Potter.
1: Silver.
0: Fleetwood McGonagall.
1: Gold.
0: Abacadabra. Oh, Abacadabra.
1: Yes. Gold plus.
0: Houdini and the Blowfish.
1: Silver.
0: Penn and Teller Swift.
1: Oh, that's very good. Gold plus.
0: And Siegfried and Roy Orbison.
1: Gold.
0: Rhea, what have you got? Magic bands.
1: Tricky Martin.
0: What?
1: Tricky Martin.
0: No, he's no magicians go. Tricks. They didn't do a tricky. They do a trick. All right, silver.
1: The Houdini.
0: Houdini is gold.
1: Blind Merlin.
0: Oh, that's very good as well. Gold.
1: And Shaman at Work.
0: Yes. Yeah. All right, gold.
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0: Christian O'Connell Show. Time Waster today. One of the, I'm calling it now, one of the best of the year.
1: Wow.
0: Great work, everybody texting in. Brilliant, brilliant, brilliant. So smart. Magic bands. Reason why we're doing magic bands today, after the great listener vanishing act yesterday with the ratings.
1: Where did they go?
2: They were just there.
1: You can bring them back there, right?
0: Yeah,
1: right?
0: Of course. We better add. Well, there'll be another vanishing act.
3: Oh, no.
0: Anyway, come on.
3: Come on, Ting.
0: Back me. Lady, ta-da!
1: Very good, gold.
0: Justin, well done. Earth, Wand and Fire.
1: Silver Plus.
0: Snape Dogg.
1: Oh,
0: if you know, you know. Well
1: gold.
0: Done. Who did that? Chris Gillespie, well done. Billy Potion.
1: Silver Plus.
0: Well done, Anthony. The Three Hide Piece.
1: Silver Plus.
0: Well done, Big Glenn. Motley Houdini.
1: Silver.
0: One Misdirection.
1: Gold.
0: That's very clever. Constantina Arena.
1: Very good. Gold Plus.
0: Lee Collins, well done for that one. Guns and Rabbits.
1: Silver.
0: Luther Wondros.
1: Oh, yep. Silver Plus.
0: Magic Mike and the Mechanics.
1: Silver.
0: Magic Astley.
1: Gold.
0: Well done, Chris. Is this your Cardi B? Is this your Cardi B?
1: Gold Plus.
0: Richard, that's very good. Chris Cross Angel.
1: Gold.
0: Gonna make you. Witchy Houston.
1: Silver Plus.
0: Boys in the Houdini.
1: Bronze.
0: The Abracadoobie Brothers.
1: Bronze.
0: This is great, this one. Nothing Up My Sleevey Nicks.
1: Oh, Gold Plus.
0: Nothing Up My Sleevey Nicks.
1: Gold Plus.
0: Very good. Teacher Chris, well done. The Volder Morty Morty Boss Tones.
1: Silver Plus.
0: Nathan's done that one. Pen Stefani.
1: Gold.
0: Who's that? Brett Maltz. It's very good. Bren Stefani. Instead of Blondie, Wondie.
1: Gold.
0: Lauren's got Sleight of Handle.
1: Yes, very good.
0: As in the classical musician.
1: Yes.
0: This is...
1: Yes, that's gold.
0: Very good, Lauren. What are the odds? You gave her gold? She's called Lauren Gold.
3: Oh.
0: House of Blaine.
1: Oh, good. Gold.
0: Wizard Khalifa. Going to get a Wiz Khalifa reference on the gold.
1: Silver Plus.
0: Core artist for us.
1: Mm.
0: Do an iHeart Live a couple of weeks' time. Spelvis Presley.
1: Silver Plus.
0: Not the Doors, the Dumbledores.
1: Gold.
0: Not Grinspoon, Ben Spoon.
1: Oh, Gold Plus.
0: That's very
1: that
0: good.
1: Is
0: from
1: brilliant.
0: Richard Goldsmith.
1: Wow.
0: Ben Spoon instead of Grinspoon is great. Notorious B.I.G.
1: Silver.
0: Metalla, pick my card, any card.
1: Plus
0: Mattel, wow, pick a card, wow, any card.
1: Wow.
0: Kyle Smith, well done. Levitatey Perry.
1: Silver.
0: Turning Boys to Men. Turning Boys to Men. It's the prize as well.
1: Silver.
0: Should have been gold, Mark Webber. Aha! I knew it was a trick.
1: Bronze.
0: No, that's Joshua, I believe. Elton's gone. Hey, where do you think? Elton's gone. How many are you standing?
1: That's very good.
0: White Snape.
1: Silver.
0: Stevie. I wonder how he did that. Stevie, I wonder how he did that.
1: Very good. Gold.
0: Come on, that's genius.
1: Very good.
0: Well done, Greg. Willusion I am. Willusion I am.
1: Silver.
0: And Van Nashing Halen.
1: That's pretty good. Gold.
0: They were so good.
1: Wow.
0: Absolutely brilliant effort. Great job. Hard to pick which one is today's winner. There's so many great ones.
1: I've got so many written down, but... Mattel, pick a card.
0: Any card.
1: Kyle Smith.
0: Kyle Smith, you're today's winner. Enjoy. You win a great night out. We are back tomorrow. Thank you so much for joining us. Take care. Have a great day.
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2: Top of the afternoon to you, Amanda. How are you feeling?
14: I'm feeling okay. I'm looking at the clock in four-hour increments as to when I can load up again on my codrils.
2: There are many people worried about you. People were coming up to me today as I went about my business around the village. Yeah. They said, how is Amanda? Is she okay?
14: Have you bought her a new phone?
2: Can you?
14: Oh, this is the other
2: not
14: thing
2: one person mentioned that. Most people said it was not my fault.
14: What are their names, Brendan? I don't
2: there
14: believe
2: were people,
14: any of this.
2: Reasonable people that came up and said,
14: well,
2: no, they abrogated me of any responsibility. It's your car, it's not me.
14: Okay.
2: If anything, they were saying she should give you,
14: she should give you a gift.
2: She should be buying you a phone.
14: Of course she should.
2: Because I've got an old iPhone.
14: This started with you asking how my cold was.
2: Are you on the mend?
14: I'm on the meds.
2: Are you on the mend?
14: I think so.
2: Yep.
14: I'm a bit spaced out because I've been taking the Codrils.
2: Yep.
14: But every, so my nose this morning was all mank and now I feel a bit
2: good.
14: Better.
2: So you're spaced
14: out. You're not even listening to my answer. What? And then my head fell off and my arms dropped off and I'm just a walking stump. Good-o, and look at the time.
2: Jonesy and the walking stump. There's the show.
14: I just don't want to give my cold to Ryan because this week his show is kicking off.
2: On opening night.
1: Yeah.
2: We are going to be there.
1: Well, yeah, tomorrow night is opening night.
2: Right.
1: So, yeah.
2: So we're not going to be at that.
1: No, you're not coming to opening, no.
2: But is it a soft opening?
1: No.
2: Because sometimes they have a soft opening.
14: An off-Broadway.
2: Yeah, but before to iron out all the kinks.
14: Yeah.
2: And then
14: you can't be there.
2: And then the main game comes along.
1: No, this is the hard opening of A Kingdom of Fools. Playing at the Eternity Playhouse.
2: Why are we going on Friday?
1: I don't know.
14: Brian, what's your name? Jonesy. I may be a bit off my face. Let Ryan tell people where it's on.
1: Yeah, it's at the Eternity Playhouse in Sydney. That's in Darlinghurst. 7:30 kickoff. And if you want tickets, just look up A Kingdom of Fools.
14: And one of the actors wears a very short tunic. Not you, though.
1: No. No.
14: Was that in your contract?
2: Is it man or woman?
14: A man.
1: Man. No. Yeah. Yeah. No, I run around as a peasant for the play. Yeah, yeah. It's good fun.
2: That would explain your look for the last 6 years. Anyway, I'm looking forward to going to it. We have an action-packed show today coming up. Instagram makes its return.
14: TikTok Tucker.
2: Yes.
14: I have the advantage of not having any taste buds today.
2: And we can't do anything until we do the Fast Five. Jonesy and Amanda driving you home with Jam Nation.
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0: Hello there, it's Jonesy and Amanda driving you home this Wednesday afternoon. It's time.
1: How fast can this thing go?
2: Faster than the speed of light.
3: Jonesy and Amanda.
4: Fast five.
0: Fast time. Fast five time, the best time of the day. Five questions. Can you go all the way and answer all five questions correctly? If you do that, Amanda will say.
5: Are you also on the codeine?
0: I think I'm on the GAC.
5: I will say that you'll win a $250 fuel voucher if you answer question five correctly.
0: I'm not really on the GAC.
5: I'm not either.
0: Maria's in Broadford.
5: Hello, Maria.
6: Hello, guys. How are we?
5: Very well. Going well. Thank you. We have question number one for you. Do you know what biltong is? It's a form of air-dried what? Biltong.
6: Biltong. No, sorry.
5: Maria, please call again.
0: My youngest son, he sells this particular stuff.
5: Don't say what it is.
0: Dane is in Craneburn.
5: Hi, Dane.
7: How you going? Hi, Jonesy.
0: Hey, Dane.
5: Hi, do you eat biltong? It's a form of air-dried what?
7: Yes, I don't mind it. My daughter loves it.
0: Mm.
5: It's air-dried what? What's the answer? What are you eating? Yeah, it's meat. It's meat.
0: It's meat.
5: The word biltong is from Afrikaans.
0: Yeah.
5: Bill is buttock and tong is strip or tongue.
0: Yeah, my...
5: Bum tongue.
0: My youngest son.
5: Not that they didn't call it that.
0: He works for, what's it called, Jerky Zone? No. That sounds terrible. Jerky Company.
5: Right.
0: And he sells it. And he says every day someone comes up and says, what's that? And then he explains it. And then they walk off.
5: Mm.
0: But he did that. I said, you've got to give them a little sample, hustle them a little
5: bit. Do you like it, Brendan?
0: I love it. There's this one, the Texas one, Texan jerky.
5: Mm-hmm.
0: Man, you get that, Dane, that's the best jerky you'll eat.
7: I'll hold you to that then.
5: All right.
0: Okay, no, you can, Dane.
5: Question number two is cover me. Let's do
8: cover
5: it.
8: Cover me.
9: I got you covered, boss.
5: I'm looking at this question and I'm also looking at Ryan. He's written this. A cat is covering which song?
0: Have a listen.
5: Dane.

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1: what your show
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0: Dane?
1: Be like?
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4: 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Can you tell us what the song is?

0: Yeah.
1: I think we're just indulging Ryan now.
2: Yeah.
1: Would you know what the song is, Danielle?
3: Yeah, I'm pretty sure it's Creep by Radiohead.
1: Yes, it is.
2: Right on.
1: And they'd be thrilled with that rendition.
2: Oh, they'd love it. That was the B-side, Creep, then Thrilled. Which of these countries border the most other countries, Danielle? A, China. B, Brazil. Or C, Germany?
3: Oh, I'm going to go China.
1: It is China. It borders 14 other countries, same as Russia. 14 other countries. That's a lot of border patrol. A lot of good TV shows to see all the people bringing in fish.
2: There'd be a lot of fish. The word Pythonesque, meaning surreal and comical, is a homage to which comedy troupe? Clue, it's not Ryan's play.
3: Monty Python.
1: Monty Python. Brings you to question five.
2: Danielle.
1: Danielle, here we go. Who was the first Roman emperor?
3: The first?
1: Yeah.
2: First.
3: Augustus?
2: Going to need some more information because we're here googling away.
1: So we need a surname.
2: Yeah, well, you're going to make an effort.
1: What was his? Is it surname?
2: Come on.
3: Augustus. Octavius.
2: Okay, if you're googling, we want the whole thing, Danielle.
1: I think we have to.
2: Come on. Yeah, you do it, Danielle. Come on.
3: Gaius Octavius.
1: He was as gay as Octavius. What a historical legacy.
2: No, Danielle. No. If you're going to Google, you've got to get it right, okay? No.
1: Ryan, is it correct that we don't accept that?
2: Yeah, which is, yes.
4: It's very close.
1: Very close.
2: Very close.
4: Extremely close, yeah.
2: But Sean is in Boronia. And Sean, you're raw dog in this.
1: Sean, who was the first Roman emperor? One of the months of the year is named after him.
5: Augustus?
2: Yeah.
1: Well, that's...
2: can you just have the full
1: give
2: name,
1: us,
2: Sean,
1: give us the actual surname as well. Surname. This is the thing. That's what the Googling's telling people, Ryan. What are we going to do?
2: This is what everyone's doing. Doesn't anyone know stuff anymore? Cherie is in Digger's Rest.
1: Hi, Cherie.
6: Hi, how are you?
2: Cherie.
1: Well, who was the first Roman emperor? We know it was Augustus, sometimes known as Octavian, but we just want to give us a salad surname.
6: Augustus Caesar.
1: That's the one.
2: What we want. We know Googling from you. Caesar salad, and the cesarean birth.
1: But he apparently...
2: That is an urban myth, isn't it?
1: Historians dispute that he had a cesarean birth. Caesarean is named after to cut into the body.
2: Who was to cut into the body?
1: Well, there's medical words that don't mean anything.
2: Jim, am I right, can you?
4: Yeah, that's like the Latin word.
2: Okay.
4: Yeah, it means to cut into to carve, yes.
2: Right.
1: Well, I just said that, Brendan. Why did you need to verify?
2: Did they have cesareans back in those days, though?
1: They did, but I just don't think, you know...
2: It wouldn't have ended well.
1: No, and you cut up in a body, your time's up.
2: Like I've seen Caligula. Ooh. Congratulations, Cherie. You've won the jam pack. You will find $250 worth of fuel.
6: Thank you so much,
2: We're putting that in a voucher, Cherie. We're not just putting it in a bag. You're just not getting a bag of fuel, to say you know. We're responsible.
6: You're so awesome.
2: Thank you.
1: Thank you, Cherie.
2: And you too are. If you would like to...
1: You're talking like Yoda, and you too are.
2: If you would like to play the Fast Five, jonesyandamanda.com.au.
1: I've got something that will stop you in your tracks. TikTok Tucker is coming up next.
2: It's Jonesy and Amanda driving you home. 2NM.

0: Hello there, it's Jonesy and Amanda. It's Wednesday. You know what Wednesday means?
1: You hungry?
2: I enjoy cooking bacon and stop working with flow. You're making slack.
1: Hello there, Tucker.
3: What are you?
2: An idiot sandwich. Gonna make you go yuck.
0: Wednesday means TikTok Tucker, where we make food from TikTok and eat it.
4: I'm trying to get my microphone to work here.
0: That would be your headphones.
4: Yeah.
0: Your microphone, that's your microphone.
4: And are you wearing a cricket box, Brendan, just so I can see where to
0: You've
4: aim.
0: Only been doing this.
4: I'm on a lot of Codral. Is that okay with you?
0: Okay.
4: And now what we're going to do today, let me ask you this question. Do you like crumpets?
0: I love crumpets.
4: And do you like gravy?
0: I love gravy.
4: I do too. But I don't know what this is like. And the girl who made it ate it after taking her teeth out. So that was a confronting moment. But I'm going to make gravy crumpets, or gravy grumpets, as I might call them. So the first thing we have to do is put our toast, our crumpets into the toaster. Oh, no, actually, well, I'll put the kettle on.
0: Ooh.
4: I'm going to have to put the kettle on to make the gravy and toast the crumpet.
0: We'll which one do you think will win, the toaster or the kettle?
4: Well, who knows? Oh, I can't even open. Can you open that packet
0: of
4: crumpets?
0: We should get a sports bet thing going on this.
4: Okay.
0: You know.
4: So, all right, we've got we need three crumpets, one for you.
0: The kettle's boiling already.
4: One for you, one for me, one for Ryan. Oh, okay. So, I'm popping the crumpets in.
0: Just a bit of
4: ASMR or whatever it's called.
0: AMSR.
4: Anyway, so I now have we got Jenna? Have we got those initials all wrong? Anyway, what we've done, we've put the crumpets in. We've got the kettle boiling. All you have to do is toast your crumpets and boil the kettle. That's all I've said. And I'm going to, when the crumpet's done, put some butter on it. Now the thing is with the gravy, I'm going to start making it now.
0: Who's going to make the gravy?
4: Now, you get 2 large tablespoons of gravy, of dry gravy powder, and then the smallest amount of water. This is the thing, the gravy is incredibly thick.
0: Yep.
4: Just think Brendan Jones. And what happens is we're going to put just a tiny bit in and then stir it. You ready? Because you want it to be almost as thick as, that's probably a good amount.
0: Yep.
4: Like a really thick,
0: like a mortar mix?
4: Maybe. All right, I think that's thick enough. You want it really, really thick. That doesn't look like enough for 3 crumpets, but it should be. All right, so
0: who's going to make the gravy?
4: Do we need it to be thicker? I think we do. Let me put some more in.
0: Okay.
4: I'll put a little bit more in. More on. There we go.
0: Right.
4: I think it needs to be thicker. Well, I'm going to keep doing this. I'm making a really thick paste. Can you put a tiny bit of water in there?
0: Watch out.
4: Fascinating.
0: Okay. Well,
4: tiny.
0: Well, that's tiny.
4: No, you've done it. Now we're going to have to put more in. We're going to keep going until we've taken over the whole world.
0: 90 litres of gravy. Here's your gravy.
4: No, see, you've made it too watery. I'm going to have to add some more gravy powder.
0: Why don't we?
4: While you do that, I'll keep stirring my gravy.
0: You stir. For the AMSR lovers, it's Jonesy and Amanda driving you home.
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1: Now.
0: The Hunter Valley's 2NM.

0: TikTok, Tucker. We make food from TikTok and eat it today. What are we eating, love?
1: This is one I saw someone make and, well, and cook, make, prepare, gravy crumpet, which I know is your LinkedIn profile. We have some gravy that's incredibly thick. It's, look at this. It looks...
0: Oh, quite, it's too thick.
1: It's like, what's that like? It's gelatinous almost.
0: Oh, no, I don't even like the word gelatinous.
1: But anyway, what we do, I've toasted three crumpets. Let me get those.
0: Mm-hmm.
1: And now I'm going, luckily for everyone or for me, I don't have any taste buds because I've got a cold, so I'm the lucky one here. So I'm going to put some butter on the crumpet.
0: Yep.
1: Next up, this gelatinous, really thick gravy goes on.
0: I haven't had crumpet for a long time.
1: Haven't you?
0: No, I can't
1: even
0: remember.
1: Even in winter? So nice.
0: Yeah, I haven't had it for ages. It gives me a bit of trouble when I have it. Because I almost feel like what it would be if you were gluten intolerant or possibly...
1: You fascinate me. I wish we had more time to discuss this.
0: Because it sits in the gut. Is it of a heavy wheat?
1: Look, Jenna's trying to film this and she wants to throw up.
0: Is it a heavy wheat?
1: It's a... Well, I'm just trying to spunch this on.
0: Well, Digital Jenna, did you know, is a vegan?
1: No, oh, she's a vegetarian.
0: Oh, right, you're a vegetarian.
1: She eats fish.
0: Oh, do you really?
1: Yes, we've been away with Jenny. You know this.
0: We just had some vegan sausages upstairs.
1: Brian, that's yours. Jonesy, that's yours.
0: They've turned the old Kyle and Jackie O area into a barbecue.
1: Something's hot.
0: That's good.
1: Okay, when
0: it's where
1: I
0: they
1: say
0: used
1: three,
0: to smoke. Remember they'd go up there and smoke?
1: When I say three, I'm trying to keep you on track. You're all over the shop. When I say three, we're going to bite into gravy on a crumpet.
0: A gravy on
1: one,
0: a crumpet.
1: One, two, three.
0: Oh, wow.
1: I really like it.
0: Yeah, it was a bit hotter.
1: Well, it could have been. If you made it hotter, what do you think, Ryan?
2: Yeah, good.
1: It's a bit salty, isn't it?
0: Yeah.
1: Actually, the first taste was nice, and now it's heavily salty.
0: I think in a way it's like what the Americans would have when they had biscuits and gravy.
1: Yeah, maybe.
0: And maybe Yorkshire pudding. It could be a little bit of that. So
1: gravy,
0: really, if you wanted to...
1: It is nice, but it is heavily salted.
0: Yeah.
1: Yuck, it's a bit too intense.
0: Is it worth doing?
1: Well, I quite like something savoury on a crumpet, so I think try it.
0: It's a thumb up and half for me.
1: A thumb up and half.
0: Thumb and a half from Jodie.
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0: Coming up, sorry, I've got a bit of, oh, now it's giving me trouble.
1: Oh, come on. 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It doesn't take much to push you over.
0: What's happened to me? I said Instagram is on the wave. 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
0: Apropos of TikTok, Tucker, which we just enjoyed, TikTok is where we make food from TikTok and eat it.
1: It was a really thick gravy spread on a crumpet.
0: Mm.
1: And the first bite, I thought, this is nice.
0: It was like nirvana.
1: But you have to make the gravy so thick that it's so salty. And now I feel like I'm at a salt lick in Africa.
0: Yeah, I'm a bit worried about Jen Y. Rye. He's got his big directorial. That's it. And you're starring in your play, Ship of Fools.
9: Kingdom of Fools.
0: Kingdom of Fools.
1: We don't want you to get sick. That's why I can't give you this cold, and that's why we don't want to give you food poisoning.
9: I don't feel very well at the moment.
0: Well, have you got a stand-in for yourself?
9: No, I don't.
1: Oh, well, someone else can stand in and go, you know, act bigger, act smaller, action. Anyone can do that.
0: I'm sure there's a monkey that needs to be shaved. Yeah. We're looking forward to your show, mate.
1: Very much so.
0: We are looking forward to your show. I understand that you've got some cat information.
1: Oh, I love this. When cats are pains in the neck.
0: When cats turn into a-holes.
1: We're going to talk about that.
0: It's Jonesy and Amanda driving you home.
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0: Hello there, it's Jonesy and Amanda driving you home this Wednesday afternoon. I'm going to say something a little controversial. There's nothing like the feeling of an unopened pack of cigarettes in your hand. And I say this because you just came back from China in the holidays and you bought me a pack of smokes.
1: I don't want to encourage, I know you don't smoke anymore.
0: This is
1: not to encourage smoking. I don't like smoking, but it's such a nice, it's such a quirky souvenir because the box looks great.
0: Yeah, and
1: it's got Tiananmen Square on it.
0: I'm in Mao country.
1: That's right. Just don't get Mao cancer.
0: Don't get Mao. Well, I'm not going to smoke.
1: It's no good.
0: I haven't smoked since 20.
1: Why don't we sit here and wait?
0: 2013.
1: Okay, good.
0: Was the last time I had a smoke. But there was something satisfying about holding a pack of smokes. How much were these? Because over here, you get the Chinese smokes, you get the double happies, those type of things.
1: I don't know.
0: They're half the price of the smokes that you get
1: because
0: of the government tax.
1: I bought that with some other trinkets like panda pens and things like
0: you
1: that.
0: You should have bought a bunch of these. We could have, you know.
1: No, they're souvenirs.
0: Of course, of course.
1: That's, I had a great trip.
0: That's what my local tobacconist says.
1: You know, the thing is.
0: They're just souvenirs.
1: They're souvenirs. We went to the Great Wall and I first filmed there with Beyond 2000 maybe 40 years ago and I had such a moment thinking, here I am with my two sons. I'm still working in the media. I would have thought then, crikey, if you're doing this when you're 64, what's going on? Whereas I was so pleased to be still working and had enough of my artificial hips to be able to walk a chunk of the wall, not an enormous amount, but my kids sort of went as far as you could go from the entrance where we started. And I had to remind them that they were on a wonder of the world. Don't just see this as a competition between the two of them to who could go the fastest.
0: Right.
1: But it's interesting because it's only about, we got a tour, like a driver just for us. It was like maybe 50 minutes or an hour out of Beijing.
0: Mm.
1: And then you take a cable car up to, and then suddenly there you are at the Great Wall of China. It's quite extraordinary. And when you're coming back down again, at the base of it is, there's a little bunch of shops. There's a Cheers bar.
0: Right.
1: And a Subway sandwich store.
0: What, Subway?
1: Subway. And they've got a picture in there of Jackie Chan shaking hands with Chinese dignitaries. It's so quirky.
0: Really?
1: Yeah. So that incredible history.
0: So is the Subway, just back to this.
1: Yeah.
0: Is the Subway into the wall?
1: No. You've
0: it's
1: come down from the wall. You've come down from the wall and you're walking towards the cable car.
0: Yep. Because I noticed in the Harbour Bridge, the Sydney Harbour Bridge, there's various shops and stuff.
1: It'd be like that. It'd be just like that.
0: As you come off it.
1: But, you know, what's incredible is there's the wall that they started construction on that in the 7th century.
0: Yeah.
1: So, sorry, 7th century BC, not like the Harbour Bridge. So there you have this incredible world-renowned site. As I said, one of the seven wonders of the world. I think yesterday I said eight wonders. I've added one in.
0: Yeah.
1: Yeah. Seven wonders.
0: The Hanging Gardens of Babylon.
1: No, that's one.
0: No, maybe that's
1: I'm thinking
0: gone.
1: Of Leyland Brothers World. But there, you know, at the end of that, it's Subway. So modern Chinese life goes on around
0: there
1: it.
0: There would have been some questions at that Subway.
1: What do you mean?
0: Wherever you go to Subway, there's always questions.
1: Yes, but there wasn't a lot of English spoken, so he just pointed at things. I'm not sure what I ended up
0: with. I'll have this glorious leader.
1: Well, it is just a franchise, not just. It is a franchise, so it's the same, exactly the same the world over.
0: And a picture of Bruce Lee.
1: Yeah. No, Jackie Chan.
0: Oh, coming up, my cat, the a-hole.
1: Well, oh, that's a nice pivot. Is your cat a pain in the neck? We want to hear about it.
0: It's Jonesy and Amanda driving you home.
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0: Hello there, it's Jonesy and Amanda across Australia driving you home this Wednesday afternoon. My cat, the a-hole.
1: I'm not a cat owner, but I know cats can be horrendous a-holes. I saw this woman on socials and, she let her tell the story of her cat.
2: Just brought Clancy home after an extended stay at the emergency vet because a few days ago we got the IKEA pack storage system. And Clancy didn't like it. He didn't like it at all. He didn't like it so much that out of stress and protest, he actually crystallized his urine and blocked his urinary tract. $5,000 later, we're home. We're unblocked. And with a miraculous change of heart, the PAX storage system by IKEA has become Clancy's favorite hangout spot.
1: Oh. So the cat was so anxious and stressed and irritated, it crystallized its own urine. And then after $5,000, it was fine with it. It suddenly liked it.
0: My daughter and her husband, they've inherited a cat. And I went round to their house the other day and it was freezing. I said, oh my God, this house is like ice. And I walked around, closed the back door, the sliding door. And she said, Roman, he said, no, the cat's got to get in and out. And I said, no, the cat's either in or out.
1: No, and that's the beginning of a slippery slope.
0: You just don't have the door open. It's freezing.
1: Speaking of a-hole cats, actually, this one is one of my favourites, and we've played this before. I do love it. Remember Pinky, the rescue cat who was up for adoption?
3: Yeah.
4: Hi, this is Pinky. He's a male cat, domestic short hair. He's available for adoption. He's pet of the week, Placer County Animal Shelter. He's a very loving cat.
5: Pinky.
4: Whoa.
5: Whoa.
4: We got a wild cat on our hands.
6: You guys in the back?
7: Bitch, use my language.
0: That guy is such a hero.
1: That cat.
0: Standing there with his cat flexing his arms.
1: Claws and teeth on his inner thigh.
0: I was kind of rooting for the cat.
1: Good on you, Pinky.
0: On your Pinky.
1: Well, Tribal Drum is going to beat for my cat, the a-hole.
4: Pinky. Got a wild cat on our hands.
0: It's Jonesy and Amanda driving you home for Jam Nation.
8: 981 2NM.

0: It's just your man driving you home. I was just rocking out. I was doing some good airbase.
1: Oh, and you good.
0: I'll put my airbase down here.
1: Please.
0: Hello, it's Jonesy and Amanda driving you home. The tribal drum is beating my cat, the a-hole.
2: Got a wildcat on our hands.
0: I'm a
1: Pinky.
0: Cat lover. We've
1: that was
0: had
1: Pinky
0: cats.
1: Who was up for adoption, by the way.
0: We have no cats at the moment. They all passed away. Not because of anything we did. They lived to ripe old ages. I did enjoy our cats very much, but they
1: cats
0: do have.
1: More than other animals do seem to have an attitude, don't they?
0: But you've fallen in love with your next door neighbour's cat.
1: My next door neighbour's cat is lovely, but
0: it's
1: even
0: beautiful.
1: This morning, it's a Persian blue, I think.
0: It's a beautiful
1: even
0: cat.
1: Even this morning, it was outside the door, and I've trained the dog not to be upset when the cat comes in. And I opened the door, cat walked in straight out the laundry door. No idea what that was about. Well, thank you for making me your slave.
0: Welcome to the world of cats. Mary has joined us.
1: Hi, Mary. Tell us about your cat.
3: Oh, hi there. I love your show.
1: Oh, Mary. Thank you, Mary.
0: Is there anything Amanda could do to improve your listening experience, Mary?
3: Just keep doing it and keep building on it and make it gold like the Logies.
1: Oh, Mary, that's a very
0: Mary,
1: nice thing.
0: Mary, do we have your support? Amanda is up for the Bert Newton Best Bloody Presenter Award. TV Week, Logies.
3: I've got the vibe. I've got my positive crystals happening.
1: Oh, yeah. Mary,
0: well,
1: I'm
0: happy
1: that's
0: to all well and good, Mary, but we do need your vote.
1: Leave Mary alone. Okay, Mary, tell us about your
0: just
1: cat.
0: Just vote for her.
1: Tell us about your cat.
3: I have two cats, and the male is quite dominant in his whole persona and attitude. And the main thing that I've noticed over the whole time I've had him for probably 9 years now, he was a rescue. He actually loves to, out of spite, go and, mum's on her way home or she's just pulling in the drive or whatever, I'm going to go to the bathroom. Leave me a nice smelly present and pretend that there's nothing happening when I walk in the door.
0: So there's nothing.
1: Does he do it in a litter box?
3: Yeah, okay. In the litter box.
0: So it's in there.
3: But as soon as you walk in, you're like, I can smell something.
0: You've literally had all day to do this. Yeah. You've done nothing. And then just when I get home from a hard day's work, there you have it.
3: Yep, that's most of the time. And then the other thing he loves to do, there's two. One, when you bring the groceries in, he'll check all the bags and whatever's easily, accessible. He'll get into that and
1: like a teenager.
3: Yep. And then the other one, the main one really, is the fact that whenever you're cooking, you have to physically cook as you clean and clean up and put things in the sink and wash as you're going. Or what happens, and I had to learn this the hard way, was if you leave anything on the bench, he's on the bench, he's checking it out, he's in the sink, he's licking the fork, the spoon, plates, pots, whatever he can do. He's your little sous chef there, having a bit of a, yeah. So every time you cook, you've just got to be two or three steps
1: ahead
3: of him.
1: He's like Catatouille in the kitchen.
0: Mary, thanks for your vote for Amanda's tilt. Shane has joined us.
1: Hello, Shane. Tell us about your cat.
4: It's not actually my cat. It's a friend of mine I've known for close to 50 years. He rescued her off park when she was being attacked by like half a dozen magpies. So we took her in and she got to about 6 months of age and she was suddenly not eating. So we took her to the vet and they did all the scans and everything and discovered that she had, after all the blood tests and x-rays and ultrasound, that she'd eaten a Dungeons and Dragons figurine, and it was now stuck in her gut.
1: Oh, no, and they're pointy and sharp.
0: Yeah.
4: Yeah. Well, it cost him $30,000 to fix.
1: No.
0: Is that in one go or is it over time?
4: It was over a space of a couple of months because she had to stay there.
0: Yeah, she had to stay.
1: Wow, and he once the vet's got them, you can't say,
0: it's like,
1: let's withhold care.
0: Like, these guys are having a laugh, those cat hotels and stuff. You imagine they're in a nice hotel? No, they're not, just in a cage.
1: But $30,000.
0: Shane.
1: Wow.
0: This friend isn't new, is it, Shane?
4: Wedding.
1: What was that bit?
4: He had to eat into the money he'd saved up for his wedding.
1: Oh.
0: And he's into Dungeons and Dragons. He's getting married.
1: Thank you, Shane.
0: That's an upside.
1: No need for that.
0: It's Jonesy and Amanda driving you home for Jam Nation.
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0: Right on, sis. Hello, it's Jonesy and Amanda driving you home. If you've just joined us, we love cats.
1: We do like cats, but even people who love their cats know they can be a little bit tricksy.
0: Yeah, especially the cat Trixie.
1: Well, what about the cat Pinky? This cat was up for adoption.
2: Pinky! Got a wild cat on her hands.
1: Right in the soft inner thigh.
0: Ryan and I have just been watching that over and over again. The Tribal Driver's beating for this. Hello, Lara.
3: Hello, how are you?
0: Great.
1: Tell us how your cat's a bit of an a-hole.
3: My cat is 1.5 years old. I got him from the local rescue in Tarrant Point. He's deaf. He was born deaf. And the day I got him, I had him for 4 hours. After that 4 hours, we ended up at the local emergency vet. And $1,600 later, found out he had something stuck in his throat. He couldn't breathe. From then on, he's had a life of destruction. I may not have any nice clothes. I'm not allowed to have any nice shoes. I'm not allowed to have bedside lamps on the bedside tables. They've been smashed and knocked over. Crystal bowls have been smashed. He's knocked my laptop, work laptop, off my desk at home. And the latest one was my digital SLR camera that was on my desk. Is now in pieces on the floor.
1: No,
0: you got a lot of fragile stuff.
1: Love him, Lara?
3: I do. Yeah.
0: He's
3: extreme. He goes between being a love bomber and the devil.
0: Okay. What's his name?
3: Ripley.
1: Ripley. I had a dog called Ripley.
0: And Lara, just so you got a camera and you've got a crystal ball. What sort of
1: work? Crystal bowl.
0: I think it's a crystal ball.
3: It was a crystal bowl. I came home from work and there he was sitting in the hallway waiting for me with the smashed bowl in front of him, and he was so proud of what he'd done.
1: Mm-hmm. Yeah. If it was a crystal bowl, chances are you wouldn't have adopted him.
0: I thought we had a resident fortune teller on our hands. Thank you, Lara. Sarah's joined us.
1: Hello, Sarah. Tell us about the a-hole.
4: When I was a little girl, I got given a cat because I used to collect snails as pets. They escaped from the ice cream container that I kept them in my bedroom. And so at that point in time, my parents decided to get me a cat.
1: Yes.
4: Anyway, I was learning French at high school and we had to learn the French national anthem. Every time I practiced at home, the cat would just yowl. And I couldn't work out if he was trying to sing along with me or if he was telling me to be quiet because my singing voice is not that great. But no other song would he yowl like that. It was just really, really strange.
1: How does it go? Ryan, can you
0: French,
1: play it?
0: Get it up there, Ryan. Scooch. No,
1: I feel like howling as well.
0: No, scooch through. Get to the chorus.
1: Sarah?
4: What was that, sorry?
1: Is the cat still with us?
4: No, unfortunately the cat passed away. But once he had passed away, our neighbours were asking us, so where is Misty? Where's Misty? And we found out that he used to visit at least 4 houses in our street and get fed at every single house.
0: Yep.
4: Which would now explain why he was over 12 kilos in weight.
0: 12 kilos.
1: Don't play him the French national anthem.
0: You know, out of all the anthems, I think that's a pretty good anthem.
1: Yeah.
0: Sarah, thank you for your call.
1: Sarah.
0: Thank you. Coming up, we've got Instagram. It's on the way. Also coming up, the pub test. Something very divisive has been discussed today. Well, we were just talking about it before.
1: Yes, something that's about to happen. Most of us don't know it's about to happen.
0: Yeah.
1: How do you feel about it?
0: We'll go down to the Jonesy and Amanda Arms. It's Jonesy and Amanda driving you home for Jam Nation.
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3: What's your favourite chip?
2: Gun to my head.
3: How does that taste?
2: No, gun to my head.
3: Choose a favourite.
2: Gun to my head, chicken. Okay. All day.
3: How about you,
2: Smith's
3: Ryan?
2: Chicken chips.
4: For me, it's sour cream and chives,
3: oh, okay.
4: Grain waves.
2: I remember, when Ryan first came to work for us and his mum packed his little lunchbox there and we ripped into his grain waves.
3: I know,
2: waves.
3: And we were rummaging through your mum's snack cupboard.
2: And then we were told that we were bullying him because we were eating all his lunch.
4: And you made fun of how I eat an apple as well.
2: Yeah, he eats the apple like a monkey.
3: Well, there is
2: he holds it at the base.
3: All these new chip flavours. Do you know that there's garlic oyster chips? Cappuccino chips.
2: Time for that.
3: Cucumber chips. Lamington chips.
2: No.
3: Are you like all these fancy new chips?
2: Don't sass my chips.
3: You don't want sass chips?
2: I don't want sass chips. I just want chicken chips.
3: Well, I'll tell you what. A new flavour of chip. I saw two women try it on their husbands.
2: Mm-hmm.
3: I'll be intrigued to know what you think. We'll do it next.
2: Instagram as well is coming up. It's Jonesy and Amanda driving you home for Jam Nation.
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0: Hello there, it's Jonesy D'Amato across Australia, driving you home.
1: So I was just talking about the new flavours of chips, and you said you don't like sassy chips.
0: No, I don't sass in my chips. I like chicken, the Smith's chicken variety, crinkle cut chip.
1: I like plain, and I also like salt and vinegar.
0: I don't get people that eat plain chips. Why?
1: Oh, I love them. Mm. Oh, I just like the salt hit. But we have new flavours like Lamington, cappuccino, prawn cocktail, Worcestershire sauce. But what about these? This is two women in the States, and they have been, they've got a packet of Chaz, C-H-A-Z-Z.
0: Chaz.
1: And they're giving them to their husbands. Mm. And what they've said here, this is on socials, it says, seeing if our husbands will recognise women flavoured chips. So they've poured them into a bowl and they're giving their husband women flavoured chips.
0: What? Any particular part?
1: Yes, like, Brendan.
0: What, like the elbow?
1: Women flavoured chips. Here's what happened.
2: Here, try these.
3: What are they?
4: What is it?
2: It's a new flavour of potato chip.
3: I've had these before.
2: What? They're new.
3: What? I mean, it's maybe a long time ago. I know I've had this before. Yeah, lick it. Like, it's kind of like salty.
5: They're the shrimp ones that they have, like the Chinese shrimp.
3: Right,
5: ones.
3: Yeah.
5: What are they? Are they really?
3: They're good.
2: You like them?
3: They're really good.
2: Like, would you eat them every day?
3: I mean, I'm pretty sure that I used to get these all the time.
0: All the time. Don't put them in dip. Where do you get these from?
1: I don't know. I'll look out for you, Brendan.
0: Coming up, the pub test. And today, the Commonwealth Games. Yeah. Did you know the Commonwealth Games? What? You've got your hand in here.
1: Because I was going to give a big dramatic introduction.
0: Okay, I'll sit here.
1: No, I was going to wait until we were doing the break. I'll have to start it now and then we'll come to it. Sure, we've had the World Cup. Mm. The Commonwealth Games are starting next week.
0: I'm agog.
1: You are agog. We're going to ask you about this on the pub test.
0: It's Jonesy and Amanda driving you home for Jam Nation.
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1: Jonesy and Amanda.
2: Jonesy and Amanda.
3: Yeah.
4: Like siblings who know where their bodies are buried.
5: The Hunters 981 2NM.

0: Hello there. It's Jonesy and Amanda driving you home.
1: Well, I was shocked to hear that the Commonwealth Games are starting next Thursday.
0: Yeah.
1: I hope you're not an athlete and you're hearing this for the first
0: time. Hang on a minute. What? I better start doing some reps.
1: So next Thursday, it's kicking off. It goes from the 23rd of July to the 2nd of August. They're going to be in Glasgow in Scotland.
0: Mm-hmm.
1: These were the games that were going to be in Melbourne, remember, original Victoria.
0: Yeah, and then Dan mucked it up.
1: Well, he said, didn't he decide it was all too
0: expensive?
1: Couldn't
0: afford it.
1: Couldn't afford
0: it. But then it cost Melbourne, the good state of Victoria, a lot of money to get out of it.
1: Well, do people still care about the Commonwealth Games? If you're an athlete and you're competing, of course you do, because this is halfway to the Olympics. It's a good training ground. Any chance to have an international meeting is a big thing.
0: Well, let's get on down.
1: But as a viewer, do you care?
0: To the Jonesy Demander Arms.
2: The pub test.
3: Pub test.
2: Does not pass the pub test.
3: Pub test.
2: Pub test. Does it pass the pub test?
3: Pub test.
4: Yeah, the pub test.
2: Doesn't pass the sniff test.
5: Stop it. It's not helpful.
0: The Commonwealth Games, do they pass the pub test?
1: There's some very quirky countries taking part in the Commonwealth Games. You get Gibraltar, you get St. Vincent and the Grenadines, you get the Maldives.
0: Where's the Grenadines?
1: I don't know. This is the thing. You've never heard of some of these places. Trinidad and Tobago, they're competing. Mm-hmm. Botswana, so... If you like sport and you like something a little unusual, I think this would be quite an interesting one to watch. Having said that, so many people don't give a rat's. This was one of the comments I saw. The generation that loved the Commonwealth Games is almost dead. I always thought the Commonwealth Games were followed by aunties and nanas who love going to swimming carnivals.
0: Yeah.
1: So.
0: I remember Matilda, the big kangaroo in Brisbane.
1: Yeah.
0: Came out and it winked, and all the little kids came out.
1: Wasn't that for the Olympics, or was that Commonwealth
0: Games? No, that was the Commonwealth Games in Brisbane.
1: They used to be a big deal.
0: And that's where Joe Griggs shot. Was that what? No, she couldn't have been.
1: Why did they used to be a big deal and they're just not now?
0: I don't know. And maybe, like, there's all things against the Commonwealth now. Everything's bad about the Commonwealth.
1: Well, actually, maybe that is
0: true. The whole colonialism thing.
1: But you can pull out of the Commonwealth and still compete.
0: Yeah. Well, for me, I'm not, you know, I didn't even know. I was shocked that it's coming up next week.
1: Yeah, that's right. It is next week.
0: And then I thought, hang on, where did it go to? I didn't even know where it was.
1: Yes, but if you're an athlete or you're a family member of an athlete or you love sport, this may be a huge deal.
0: It's not in Grenadine.
1: No, it's in Glasgow.
0: Glasgow.
1: The Commonwealth Games, do they still pass the pub test?
0: It's Jonesy and Amanda driving you home for Jam Nation.
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4: Any money. Jonesy and Amanda's.
0: We are having fun out there. 10 questions, 60 seconds on the clock. You could pass if you don't know an answer. We'll come back to that question if time permits. You get all the questions right, $1,000.
5: You can turn into $2,000, but you do have to answer a bonus question that is double or nothing.
0: Jake is in Springbank.
5: Hello, Jake.
6: Hello, how are you?
5: Very right. Well, thank you. Let's see, we haven't given money away for a
0: we
5: couple
0: haven't,
5: of weeks.
0: Jake. Maybe we should get a bit of backstory from Jake. So when you win the big money, we can, you know, in some way be relatable with you.
5: What is your backstory, Jake?
6: What is my backstory? I'm a mechanic.
5: Yeah.
6: And live at home with my wife and kid.
0: Yep.
6: I don't know. And it'd be great to win a bit of extra money.
5: It would be great to win some money.
0: What sort of mechanic are you, Jake?
6: Diesel mechanic.
5: And while you're asking that, I wanted to know how old your child is.
0: Jake, this is where I make relatable chat with Jake.
5: Oh, I want to know about his family. I want to know about
0: No,
5: his
0: no,
5: kid.
0: Forget about the family. You can talk about that anytime. I just replaced a diesel mechanical pump in a diesel motor, Jake.
6: Yep. Very good.
0: Okay, and back to your wife. Back to your wife.
5: You feel proud now, little Brandon?
0: I'll just say, it was bloody hard because what happened?
5: Oh, come on.
0: I had to helicoil and the thread stripped, Jake. When I pulled it all apart.
6: Lovely.
5: Can I just butt in and say, I've taken some Codral, I'm not up to this chat. Okay.
6: No.
5: Here we go.
0: A lot of diesel mechanics are going, yeah, I know you're paying, brother.
5: Jake, here we go.
0: Come on, Jake.
5: 10 questions, we've got 60 seconds. If you're not sure, say pass, all right? We might have time to come back.
6: No worries.
5: Jake, good luck. Here comes question number one. What animal does pork come from?
6: Pig.
5: Question two. In The Simpsons, how many children do Homer and Marge have?
6: Three.
5: Question three, what's the coloured part of the eye called?
6: Iris.
5: Question four, cantaloupes are also known as what?
6: Rockmelon.
5: Question five, which beauty company has the slogan, because you're worth it?
6: L'Oreal.
5: Question six, the Japanese art of folding paper is named what?
6: Origami.
5: Question seven, which competition did Jennifer Hawkins win in 2004? Question eight, what car part does Michelin make?
6: Tires.
5: Question nine, what body of water separates mainland Australia and Tasmania?
6: That's right.
5: Question 10, Saul Hudson is the actual name of which musician?
6: Hudson.
5: Back to question seven, Jennifer Hawkins.
0: You know what Jennifer Hawkins won back
5: well, if he knew that, he'd have said it.
0: 2004.
5: It was Miss Universe.
6: Miss Universe, yeah.
5: Yep,
6: I knew it was a beauty contest. Yeah. I didn't know which one it was.
5: She beat that woman from Planet Thrangiops.
0: Yeah.
5: And Saul Hudson is the real name of Slash.
6: Ah, bugger.
5: Jake, you did really well.
0: All the best to the fambo, mate.
6: Thanks very much.
5: Nice to talk
0: Unless
5: to you, Jake.
0: Unless we had mechanical fuel pump together. Sad about that. I really had a feeling that Jake was going to win.
5: Wow.
0: If you would like to play Instagram, you could call us anytime, but it's probably best just to go to jonesyandamanda.com.au.
5: Coming up next, your calls for the pub test about the Commonwealth Games. They're starting next week. Do you give a rat's? Is pretty much the question.
0: It's Jonesy and Amanda driving you home for Jam Nation.
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9: Good morning, I'm Cameron Smith. Work has started on Scone Road to repair damage caused by this year's floods. The future of the Mount Arthur coal mine near Musselbrook has taken a dramatic turn. The long-term issue of overcrowding at Singleton High School may soon be eased.
8: With a journalist based right here in Musselbrook, we can deliver local stories from local voices that you simply can't get anywhere else.
10: Council, in my opinion, shouldn't be in the business of running aged care.
11: When you've actually got evidence of someone who's actually delivering for the region, that's what people should take into account.
8: 981 2NM, part of the community for over 70 years and still the Hunters' leaders in local.
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0: It's Jonesy Demander driving you home. 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
1: The pub test.
2: Pub test.
1: Does not pass the pub test.
2: Pub test.
1: Pub test. Does it pass the pub test?
2: Pub test.
3: Yeah, the pub test.
4: Doesn't pass the sniff test.
1: Stop it. It's not helpful.
5: Now, the Commonwealth Games are starting next week, next Thursday. They go from the 23rd of July to the 2nd of August in Glasgow. These were the games that were going to be in Victoria. But Dan Andrews put a stop to that because they were expensive. I don't know if he said irrelevant, but he did say expensive. The sports include athletics, swimming, all the things you'd expect from a variety of countries. I think 74 different countries are taking part. Are we still watching the Commonwealth Games?
0: Yeah.
5: Like, I get why it's important for the athletes. This is the halfway mark to the Olympics, and any international meet, as they say, mm-hmm. is going to be worth competing in.
0: But when I was a kid...
5: But as viewers, do you care?
0: The Brisbane Commonwealth Games, you know, Matilda spilling out the little kiddies.
5: Yeah.
0: I did a school project on that. It's the only
5: deal.
0: Time I got a B minus.
5: Well, then how come we don't even know? And that was your highest one.
0: My dad went out and got drunk. My kid's a genius.
5: How come we don't know that they're on next week when they used to be such a big deal?
0: And people are saying just the B-check, Olympic Games for white people.
5: Well, they're not for white people. Actually,
0: I'm just getting tired of this whole colonialism thing. Come on.
5: But look at the horde of African nations that are part of it.
0: I know, exactly.
5: So how do you feel, the Commonwealth Games?
0: I think I'm rallying.
5: Are you? You're not going to watch them, I know you.
0: I will watch them.
5: The Commonwealth Games, they pass the pub test.
6: It does because they have the netball. It's one of the few international competitions that the netball's played in. So I love the netball. So, yep, I reckon the Commonwealth Games are still relevant for me.
7: It does. Now that the Socceroos are out of the World Cup, we need to follow Australia in the next world stage.
8: Of course it does. Any athletics passes a pub test. This country was built on that stuff. Like, go back to the Melbourne Olympics in 1956. Jonesy mentioned 1982 in Brisbane, the Commonwealth Games. Kieran McCann running the marathon in 2006 in Melbourne, Victoria. Country's built on that. Swimming, Kieran Perkins, Ian Thorpe, Robert DiCostella, you name it, anything. Yes, massively important.
6: Are they on now? I would have no idea, I'm afraid, so not interested.
0: Well, a mixed bag
5: there.
0: That's a big bag. Thank you for all your calls.
9: Righto, you two. That's enough.
5: Well, that's it for us for today.
0: Yes.
5: Time for me to go and take another Codral,
0: I think. Are you okay, friendy?
5: Yes, I am.
0: Okay, well, you're on rest.
5: I think so. I sound better. I feel, you know, if anyone's got a cold, they know how it feels. You just feel a bit tired and cranky in the head. And you're not helping. But no, I'm fine.
0: I've been providing Sakura.
5: Have you, Brendan?
0: For you.
5: Sure.
0: And it's got fenylprene in it.
5: I will be better by tomorrow.
0: Good on you. We'll see you then.
5: See you then.
0: Good day to you.
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18: Good morning, I'm Cameron Smith. Early works are progressing on the $381 million Musselbrook Bypass, with a refined design now locked in. The bypass will divert around 2,500 heavy vehicles a day away from Musselbrook's town centre. Roads Minister Jenny Aitchison says major construction is expected to start in 2027.
2: We've now refined that design to improve safety, also reduce flooding impacts and reduce the need for property acquisitions. So this project will really start powering ahead.
18: A new national report says renewable energy backed by battery storage remains the cheapest way for Australia to reach net zero emissions. A CSIRO report found battery costs are falling while rising global demand for gas turbines is pushing up fossil fuel technology costs. It comes as the 500 megawatt Liddell battery near Muswellbrook moves towards full commercial operation. Solar and wind are projected to supply 93% of Australia's electricity by the year 2050. Muswellbrook Mayor Jeff Drayton will address the Independent Planning Commission today over the future of the Hunter Valley Operations coal mines. Drayton says the hearing comes amid a string of job losses across the Shire, including at the Mount Pleasant and Ashton coal mines. He says a rejection of the project would be dire for the region.
3: BHP, Mount Pleasant, now Ashton. The scary part is that, you know, we haven't got places like Hunter Valley Operations or Mount Pleasant. We've still got those decisions hanging over our head. So a decision at the moment, you know, for these not to go ahead, yeah, would be dire, I would have thought.
18: Turning to sport, Denman junior Ben Touty will be in action for the Broncos tonight. They'll be boosted by the return of captain Adam Reynolds after missing the last two matches with a calf injury. He's joined in the halves by the returning Ezra Mam, while Touty lines up on the bench to play in a bolstered forward pack. The Brisbane side travelling to CommBank Stadium to take on the first place Panthers tonight. That's your local news and sport. I'm Cameron Smith.
14: National News Now.
4: Good morning, I'm Rob McLennan. There are fears thousands of Aussies have been impacted by a cyber attack on healthcare provider Partnered Health. It targeted 21 clinics across Australia and has potentially compromised patient medical records and other personal info. The company is now contacting affected patients. One in three Aussie households are struggling with their power bills amid the cost of living crisis. The latest consumer energy report cards also found 62% of us are not switching on the heating or the cooling to save money. Patrick Verray from Energy Consumers Australia says a confusing system is leaving consumers worse off.
12: There are 145,000 different plans, and many consumers just want something simple. They want a fair price and they want a reliable service.
4: Iran says seven of its troops have died and many more are wounded in the latest US strikes targeting its military sites. And police in the US have dropped domestic violence charges against the son of Aussie star Paul Hogan.
14: 2NM, your sport now.
4: To Atlanta first, where the World Cup semi-final between England and Argentina is underway. Midway through the opening half, it's nil all. Former Swans coach John Longmire has spoken about his meeting with Tassie about the coaching role there, telling 360 they're just sussing each other out.
13: We had a discussion and I generally describe it as a fact-finding mission.
4: And Jerome Luai is set to pick up $3 million in tax-free third-party deals when he starts at PNG.
14: The 2NM Street Team is on the move across the Upper Hunter, and we're bringing the goodies with us. 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Yeah! As soon as you hear where we are, head straight to the van. But don't muck around, we'll be gone in 10 minutes. The 2NM Street Team is coming to your town. 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
20: Clouds arriving and showers developing around the Upper Hunter for your Thursday. Top of just 17 expected this afternoon. A little bit more rain predicted for tomorrow. We're looking at 18 on Friday. Showers again on Saturday with 19. A clearing shower, then a sunny afternoon on Sunday with 19. So a wet few days coming our way around the valley. At 5 minutes after six, I'm showing six at Wallabadar. It's also six at Willow Tree, and you get the latest local news from around the valley at our website, 2nm.com.au.
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16: I know the question on your lips immediately. How did the tap dancing seagulls go last night? Because the bear returned to the fray for trivia at the Royal. Well, we had a victory. Yeah. I'm not going to say it's just because I returned, but you know what? You can join the dots. We also got the baffler on the first clue. That's absolutely unheard of. I tell you what, we were on fire last night. Looking forward to heading back to the Royal for trivia next Wednesday to defend our trophy. Didn't really get a trophy, but I'm going to make one up one day. What's coming up in the program? Today is World Snake Day. This is a day that concerns me. I don't know if we should be celebrating this animal. Some people are not afraid of them. I am. I'm definitely concerned about snakes. We'll be having a chat to Kira Ridgewell later in the morning from Lake Mac Zoo, see if she can allay my fears about snakes. We're going to talk some technology with Lee Stark. He'll be along. It's that time of year again when he's going to talk you out of buying a new phone. We'll do that in about half an hour's time. And Bear's Daily Challenge, all about Australian history today. All of that and plenty more coming your way on the 100% Hunter Breakfast Show. Of course, the legends will be here to lock it in before 8 o'clock. And we had something very serious happen with the lock it in segment. We'll share that with you later in the morning. See, I told you there's heaps going on. Got some news headlines coming up next. This is Gloria Gaynor. Good morning. Thanks for your company.

0: 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You give us 3 minutes and we'll give you the world.
1: So it's been another week where the news somehow managed to combine quantum physics, sheep, cigarettes disguised as tea, and other things which continue to prove that we live in a funny, funny world. Scientists are warning about Q-Day, the moment quantum computers could crack internet encryption using an algorithm invented over 30 years ago. That's right, decades of passwords, banking details, and embarrassing search histories could be readable very, very soon. A lot of men are getting very nervous. The IMF says the world avoided a catastrophic oil shock thanks to emergency reserves. But now those reserves are running low. It's a bit like planning to survive a bushfire because you've got a swimming pool, only discover your neighbour's been draining yours into their pool. Donald Trump's and his so-called Liberation Day tariffs have officially backfired, with businesses reclaiming $110 billion, not million, $110 billion after the tariffs were ruled unlawful. That's less America first and more, can I speak to the manager of international trade, please? Could anybody else but Donald Trump decide to impose tariffs that they haven't tested as to their legality, take the money, and then wait for everybody else to say, actually, that wasn't right. We'd like that cash back. Thanks very much. He's the only president in the world that would come up with a plan like that. Meanwhile, the United States is investigating Australian lamb imports because American sheep farmers are struggling. This is awkward because we have spent decades convincing the world our lamb is unbeatable, and it is, by the way.

Just to Parliament. We Aussies were left without phone or internet services, forcing thousands of us to do something that we haven't done in years. Make eye contact with each other. That wasn't pleasant, was it? And a Darwin tobacconist has pleaded guilty after police found 330 kilograms of tobacco labelled as Chinese tea and more than 110,000 illegal cigarettes, which has to be the least convincing disguise since Scooby-Doo villains put on a fake beard and expected nobody to notice except those damn kids. And finally, England and Argentina rekindle one of the World Cup's most heated rivalries as they meet in the semi-final in Atlanta, with Spain awaiting for them in the World Cup final. And I can tell you, I've actually got the TV on in the studio, which is a pretty rare thing for me. It is currently just into the second half. It's nil all, but it has been a feisty match. These teams are really taking it out on each other. I have a sneaking suspicion that this one is going to go down to penalties, and it'll be a real heartbreak for somebody coming up around about 7 o'clock this morning. That's it. That's all the news that I've got in the world. A local news update with Cam is on the way. When it's local news first at 6:30 on 2NM. What's going on in your world this morning? Love to hear from you. How'd you go at trivia last night? If you'd like to crow or commiserate, I'm your man. 6543 1981 is the phone number. Here's Paul Kelly on 2NM.

0: Good morning, 2&M. This is Bear.
1: Hey, Bear. How you going today, mate?
0: Very well for a Thursday, Pete. In fact, I'm in rude health. What about yourself?
1: Oh, not bad, mate. Have you had your proton pill this morning?
0: My proton pill. That takes me back to afternoons after school watching the ABC. What show was that, Pete?
1: Oh, Roger Ranger.
0: You know what? If you give me just a second, hang on, stay there.
2: Roger

0: That is going to stick in your head for the rest of the day, that one?
1: Yeah, it is, mate, because yesterday I was sitting at home.
0: Yep.
1: Not doing much. I got on the stream and closed there, and I got on and I started watching Roger Ramjet.
0: Yeah.
1: Felix the Cat. Adam Ant. And Body Mouse.
0: Goodness gracious, an afternoon well spent. Taking you all the way back to the 80s. That was on one of the streaming services, yeah?
1: Yeah, and I was going to watch this other show. I don't know if you've ever seen it or not, I've never heard it, called Cat Weasel.
0: Cat Weasel, that one doesn't ring a bell.

0: Well, I've got to say.
1: That used to be on ABC every afternoon. It was mainly actually on... Because we used to get in the fight, me and my sisters, because they wanted to watch Rage or whatever it's called, and we wanted to watch that. Sunday afternoon rings the bell.
0: Yeah, okay. I mean, look, it's the kind of programming that you would describe as filler. I know Roger Ramjet, I'm pretty sure it was on before the goodies, you know, just filling a five-minute spot.
1: Yeah, the goodies and that other one.
0: Well, there was Doctor
1: Who. One banana, two banana, you know, the one.
0: Oh, the banana splits.
1: Banana splits, that's the one.
0: Goodness me, we've jumped in the time machine and gone all the way back to the 1980s, or worse, actually.
1: I was watching those in the late 60s, early 70s.
0: Good stuff. Good memories this morning, people. See if everybody else remembers those funny little cartoons. Appreciate the call as always, mate.
1: No, it'd be good to see if they got any other ones I haven't watched that I can, watch myself.
0: I have a feeling there could be thousands of them, mate. You might never leave. You might never leave that streaming service. Thanks, mate.
1: Yeah, mate. Bye.
0: There he is, Pete the Street Sweeper. Do you remember any of those little shows? We'd love to hear from you this morning, 6543 1981. We also want to know how you went at your trivia last night. We'll take a break, come back, see what the roads are doing for the first time this morning.
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0: Roads are looking fine around the Upper Hunter, according to Live Traffic New South Wales. 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
0: Hello, 2NM, this is Bear.
10: Hi, Bear, it's Tim.
0: Hello, Tim. How did you go at trivia at the workies last night, mate?
10: Well, we sort of won, and then we lost.
0: All right, well, you're going to have to explain. I'm assuming perhaps a tiebreaker may have been involved?
10: Oh, yes, it's in the grandest of orders, a tiebreaker. As I say, never get in one.
0: Why is that? Because you end up coming away with absolutely nothing, don't you?
10: Well, no, well, we got equal top score.
0: Yeah.
10: There was a tie for first, and there was also a three-way tie for second place.
0: Whew.
10: And we lost the tiebreaker for first, and we come away with worse prize money than third place got.
0: I'm not about to tell anybody how to suck eggs, but I would have thought if you lose the tiebreaker for first, then you drop down to second spot.
10: Well, that would be the logical way, wouldn't it?
0: That's how I'd do it.
10: And, like, Simone, her team got in second, like, in the second lot of tiebreakers.
0: Yeah.
10: And she ended up with the same amount of prize money as we did. So we both ended up sort of getting fourth.
0: Okay, well, that's kind of confusing. I think somebody should send a sharply worded letter to the organisers of Tribunal Workers.
10: I mean, it's their rules. I mean, it's free to play. Like, you can, I'm not whinging, but as I said, just tinker with that one little bit, I'll be really, really good.
0: Yeah, right, okay. I will point out that we had success upon my return to trivia at the Royal last night. We also got the Baffler off the first clue.
10: We struggled a bit with the Baffler. That's last night, but it was just like, as I said, first place was 62 points out of 86, so it was a tough night.
0: Okay. Just remember this one. When it comes up saying, what's something that becomes more popular in winter? The answer is Ugg boots.
10: Okay.
0: Yeah, stick that in the memory banks.
10: I'll remember that, yeah.
0: All right.
10: But yeah, as I say, if you get on tiebreaker, smile.
0: Yeah. I'll offer congratulations and commiserations at the same time.
10: Yeah, as I said, it's free. I mean, as I say, I'm just grumbling, but it's free, you know, and it's always next week.
0: There is always next week, mate. Good luck with that. You have a great Thursday.
10: Okay, yeah, bye.
0: Just remember, when it comes to trivia, you're not playing for sheep stations. Essentially, it is for fun. And good on you, Tim. Thanks for the call this morning. And so much for my prediction about going to penalties for the England-Argentina match. England, just a few minutes ago, took a 1-0 lead, and the Argentinians have been assaulting the English goal ever since. It's going to be an interesting game, this one. What have we got coming up for you? We are going to be talking technology. Lee's going to talk you out of buying a new phone in about 15 minutes' time. How about we get back into the tune? With Alanis Morissette. Here's one for the cinema lovers.

0: There she is, Alanis Morissette, this morning on the 100% Hunter Breakfast Show. I did mention we'll be catching up with Lee Stark in the next few minutes. Not only is he going to try and talk you out of buying a new phone, it's also highlighting some winter scams that are out there at the moment. Also, AI and what it's doing for Aussie music in parts of the world. We're going to have a chat about that. And of course, on this day with Aaron Stevens, we'll be along as well. And Bears Daily Challenge. It's all about Australian history on a Thursday. Get ready to give us a call. Right now, we're heading off to a local news update with Cam, where it's local news first on 981 2NM. That looks like almost 45,000 cancer cases were recorded across the Hunter. He's got more details.
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5: Good morning, I'm Cameron Smith. Almost 45,000 cancer cases were recorded across the Hunter region over the past decade, with rates higher than both the state and national average. The Upper Hunter recorded 1,910 cases at a rate of 666 per 100,000 people, above the state average of 612. The data from a new Australian Institute of Health and Welfare report shows despite an increase in cases, death rates from cancer are falling. The design of the Musselbrook Bypass is now locked in. It will provide a free-flowing 100-kilometre-an-hour alternative route once complete, easing congestion through the town centre. Around 20,000 vehicles currently travel through Musselbrook every day. Roads Minister Jenny Aitchison says she's hopeful it can finish ahead of time, with major construction beginning next year.
6: Obviously, we're always trying to pull our projects ahead. We're over a year ahead on the M1 to Raymond Terrace project, so we'll be hoping to achieve some savings in time on this one as well.
5: Battery storage is increasingly competing with gas peaking power, according to a new report from the CSIRO and the Australian Energy Market Operator. The average wholesale electricity price has fallen to around $104 per megawatt hour, down from a peak of $189 in 2022. The CSIRO says batteries are becoming the preferred flexible generation technology in the near term. The findings come as battery infrastructure ramps up at the former Liddell Power Station site near Musselbrook. Turning to sports, Denman junior Ben Touty will be in action for the Broncos tonight. He'll start from the bench with the forward pack bolstered by the return of Payne Hask, Pat Carrigan and Brendan Piakuru. Adam Reynolds and Ezra Mam also return to the side. They take on the Panthers at Combat Stadium tonight. That's your local news and sport. I'm Cameron Smith.
1: National news now.
7: Hi there, I'm Rob McLennan. Well, a major cyber attack has hit Partnered Health, sparking fears sensitive patient info may have been compromised. The company says information like Medicare details, medical records and other sensitive data have been accessed from 21 clinics across the country. It's now contacting affected patients. The PM is selling his plan to create a new Office of AI to coordinate the nation's response to the growing use of artificial intelligence. Anthony Albanese telling 7:30 that tech is here whether we like it or not.
8: We either allow it to take its course without any control or regulation, or we're determined to shape the change.
7: More US strikes on Iranian military targets overnight. Tehran says 7 of its troops have been killed in that action. The Adelaide Crows say they're doing what they can to support Josh Worrell after he was charged over a collision with a pedestrian, the 25-year-old allegedly driving a car that struck a man last week.
9: 2NM, your sport now.
7: We'll soon know who'll be taking on Spain in the World Cup final. England scoring just a short time ago in its clash with Argentina. England 1-0. In NRL, Broncos coach Michael Maguire is confident his side can match it with the Panthers as Brisbane welcomes back a stack of stars.
10: I can't really remember the last time we've actually had them all together.
7: And Mark McVay will sit down with the Bombers next week as the AFL club continues searching for a new head coach.
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0: Showers developing across the Upper Hunter for Thursday the 16th of July with a top of 17 expected at some stage today. I'm not even sure if it's going to get that warm. Right now at 24 and a half minutes to 7, I'm showing 3 at Wingin. It's also 3 at Aberdeen and iHeart. Let you put 2NM in your pocket. Take us everywhere you go for better music and more of it.
9: Good morning. It's the 100% Hunter Breakfast Show on 2NM. Just like modern art, if you close one eye and lean to one side, it'll make more sense.
0: And a big good morning to you. It's time to test your brain with Bear's Daily Challenge. 3 clues, the hard one at 6:30. If you get it right, not only do you get one of these, get an entry into our monthly draw to win the prize pack, plus you get yourself a big bear hug for being so very, very clever at this stage of the day. It's Australian history on a Thursday. We're looking for an explorer who mapped the east coast of Australia. You think you know who it is? That phone number, 6543-1981, is the number. In the meantime, Tommy James and the Shondells from 1968 on 981 2NM.

0: It's a great one to wake up to on a Thursday morning here on 981 at 2 AM. No bites at Bear's Daily Challenge. It was a tough clue at 6:30. It always is, but that's all right. I've got another one coming your way in about an hour's time. How about we talk some technology?
1: Danger, Will Robinson. Danger.
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0: Here he is now, Lee Stark from picker.com.au, to talk about the latest technology news. Good morning, mate.
9: Morning, mate. How are you going?
0: Very well, thank you very much. Once again, it's that time of year where you're telling us not to buy a phone.
9: I love that our relationship has actually grown to the point where you kind of expect it from me around this time of the year.
0: Yes,
9: yeah. So, I mean, I'm talking to you on one of those new phones that's on its way out, and there's a whole bunch of them. So now is not the right time to buy a phone, because in the next few months, new stuff will come out, which will mean that phone you're considering today or tomorrow or for the next few weeks will be slightly less expensive in a few weeks' time. So much that we know Samsung's got something new coming, or at least possibly two or three different devices. Google's got somewhere between two and three devices coming. That's in August. That's not mentioning that Apple will more than likely have an iPhone 18, an 18 Pro, Pro Max, and possibly an ultra variation, which will become foldable. So, watch that space. There's so much happening that just don't buy anything right now. Just do yourself a favor and don't. I have heard people ask me whether a new phone would have made all the difference with the Telstra outage last week.
0: Yes.
9: The answer is absolutely not, because even those of us with the latest devices that even haven't come out yet still got kicked off the network as well. So the key here is that new technology, as it comes out to devices, that might be another good reason to wait as well. I don't think we're going to see satellite connections beyond, say, text messaging, which you can already find on Google and Samsung and iPhones at the moment. But if you're going to wait for any new technologies, waiting for a few more weeks isn't going to hurt you, and you might end up saving some money in the process as well.
0: All right, but you will let us know when we can buy a phone, won't you, mate?
9: Oh, yeah. You can buy phones. You can buy phones whenever you want to. But the expert advice is maybe just hold off sometime around September. That's roughly when you can start buying phones again.
0: All right, now we're keeping an eye out for finance scams in the colder months.
9: It's crazy. So there's no legitimate reason why they think this is happening beyond that it's cold outside. So what's happening is that there are roughly twice the amount of finance scams occurring in winter than there are at other times of the year. So roughly 200,000 on average for other times, closer to over 460,000 attempts in the winter, which is a staggering amount. And the logic we think might be coming from this is that most of the finance scam attempts are on social media. So social engineering, your friends and your family get hacked. They in turn all of a sudden say they've made a lot of money off crypto and you should give them all their money. And that's in turn how it goes. And it does make sense if you're spending time indoors looking at your phone or your tablet and just sitting there on social. It makes sense why scammers would try this. There's not a lot you can do beyond pay attention. Obviously, if someone is suddenly making a lot of money, it might not be legit. Just be aware of this. Tell friends and family not to click links that they shouldn't possibly click, because last year Australians lost over $160 million to investment scams alone out of the roughly $2 billion lost from scams. In the past 6 months, it's anywhere between $35 and $70 million, depending on the type of financial scam. So it's still happening in large numbers, and scammers are really ramping it up.
0: If it's too good to be true, it is.
9: Yeah, very much so. That's always the case when it comes to scamming.
0: All right, and the last one for today is an Aussie flavour to our AI story.
9: Yeah, so there's good things that AI can do, whether it's generative AI or just standard machine learning AI, and there's bad things. And some of the things artists have actually learned in the past few weeks is that their music has been used in AI training libraries. So The Atlantic over in the US actually picked up on that and found a lot of artists in the system, found Bernard Fanning from Powderfinger and Paul Dempsey from Something for Kate, found a lot of different artists inside the libraries. That doesn't necessarily mean they were used for training. So I've been giving it some testing, and have found it probably was used for training, because most of the AI platforms are supposed to kick you out when you basically say, I'd like to make a John Farnham track or I'd like to make a Paul Kelly track. Does with Paul Kelly, does with Van Stroik, does not with John Farnham. It's surprisingly easy to create a John Farnham clone in AI music platforms. The frustrating part of this, if you are in that music world and you're just really frustrated by the whole thing, is that there's not a lot you can do. The most you can really do is get on a phone with your music label and maybe talk to your fans and say, this isn't right. Please go to the government and ask what we can do, because right now there's not a lot of legal protection, and they're not recreating the music. They're basically recreating the sound, which is one of those things that is not really protected in legal rights.
0: All right. That's something to keep an eye on into the future. Lee, as always, mate, thank you so much for joining us. We'll talk technology next week.
9: Always happy to help.
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0: All fine on the roads of the Upper Hunter for Thursday morning. It is a little bleak and gloomy out there, so keep the headlights on. Make sure everyone can see you. And if you've seen anything, give us a call and tell us about it. 6543 1981 is the number. Or send us a message on that Hunter Connect text. It's 0455 33 1981.
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0: Just on the Hunter Connect text, I had a couple of entries coming through for Bear's Daily Challenge. I'm not going to say whether you're right or whether you're wrong, but I can tell you this much. The only way to enter the challenge is to give me a call when I ask the question. That phone number, 6543 1981. And I will give you the second clue just after 7:30. And I can tell you, Argentina have tied it up, much to England's despair. It is now 1-1, and there's not too many more minutes, actually, about probably maybe 10 minutes worth of the main game to go before we go into 30 minutes of extra time. We've got a Bear Fact coming your way about a load of rubbish. We're going to do that before we get to the 7 o'clock news. Right now, Aaron's taking us back to 1969. It was a very big day for space exploration on this day.
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4: Hi, it's July 16, the day in 1969 when Apollo 11 with astronauts Commander Neil Armstrong, Buzz Aldrin and Michael Collins was launched from the Kennedy Space Center.
5: We have a liftoff.
4: 4 days later, man walked on the moon.
5: One giant leap for mankind.
4: Not quite as significant in world-changing events, but the young ones arrived on Australian televisions on this day in 1985.
6: You never told us your mother was a bartender.
16: Well, she was a shoplifter when I knew her.
4: Another significant moment for British television. In 2017, the BBC announced that Jodie Whittaker would become the first female Doctor Who.
27: I eat danger for breakfast.
4: And on that same day, Roger Federer won his record 8th Wimbledon title. Birthdays topping today's list is Australian tennis champion Margaret Court. She's 84. The winner of 24 titles returned to become the first Australian woman to win the Grand Slam.
28: Somebody said, well, you haven't won the Grand Slam yet. Why don't you go for that?
4: Don Burke, who gave us Burke's Backyard, is 79.
29: You've probably seen one of these growing somewhere in the corner.
4: Police drummer Stuart Copeland turned 74, also well known for his film and TV music scores. Irish dancing sensation, Lord of the Dance, Michael Flatley is 68 today.
30: You just want to dance. I just wanted to dance.
4: 80s star Phoebe Cates turns 63.
31: The only thing that could make me happy would be getting Charles back.
4: Comedy actor Will Ferrell is 59.
32: I mean, it's not crazy to think I can't live to be 245, maybe 300.
4: Former child star Corey Feldman turns 55, teamed up with the other Corey Haim, for a string of hit movies in the 80s.
33: This is just our cover. We're dedicated to a higher purpose.
4: Rugby league and union champion Wendell Saylor is 52.
34: Wendell Saylor scores in his farewell appearance.
4: And former golfing world number one Aussie Adam Scott celebrates his 46th.
35: Adam Scott!
4: Finally, Grammy Award-winning singer-songwriter Harry Chapin died on this day in 1981, aged just 38.
36: And the cats in the cradle and the shoes
4: Harry Chapin on July 16.

0: Facts on 2NM. Everything from the interesting to the strange, as well as the truly bizarre.
1: Today's bare facts, I've got a load of rubbish for you. Have you ever spotted a train hauling rows of plain grey containers through Sydney? You may have seen Australia's rarest freight service. It's called the Greta Garbo garbage train. Carries around 40% of Sydney's household rubbish from the Clyde Transfer Terminal to Tarago, 220 k's away. There, the waste is tipped into the Woodlawn bioreactor where it creates biogas that powers about 5,000 homes. It's the only garbage train of its kind in Australia, making it the holy grail for train spotters. Now that is taking out the garbage in style. I like that one, Tim. Thank you so much. That is a fascinating bare fact for a Thursday morning. Didn't think you would be learning about a load of rubbish this morning. I can tell you, by the way, with literally seconds to go, Argentina have taken a lead and really crushed the hopes of the English and are currently leading 2-1 in the semi-final, and the whistle is just about to go. We've got a local news update from Cam on the way. Final planning has been locked in for the Muswellbrook Bypass, with $381 million being spent on the project. He's got all of that and plenty more coming your way. And then it is today, International Snake Day and Appreciation Day. We're going to have a chat about the world's most venomous snakes here on 2NM.
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1: 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This is your news now.
10: Good morning, I'm Cameron Smith. Today will be the opening day of public hearings of the future of the Hunter Valley Operations Coal Mine. The Independent Planning Commission will hear more than 130 speakers over 3 days of hearings. Muswellbrook Mayor Jeff Drayton will be among those speaking today and says the rejection of the project would be dire for the region.
11: BHP Mount Pleasant, now Ashton. The scary part is that, you know, we haven't got places like Hunter Valley Operations or Mount Pleasant. We've still got those decisions hanging over our head. So a decision at the moment, you know, for these not to go ahead, yeah, would be dire, I would have thought.
10: A new report shows cancer rates across the Hunter region remain higher than the state and national average. The Mark Hughes Foundation says there's a direct link between research investment and better outcomes, pointing to breast cancer survival rates now above 90%. The report covers cancer cases across Australia from 2012 to 2021 and shows the Upper Hunter recorded nearly 2,000 cases in that time. The $381 million Muswellbrook bypass has moved a step closer to construction, with shortlisted applicants now at the tender stage. The updated design reduces flooding impacts and minimises property acquisition along the route. It will divert 2,500 heavy vehicles a day away from the town centre once complete. Main construction is expected to begin in 2027, with Roads Minister Jenny Aitchison saying there's plenty of local workers available.
12: It'll also mean, as these other projects like Singleton and M1 Tram and Terrace Newcastle Inner City Bypass come off their construction, there'll be workforce available for the new contractors, whoever that might be.
10: Turning to sport, Jets fans hoping to get a glimpse of new marquee recruit Joe Lolly may need to wait a little bit longer. Head coach Mark Milligan confirming the English forward is on a break and will appear for his first bout of pre-season training later this month. The Jets will start their Australia Cup defence in Victoria on Tuesday. That's your local news and sport. I'm Cameron Smith.
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0: Hello, I'm Robert Clennon. Medical records and sensitive information from partnered health clinics across the country have been caught up in a cyber attack. It's feared test results and Medicare info at 21 clinics may have been exposed, the company securing a court order to stop the data from being shared. The death toll from a fire at a Bangkok bar has risen to 32, including four members of a band that was playing at the time. Another 30 people are in hospital, half of them in intensive care. Anthony Albanese says the new Office of AI will help Australia make the most of artificial intelligence, telling 7:30 the technology isn't going away.
13: We need to seize the opportunities that come with it, shape it so it is in Australia's interests.
0: Our major airports will be hit by protests today as some Qantas staff walk off the job over what they say are dangerous working conditions. The union says one groundwork contractor has reported 400 safety matters in a month.
14: 2NM, your sport now.
0: A sensational World Cup semi-final is going right down to the wire this morning. Argentina bagging two goals in the last 15 minutes. Now leading England 2-1. The winner of this morning's match takes on Spain in Monday's final. Former AFL coach John Longmire's describing his meeting with Tasmania as a fact-finding mission. There are reports the Devils also have their eye on Frio's Alex Pearce. And in NRL, Sharks prop Toby Rudolph looks like he may ink a 12-month extension at Cronulla after rejecting a long-term deal from Super League club Catalan's Dragons.
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19: Showers developing across the Upper Hunter for your Thursday. We'll see a top of 17 this afternoon. Tomorrow, more rain expected. We're looking at 18 to finish off the week. The weekend's going to start out wet, according to the Bureau. Showers and 19 on Saturday. A clearing shower on Sunday, also 19 degrees. Right now, 5.5 minutes after 7, I've got -1 right now at Barami, where it feels like -3, by the way. It's 6 at Blandford, which is relatively hot by comparison. And you can check out our website, 2nm.com.au, for the latest competitions, community events and local news.
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19: Hello, 2NM, it's Bear.
21: Hey, brother.
19: Good. I'm still good, thanks, Pete. What's happening, mate?
21: You know, you just talked about that Perigo tip.
19: Yes.
21: I actually worked on that.
19: Oh, on the train?
21: No,
19: or at the tip?
21: A company called Dival's. Actually, we had to put a big clay liner all up the walls of the old big pit.
19: We're right.
21: And then there's three pipes, and as they're building they push the rubbish out and compact it and put dirt on top of it. As they're going up, they make gas on it, and it comes up through these pipes and actually goes through the turbine.
19: Oh, there you go. I had no idea, mate. That's an amazing piece of technology by the sound of it.
21: Yeah, and that's why I can't understand why they don't do it one of these pits up here, you know, because it does make... Well, it's making energy for starters.
19: Yes.
21: That's been going probably for about 20 years, and that's probably about a kilometre deep.
19: Apparently it's the only one in Australia, although I do know I spoke to a couple of local candidates in some elections, and they wanted to do one up around the New England area, so obviously there's an interest in more of that technology.
21: Oh, for sure. Why wouldn't you do it? You know, you've got a hole there. It takes thousands of... Well, that hole there's not even a quarter full yet. That's been going for 20 years.
19: Yeah. Well, it's certainly better than just digging a hole and burying rubbish. Might as well put it to some use.
21: Yeah, and you got overburden then. They just put it's only probably about 100 mils deep. They put like a layer of dirt on, so then you put your next layer on.
19: Yeah.
21: It just compacts down, and and makes the gas, and it comes up through these big into these turbines, it goes into the grid. Yeah.
19: There you go. We've learned something today. Thanks for that, Pete.
21: All right, brother. See ya.
19: That's Pete the Street Sweeper. Just following up, our bare fact for today was about the Greta Garbo, the Sydney train that takes the rubbish out and then it gets turned into energy, which is pretty impressive stuff for Australia because usually we're behind the times with that sort of thing. Hey, if you know anyone who is English today, they're going to be a little bit sensitive. The English side has now been bundled out of the World Cup at the semi-final level. They were leading 1-0 with only about 15 to go, but two late goals to the Argentinians means the defenders or the current holders of the World Cup will be meeting Spain this weekend in the World Cup final. And just having a look at some of the vision, the Argentinian supporters are absolutely jubilant, whilst the English supporters, well, let's just say there's a lot of tears flowing out there at the moment. We are going to be talking snakes. Today is World Snake Day. Not a fan of that particular animal. We're going to be having a chat about the top seven most venomous snakes in the world, of which there's a few here in Australia, I'm so pleased to report. We're also going to be talking about ghosts. Do you believe in ghosts? Pete Street Sweeper brought that up at the beginning of the week. That is our question of the day. We'll get into that very soon. Right now, Phil Oakey and Giorgio Moroder and their Electric Dreams, taking us back to 1984 for what will be a wet day around the Upper Hunter. So drive carefully out there and thanks for joining us.

0: Found in southern Australia. Tigers pack a powerful venom and are responsible for a significant number of serious snake bites. They're also excellent swimmers because apparently land wasn't enough. Number six, the saw-scaled viper. Small snake is responsible for more human fatalities than almost any other snake due to its wide distribution and frequent encounters with people. Small, cranky and dangerous. It's a terrible combination. Number five, Russell's viper. One of Asia's most medically significant snakes, responsible for thousands of bites every year. Not a snake that you'd want to meet on a bushwalk. Number four, the coastal taipan. Australia strikes again. Fast, highly venomous and capable of delivering a lot of venom in a single bite. Thankfully, most of these would rather avoid us humans. Number three, I love the name of this one, the black mamba. Africa's legendary speedster, aggressive when threatened, incredibly fast and armed with a venom that can be fatal without prompt treatment. Basically the sports car of the snake world. At number two, the Eastern Brown, one we all know very well around here, responsible for more snake bite deaths in Australia than any other species.
1: Yay!
0: You'll find them around farms, paddocks and sometimes surprisingly close to home. Thanks for that. And the number one most dangerous snake on the planet, the undisputed champion, is the inland taipan, often regarded as the most venomous snake in the world. Its venom is powerful enough to kill more than 100 adult humans with a single bite. The good news? It's shy, lives in remote parts of Australia and generally wants nothing to do with us. So there you have it, the world's deadliest snakes. The comforting news is that snakes generally don't want to bite people. The less comforting news is that 5 minutes ago I was perfectly happily not knowing how many of these live in Australia. Happy World Snake Day. And remember, if you hear a mysterious rustle in the grass, it's probably nothing. Unless it's an inland taipan, an eastern brown, a tiger snake or a coastal taipan. On second thought, let's just stick to the footpath, shall we?
2: You must get up, you must go to work, and you must call Bear to tell him how brilliant he is. Okay, thought we'd slip that one in. The 100% Hutter Breakfast Show on 981 2NF.
0: Even just to give me a call and a reassurance that I'm not the only one who is deathly afraid of snakes. There must be others out there in the world. Someone who's not afraid of them is Kira Ridgewell. She's the snake expert at the Lake Mac Zoo. I'm going to be speaking to her after 8:30 this morning to see if we can, you know, maybe not find a reason to be too afraid of snakes, although she's going to have to put up a very good argument. We are going to be talking ghosts today. We'll have a chat about that after Australia's own Bachelor Girl this morning on 2NM. Hey, Mom.

0: 17 minutes after 7, Thursday the 16th of July, despite what I'm seeing in the skies outside the 2NM studio window, according to what the Bureau and I are reporting this morning, we will see showers developing right across the Upper Hunter today and could set in for a couple of days. What I'd like to know from you is, do you believe in ghosts? You don't necessarily have to justify it with an experience. If it's just something that you have a feeling that you do believe in ghosts, or perhaps you're like me, you categorically, until you come in contact with something, you refuse to believe it. I'd like to get your thoughts this morning. 6543 1981. Pete the Street Sweeper shared a ghost story with us this morning. Maybe you've got one of those from the Upper Hunter as well. Whatever you got, you're in the running to win a delicious pie and cake of your choice from Crofts Pies in Aberdeen, one of the finest local bakers right here in the Upper Hunter. Now's your chance. Give us a call.
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0: What's going on the roads this morning? According to Live Traffic New South Wales, there's nothing to report. So I've got nothing to report. However, if you do, give us a call and tell us what you know. 6543 1981 is the phone number. 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
0: This is an interesting one this morning. We're asking if you believe in ghosts. And I've got to say, having a look at our Facebook page, those of us that don't are very much in the minority. I reckon probably about 80%, maybe even higher than that, 85% of the respondents there believe in ghosts. There are a few ghost stories and experiences as well. So if you do believe, you are certainly in the majority this morning. Give us a call, 6543 1981. I'll even take them on the Hunter Connect text if you do believe in ghosts or not. 0455 33 1981. If you've got a ghost story, your experience with a poltergeist, I think everybody would like to hear about that this morning. Here's Blondie, 1978, this morning on 2NM, 24 after 7.

0: 991 2NM, one way or another. I'll get you to give us a call to talk about ghosts this morning. Win yourself a delicious pie and cake of your choice from Cross Pies Aberdeen just to tell us about your experience with the afterlife. In the meantime, we've got a local news update from Cam that is on the way. A national energy report has found gas technology costs are rising due to global data centre demand, while renewables and storage remain the lowest cost path to net zero. Cam's got all that info. Then I'm back with clue number two for Bear's Daily Challenge.
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5: Good morning, I'm Cameron Smith. New health data shows almost 2,000 cancer cases were recorded in the Upper Hunter over the past decade, at a higher rate than both New South Wales and the national average. It comes as the Mark Hughes Foundation renews calls for greater cancer research funding. They say brain cancer outcomes haven't improved as quickly as other cancers. They say urgent action and increased funding are needed. There will be much discussion over the role of mining as it relates to jobs and the climate today, with day one of the Independent Planning Commission's hearing into the HVO continuation project set to take place. The three-day hearing will see more than 130 speakers voice their opinions. Among those is Muswellbrook Mayor Jeff Drayton, who says the hearing comes amid a string of job losses across the Shire.
6: BHP, Mount Pleasant, now Ashton. The scary part is that, you know, we haven't got places like Hunter Valley Operations or Mount Pleasant. We've still got those decisions hanging over our head. So a decision at the moment, you know, for these not to go ahead, yeah, would be dire, I would have thought.
5: The hearing begins at Brainston Community Hall later this morning. A national energy report has found gas technology costs are rising due to global data center demand, while renewables and storage remain the lowest cost path to net zero. The CSIRO report says electricity prices could yet fall further. It's a trend playing out locally, with the Liddell battery near Muswellbrook set to enter full commercial operation by the end of the month. Solar and wind are projected to supply 93% 50% of Australia's electricity by 2050. Turning to sport, Denman Junior Ben Touty will be in action for the Broncos tonight. They'll be boosted by the return of captain Adam Reynolds after missing the last two matches with a calf injury. He's joined in the halves by the returning Ezra Mam, while Touty lines up on the bench to play in a bolstered forward pack. The Brisbane side travelling to Combank Stadium to take on the first place Panthers tonight. That's your local news and sport. I'm Cameron Smith.
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7: Hello, I'm Rob McLennan. Monday's World Cup final will be fought out between Argentina and Spain after England fell at the last hurdle in this morning's semi-final. I'll have more in sport in just a moment. Aussie cancer researchers are steps closer to human trials of a groundbreaking cancer therapy after receiving almost $18 million in federal funding. The team at Melbourne's Peter Mac Centre say the treatments had nearly a 100% success rate in wiping out some tumours in mice. And new reports found more than one in five households are going without essentials just to cover their power bills. Energy Consumers Australia says that includes things like medical treatments or skipping rent or mortgage payments. Paul Hogan's son, who was arrested over domestic violence allegations in May, is in the clear after prosecutors in LA decided not to pursue the case. They say a review of the case against 28-year-old Chance Hogan has led to all charges being withdrawn.
1: 2NM, your sport now.
7: Argentina has knocked England out of the World Cup 2-1 this morning, the Poms leading 1-0 in the first half before their opponents found the back of the net twice in the last 15 minutes. Argentina now faces Spain in Monday's final. Ahead of tonight's NRL clash with the Broncos, Ivan Cleary says he has no interest in taking on the Blues' top job at the same time as coaching Penrith.
8: That's very humbling, but now I'm fully focused on the job at hand the rest of this year and next year.
7: And former Bomber Mark McVeigh will be interviewed about the vacant coaching position next week.
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0: All right, now we're just going to pause for a quick minute. And I'm going to say, unless you're driving, everybody else, if you can look up to the sky and see what I'm seeing, which is clear blue skies out there at the moment. Now listen to what I'm about to say. According to the Bureau, we've got rain developing. In fact, bucket loads of rain developing, according to the Bureau, across the Hunter Valley. Now, I'm not looking at the wrong region of Australia. Yes, there are blue skies. Yes, there is rain on the way. And it's meant to settle in for the next couple of days as well. Heading to a top of 17 degrees for Wednesday, the 16th of July, which, according to the Bureau, once again, will be a wet day. Right now at 24 and a half minutes to 8, it's already 9 at Broke. It's just 3 at Bunnen. And 2NM's on iHeart. 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
0: The Legends are coming to lock it in for round 20 of the NRL Premiership, and something serious has happened in the last 7 days. I'll be sharing it with them and you just before we get to the 8 o'clock news this morning. Also, it's time for Bears Daily Challenge clue number 2. No bites on the first clue this morning, which was, because we're doing Australian history today, we're looking for an explorer who mapped the east coast of Australia. Clue number 2, he was born in Yorkshire in England and died in Hawaii. If you think you know who that explorer is, jump on the phone, 6543 1981. Pick yourself up one of these. An entry into our monthly draw, plus a handshake for being so very clever and getting it on the second clue this morning. Play Bears Daily Challenge. Give us a call. Right now, this is Genesis in Too Deep, 1986 on 2NM.

0: Yeah.
1: Morning, Greg. How are you today?
0: Excellent for a Thursday morning, was it? How'd you go at trivia last night?
1: We came tied first, but lost
0: in
1: the tiebreaker.
0: Tim gave us the breakdown on that this morning, so I've got congratulations and commiserations for you, if that's the case.
1: Thank you for that.
0: That's all right. Now, do you know which explorer we're looking for this morning?
1: We think it could be William Cox.
0: It's not, then, actually. I'll have another clue coming your way. Thanks, mate.
1: Thank you. Bye.
0: Hello, 2&M. This is Bear.
2: Oh, good morning, Bear. I'd like to have a go at the challenge. I do believe that's Captain Cook.
0: Captain Cook is the correct answer. Well done. And how did you fare at trivia last night, Simone?
2: We came equal second, but lost the tiebreaker, but still got a consolation prize of a $20 dinner voucher.
0: There does seem to be some controversy about the breakdown of awards last night for the workers. We've heard from a disgruntled player last night already.
2: Yeah, well, I have no issue with it. Yeah, you still get a prize. I mean, imagine if your podium's like, say, third,
0: yep,
2: and there was equal, and then they did that other system that's being bandied about. Then now you've, the person who's podium third has to step down. I mean, I don't think that's fair. I mean, I really think our host does her best, and I think the system's good and fair.
0: Fair enough, then. Everybody has a point of view. You're welcome to share it. And also, Simone, do you believe in ghosts?
2: As I've said, look, I won't discount it. I sometimes feel there are, I'll say spirit guides, which I guess, okay, so I've never seen an ectoplasmic being personally, but just because I've never seen it doesn't mean it doesn't exist.
0: So you're open to the possibility?
2: Yeah, and like I said on the Facebook page, I mean, yeah, you don't really want a ghost looking at you when you're on the dunny or something.
0: Some people might enjoy that. Simone, I'll send an entry to you. Have a great Thursday.
2: You too, bye.
0: Hello, 2&M, it's Bear.
3: G'day, Bear. Des from Scone, how are you going this morning?
0: I'm excellent, thank you, Des. How about yourself this morning?
3: Oh, mate, good. It's a beautiful day up here in heaven. You're up in God's own country up here.
0: Good to hear. You want to have a go at Bear's Daily Challenge, Des?
3: Yeah, mate. I'd reckon it'd be Captain James Cook.
0: That is the correct answer. The other thing I'd like to know, Des, is do you believe in ghosts? We're asking that question this morning.
3: Oh, of course I do, yes.
0: Yeah? Yes. No reason to discount it until you got evidence otherwise?
3: I haven't got any other evidence other than marvelous what you can see in the dark sometimes. Depends what time you get home.
0: That's a very good point. Des, I've got an entry coming your way for Bear's Daily Challenge. Well done. You get a handshake as well. You have a fantastic Thursday.
3: All right, Anna. Thanks very much, Bear, and keep up the good show. It's a beauty.
0: Thank you. Hello, 2&M, it's Bear.
4: G'day, Bear. How are you going?
0: I'm good. How about you, Joe?
4: Yeah, not too bad.
0: That's the go. You know the answer to our challenge for this morning?
4: Was it James Cook?
0: It is Captain James Cook. And very quickly, do you believe in ghosts, Joe?
4: Sorry, the dog's barking.
0: Is the dog barking at a ghost?
4: No.
0: All right.
4: What did I did you say?
0: Do you believe in ghosts?
4: No, I don't.
0: Fair enough, then. I'll send an entry to you. Have a great day.
4: Okay, thanks, mate. Thank you. Bye.
0: Bear's Daily Challenge, very popular this morning at 7:30 with that second clue. We will have a third clue. And, of course, if you couldn't get through because the phones went pretty hot for a while there, you'll also get another opportunity at 8:30 this morning. Something very serious will need to be discussed when the legends arrive to lock it in about 10 minutes' time as we head into the 8 o'clock news. How about we take a break, come back and see what celebration shout-outs we've got for this morning.
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0: No problems showing up on the roads of the Upper Hunter for your Thursday morning. 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
0: It's that time of the day we celebrate. Let's get down, first of all.

Around the valley, we've got one today, Reese Robinson of Singleton. Happy birthday and lots of love from Mum. Reese, hope you have a fantastic birthday today. If you know anybody celebrating into the future just like Reese, make sure you let us know. It's easy. 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We'll take care of the shout-out around about this time, or perhaps a little earlier if I'm running on time. But more importantly, you'll go into the draw for a dozen delicious cupcakes from Cakes by Tamara. She's got a special cupcake workshop that's happening at the Musselbrook Library today for the kids. All the details are actually at our website, 2nm.com.au, on the community page if you'd like to be a part of that. Make sure you check out Cakes by Tamara on Facebook for all your cupcaking needs. Prince and his new power generation with a little cream for your Thursday morning. Then I'll be back with the legends to lock it in this morning on 981 2NM. Something very serious to discuss after this on the 100% Hunter Breakfast Show.

0: Welcome to a room filled with legends to continue into our NRL journey to try and win the Trev Cup for 2026. Sam's back.
1: Hello. Welcome. Hey.
0: Good to have you back, mate. Pete's back.
2: Hey, mate, how are you?
0: Very well, thank you. Let's have a listen to what happened last week.
3: Last time, I lock it in.
4: I'm going to go the Dolphins this week, mate.
0: You went the Dolphins last week. What have this club done to you?
4: Not too much.
2: Last week, I said the Tigers couldn't win, and they didn't. But they're going to beat the Wars.
0: I'm going to pick the Knights to take care of the Bunnies.
2: Oh, thank God for that. It was a great round all round.
0: Yeah, shameful performance for all concerned.
1: Hey,
0: before we get into it, something serious has happened. I need to share this with you.
1: Yeah.
0: We received an official legal notice yesterday. Attention, Mr. Sam Maloney from the Redcliffe Dolphins Football Club. Immediate cease and desist from supporting the Dolphins. Dear Mr. Maloney, it's come to our attention that after you publicly tipped the Dolphins to win, our 8-game winning streak immediately came to an abrupt and deeply suspicious end. While we were prepared to dismiss this as an unfortunate coincidence, your decision to double down and pick us again the following week resulted in a 66-point loss to the Sharks. Our football department has now completed an extensive investigation involving coaches, statisticians, sports scientists, and one elderly bloke at the league's club who had a feeling. The findings are unanimous. It's you. Effective immediately, you are hereby prohibited from tipping, backing, endorsing, believing in, or even making prolonged eye contact with the Dolphins for the remainder of this season. Failure to comply may result in further penalties, included being forced to wear a Rabbitohs jersey, watch our defensive highlights on repeat, and personally explaining to every Dolphin fan what happened. Kind regards, the Redcliffe Dolphins Legal Department. P.S., please pick the Broncos next time.
1: Well, clearly it can't be too official because they didn't say Samuel. They just put Sam.
2: And listen, can I give a little bit of history here? Because Sam just isn't the voice of doom this season.
0: Yes, he is.
2: He's got a Rello who's a horse, a jockey, right? Gives him an interview one morning.
0: Yep.
2: The next morning, off the horse he comes, shatters his leg, doesn't race forever. Dave Reynolds.
0: Dave Reynolds.
2: Interviews him ahead of the Bathurst 1000 a couple of years back. What happens the very next day in the race? First lap, into the wall, gone from the race.
0: Back in the day, if you were on a fishing boat, you would have been called an albatross.
1: Yeah, no, it's bad. Like, it's a bad thing.
0: All right.
5: And now, the man feared in rugby league is the one bloke you don't want on your side. If Sammy picks your club this week, be worried. Very worried. Here he is, the voice of doom.
0: So, which lucky NRL club are you cursing this week, Sam?
1: The Dragons, mate.
0: Oh. The Red V is in.
2: They're going over the ditch to Go Media Stadium, and you're tipping them to beat the Wars.
1: Yeah, go.
0: As
1: go
0: if their season couldn't get any worse. Well, it probably can't, to be fair. They're coming dead last.
1: Look, I'm thinking I might even forfeit, lock it in, and just say, all right.
0: At this rate, if you pick the bye, somehow it would lose. So, Pete, who have you got?
2: Mate, I'm going to go to the final game of the round this weekend at Suncorp Stadium. And while Sammy put a curse on him the last couple of weeks, the Finns to defeat the Cowboys, who've been in some pretty good form. I mean, a good win last week over Manly in Golden Point.
0: You're looking for a professional bounce back from the Dolphins players who are looking at themselves in the mirror and wondering, one, why Sammy cursed them, and two, what they can do to turn this around.
2: Well, see, once they cross that bridge from Redcliffe back into Brisbane, they play a different style of football and they'll get back to playing footy. Yeah, exactly.
0: All right, so you've locked in the Dolphins. I'm going to lock in my Canberra Raiders against the Bunnies. I thought the Bunnies were very lucky last week against the Knights, who were coming home all guns blazing. I was so close to getting that one right.
2: There definitely wasn't any help from the bunker or anything.
0: That's true. And the Canberra Raiders, we're on a run to the finals. Trust me with that right now. All right, legends, thank you so much for joining us.
1: Thank you.
2: I've got to go. I'm going to wet my pants laughing in a minute.

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5: Good morning, I'm Cameron Smith. A decade-long health report shows almost 45,000 cancer cases across the Hunter region, with the Upper Hunter recording a rate of 666 cases per 100,000 people. That's higher than both the state and national average. The report shows overall the number of cancer cases have risen, but shows a decline in the death rate. It's been a running joke for Muswellbrook locals, but the state government say it's a joke no longer. Final planning has been locked in for the Muswellbrook bypass, with $381 million being spent on the project. Roads Minister Jenny Aitchison says it's taken a while, but it's definitely happening.
6: We've been taking the time on the planning here because we want to make sure that we cause minimum disruption to the 20,000 motorists who use that area every single day. We want to make sure that we get the workforce right. There's going to be 720 jobs during the construction, so that'll be an economic boost for Muswellbrook.
5: CSIRO's latest report has found solar and wind, backed by storage, remains Australia's cheapest options for reaching net zero. The report warns all new electricity technologies will cost more than $100 per megawatt hour by 2050 as ageing power stations are replaced. It comes as the Hunter Valley continues its own energy transition, with battery storage at the former Liddell coal plant site will begin feeding into the grid by the end of the month. Researchers say battery costs are falling while gas turbine costs continue to climb. Turning to sport, Jets fans hoping to get a glimpse of new marquee recruit Joe Lolly may need to wait a little bit longer. Head coach Mark Milligan confirming the English forward is on a break and will appear for his first bout of pre-season training later this month. The Jets will start their Australia Cup defence in Victoria on Tuesday. That's your local news and sport. I'm Cameron Smith.
4: National News now.
7: Good morning, I'm Rob McLennan. One in three Aussie households are struggling with their power bills amid a cost of living crisis. The latest Consumer Energy Report card has also found 62% of households are not switching on heating or cooling to save money. Patrick Verray from Energy Consumers Australia says a confusing system is leaving consumers worse off.
8: There are 145,000 different plans, and many consumers just want something simple. They want a fair price and they want a reliable service.
7: And 8-hour strike beginning today at BHP's Port Hedland Export Terminal will cost the economy millions. It's the first time there's been industrial action at the big Australian's iron ore sector since 2000. More than 400 workers will down tools in protest at BHP's refusal to come up with a better pay deal. Iran says 7 of its soldiers have been killed and many more wounded in the latest US airstrikes. And police in the United States have dropped domestic violence charges against the son of Aussie movie star Paul Hogan.
3: 2NM, your sport now.
7: Argentina will face Spain in the FIFA World Cup final after downing England 2-1 this morning. Anthony Gordon scored for the Poms in the 55th minute, but goals from Enzo Fernandez and Lautaro Martinez sealed victory for Argentina. Former Swans coach John Longmires told 360 his meeting with Tassie about the vacant coaching role was just a sussing out exercise.
9: We had a discussion and I generally describe it as a fact-finding mission.
7: And Jerome Luai is set to pick up $3 million in tax-free third-party deals when he starts at PNG.
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11: Rain developing across the Upper Hunter. We should see showers for your Thursday right through from this morning until this evening, actually. In fact, they'll carry into tomorrow. 17 your top today, 18 with more showers expected tomorrow. A little bit of rain on Saturday to start the weekend with 19. Mostly sunny on Sunday with 19 as well. 5 minutes after 8, I'm currently showing -1 at Cassilis. It's just 3 at Denman at the moment, and 2nm.com.au. It's where you get the latest local info and events from around the Hunter.
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11: Good morning. How you doing? If you know an English person that follows the football, just be aware they will be a little bit sensitive today. They had a World Cup final booth in their grasp, but they did as they've done since 1966, managed to find a way to snatch defeat from the jaws of victory going down to Argentina 2-1. So just be cautious. They're going to require a little bit of a hug today. What else is going on? Well, the tap dancing seagulls enjoyed success last night. Trivia at the Royal. Yes. I'm not saying it's just because I turned up again last night, because I'd been away for a little while, but, you know, you can join the dots about that one. We also did well with the Baffler. Got it on the first clue. I don't think anyone in the history of trivia has done that, certainly to my knowledge. We are going to be talking snakes. It is World Snake Day today. We've already been talking about the most venomous snakes in the world. Kira Ridgewell is the snake expert from Lake Macquarie Zoo. She'll be joining us after 8:30 to talk about why I shouldn't be as afraid of snakes as I am. In fact, on the other side of LRB, I'm going to discuss why everyone isn't afraid of snakes as much as I am. I don't understand it, quite frankly. Also, Dwight Graham, Deputy GM of Singleton Council, will be joining us to talk about what's doing around the district. We'll do that very shortly. You're on 981 2NM. It's great to have your company for what looks like a nice Thursday, although it's going to be a wet one later today.

0: LRB. Help is on its way this morning for the 100% Hunter Breakfast Show. Today, July 16, apparently is a day to appreciate snakes. Appreciate them. I already appreciate them. I appreciate them staying a very long way away from me. What I don't understand is people who aren't afraid of snakes. How? It's a rope that can think. It's a shoelace with anger issues. It's a living garden hose that occasionally decides someone needs to be taught a lesson. And people say things like, oh, they're more scared of you than you are of them. Really? Because if a snake sees me, it disappears into a bush. If I see a snake, I'm halfway to New Zealand before I finish screaming. I don't think we're experiencing the same level of fear. Then there are the snake experts. You know the type. They pick one up and say, look at this beautiful creature. No, no. A beautiful creature is a puppy. A beautiful creature does not have venom and an expression that says, let's see how your afternoon goes. And why do snakes move like that? Every other animal has agreed on a sensible arrangement. Legs, four of them, two of them, even 1,000 if you're a centipede and showing off. But snakes look at evolution and said, nah, we'll just slither around like a dropped power cord. The worst bit is when someone says, it's okay, mate, that's a harmless snake. How do you know? Did it tell you? Did it show you some kind of snake driver's license? Because from where I'm standing, they all look exactly the same. Long, fast, and absolutely not interested in becoming friends. And before anyone emails me, I know snakes are important. They control pests. They're part of the ecosystem. Most of them want nothing to do with us. That's fantastic. I support all of that from a distance. A very, very large distance. So this World Snake Day, let's celebrate these amazing reptiles. I'll celebrate by learning about them online, watching documentaries about them, and making sure every single one of them remains comfortably on the other side of a thick piece of glass, which, I think you'll agree, is how nature intended our relationship to work.
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0: Am I the only one who feels that way about snakes? Surely. Surely I cannot. Barnsley for you right now. Dwight Graham, Singleton Council Deputy General Manager, be joining us next to talk about what's doing around the district. Exciting things around Tree Day coming up in the region. You're on 2NM.

0: Time to find out what's doing around the Singleton LGA. Today we're catching up with Dwight Graham, the Deputy General Manager. Dwight, how are you doing this week, mate?
1: I'm very good, Andrew. Thank you. Yourself?
0: Very well, thank you. We're going to start with drainage improvements in the town centre. What's going on?
1: A couple of projects underway to try and improve the drainage in some areas at Singleton Town Centre. As you know, it's a sort of a low-lying area, so it's a bit susceptible to that. And particularly around the showgrounds, people will have noted that after some rain, we've had a bit of water line around and some bit of mud, resulting in some potholes. The biggest project at the moment is underway is in Church Street. We're installing 280 metres of curb and gutter and drainage, and that's right outside the Singleton showground. We're fixing the road, the drainage, the curb and gutter and the nature strip. So over the next 3 weeks, we should see that restored to a really good state. We've also got contractors on site at Bathurst Street undertaking preparations to re-line 250 metres of stormwater pipe next week. The result of those things should see drainage improve around the city.
0: Plenty going on at the moment.
1: There is, and some of those projects like that are sort of, a lot of them are underground. When you're relining a pipe, no one sees it, but they're generally quite expensive, but they do make a difference.
0: Absolutely. Now, National Tree Day is not far off.
1: Our National Tree Day, it's at the 30th anniversary of the National Tree Day, Sunday 26th of July at Robinson Reserve. And because it's the 30th anniversary, we're celebrating by planting hundreds of native and locally significant trees. And it's between 9 a.m. and 12 p.m. Fantastic event. Anyone can get involved. You don't

0: experience, just turn up, grab a shovel, and we'll show you what to do. And I think Robinson Reserve is actually a great example that we've been doing this for quite a few years there, and a bit like putting money in the bank and just letting it grow. There's thousands of trees, grasses, shrubs that have been planted there over the last couple of decades, and it's a real thriving natural corridor. Some free children's events, including, and then it'll be a barbecue after planning for lunch. So it's a great morning, and we'd love to see as many possible people as possible to come down and help us keep growing a greener Singleton for future generations.
1: Absolutely, and you can reference the great Australian film, The Castle. I dug a hole, Dad.
0: Yes.
1: And the last one for today is the Industry Pathways Program. What's going on there?
0: Oh, look, one of the things that we're a bit focused on is economic development, and we've got a very dedicated economic development team. They're working on a new program designed to connect people with real career pathways. We're starting with the construction industry, which we all know there's a shortage of people in. We've got a free after-hours event next month. If you're finishing school, looking for a career change, or simply curious about opportunities in construction, it's a great opportunity to hear firsthand about the roles available, the skills employers are looking for, the training and apprenticeship pathways, and where a career in construction might take you. So if you're interested, come along to a free event Thursday the 20th of August from 5 p.m. to 7 p.m. at Singleton Diggers. We're bringing along local employers, employees and training providers to give you a behind-the-scenes look at what it takes to build a successful career in one of the region's most in-demand industries. As I said, it's free to attend, but we think it'll be quite well patronised, so registrations are essential. Just head to the council's website or Facebook page, or give our customer service centre a call.
1: Brilliant stuff, Dwight. Thank you so much for the Singleton update. You enjoy the rest of your week.
0: I will. Thanks, Andrew. Good to talk to you.
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1: Continuing our discussion about snakes with an actual expert, not just me who's a big scaredy pants. We'll be doing it with Kira Ridgewell on the other side of the 8:30 news. She's from Lake Mac Zoo. Also, a quick reminder, if you're out there weekdays, keep an ear out for our 2NM street team handing out all the freebies. Drinks, chips, lollies and chockies. We've still got bottles, frisbees or dog bowls, if you will, and hats thanks to Hunter Homes. Once you hear that van location, then get there within about 10 minutes. The 2NM street team is coming to your town very soon. All thanks to the Musselbrook Workers Club. Members cash draw every Thursday, Friday and Sunday. Here's Cher.

0: from the Mermaid soundtrack of the early 90s. We watched that again just recently. It's a good little film. That's Cher and the Shoop Shoop song this morning on 2NM. Local news update from Cam is on the way. The Upper Hunter's cancer rate is higher than the state and national averages over the last decade. Almost 2,000 total cases were recorded. He's got all that info when it's local news first on 2NM. Then we'll continue our discussion about snakes for World Snake Day.
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4: Good morning, I'm Cameron Smith. Day one of the Independent Planning Commission's hearing into the HVO continuation project is set to take place today. The three-day hearing will see more than 130 speakers voice their opinions. Climate and anti-coal groups will be opposing the extension, while the New South Wales Minerals Council points to the $6.9 billion in contributions to the economy. Among those speaking today is Muswellbrook Mayor Jeff Drayton, who says the hearing comes amid a string of job losses for the Shire.
5: BHP, Mount Pleasant, now Afton. The scary part is that, you know, we haven't got places like Hunter Valley Operations or Mount Pleasant. We've still got those decisions hanging over our heads. So a decision at the moment, you know, for these not to go ahead, yeah, would be dire, I would have thought.
4: The hearing begins at Brangston Community Hall later this morning. Plans for the Muswellbrook Bypass have been finalised, with the $381 million project set for major construction in 2027. The design has been locked in with refinements including a dedicated U-turn facility north of the project. Roads Minister Jenny Aitchison says the bypass will increase the livability of the town centre.
6: Exciting thing for people in Muswellbrook to have that, to look forward to, get rid of all of that heavy traffic that just goes through the town so they can start improving the livability of the community.
4: And almost 45,000 cancer cases were recorded across the Hunter region over the past decade, with rates higher than both the state and national average. The Upper Hunter recorded nearly 2,000 cases in that time. Turning to sport, Jets fans hoping to get a glimpse of new marquee recruit Joe Lolley may need to wait a little bit longer. Head coach Mark Milligan confirmed the English forward is on a break and is unlikely to appear in the Jets' first game of the season. The Jets start their Australia Cup defence in Victoria on Tuesday. That's your local news and sports. I'm Cameron Smith.
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7: Hey there, I'm Rob McLennan. A major cyber attack has hit Partnered Health, sparking fears sensitive patient info has been compromised. That company says information like Medicare details, medical records and other sensitive data has been accessed from 21 clinics across the country. The PM is selling his plan to create a new Office of AI to coordinate the nation's response to the growing use of artificial intelligence. Anthony Albanese telling 7:30 the technology is here whether we like it or not.
8: We either allow it to take its course without any control or regulation, or we're determined to shape the change.
7: More US strikes on Iranian military targets overnight. Tehran says 7 of its soldiers have died. And the Adelaide Crows say they're doing what they can to support player Josh Worrell after he was charged over a collision with a pedestrian. The 25-year-old was allegedly driving a car that struck a man last week, leaving him with minor injuries.
1: 2NM, your sport now.
7: England has missed its chance to bring soccer's World Cup home after going down 2-1 to Argentina in this morning's semi-final. It means Monday's final will be played between Argentina and Spain. In NRL, Broncos coach Michael Maguire is confident his side can match it with the Panthers as Brisbane welcomes back a stack of stars.
9: I can't really remember the last time we've actually had them all together. It was a while ago.
7: And Mark McVay will sit down with the Bombers next week as the AFL club continues searching for a new coach.
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1: Turn off your alarm, crack your eyes open. Bear has arrived and productivity has officially been cancelled for the day.
4: All right, we're still talking about snakes because it is World Snake Day. We've got an expert from the Lake Mac Zoo, Kiris Ridgewell, that will be joining us to explain why I shouldn't be as afraid of snakes as I am. Good luck with that, Kira. Also, Bear's Daily Challenge, we're up to clue number 3. It's about Australian history today. The first clue this morning, an explorer who mapped east coast of Australia. Clue number 2, they were born in Yorkshire but died in Hawaii. Clue number 3, they were the captain of the Endeavour. If you think you know the answer to that one, and I'm pretty sure you do, jump on the phone right now, 6543 1981. Get yourself an entry into our draw and a high five for getting it on the third clue. We'll talk snakes after Credence on 981 2NM. Good morning.

0: You're on 981 2&M. I am a little bit nervous, to be honest. Today is World Snake Day. Certainly not my favourite of the days of the year, but I thought, you know what, we need to learn more about these things. And I'm joined by wildlife educator from the Lake Mag Zoo, Kira Ridgewell. Kira, how are you doing today?
1: I'm doing great today. I think it's probably my favourite day of the year today.
0: Oh, why is that?
1: Oh, of course, because it's all about snakes. So, I'm probably one of the weird ones who likes them.
0: Well, I'd like to know, how did you get an interest in snakes?
1: I didn't start out with them. I actually started working with sharks. So I think I've worked my way
0: down. That's even weirder, Kira.
1: I think I've worked my way down the scale probably. But I just realised I really like working with animals that no one else does, I think.
0: Well, you found two at the top of the chain by the sound of it. Kira, what is it that you do like about snakes? What is it that we should appreciate about snakes, really, on World Snake Day?
1: Yeah, it's an amazing question. The thing I think I really like about them is the more you actually spend time with them, the more you realise they're not quite what we always get taught about them. They're completely different. Like, they have these levels of intellect you can't even fathom, and you can build a really strong respect for them. And they are just so important in the Australian environment. Like, that we need to keep them there. And once you learn that, yeah, you kind of just respect their space, they respect yours, we can live pretty easily among them.
0: The old adage is that snakes are afraid of us as much as we are of them, but I'm really afraid of snakes. Are they that afraid of us?
1: 100%. They're probably 10 times more. You think of the size of those little things compared to us, they think we are terrifying giants. So even though I'm sure by the sounds of it you're pretty nervous, they are definitely way more afraid. They've got a lot more to lose.
0: So why shouldn't I be afraid of them?
1: It's really just about learning to give them their distance. So no snake actively wants to come near a person. They really don't like us that much. We're not that important. They just want to give us our distance. If you see one, freeze where you are, take a couple of steps back, take a photo to prove that you're brave, and then get out of there pretty much. Just leave them alone is the best way to be it. And they're not going to bite us unless we provoke it. So as long as we're giving them their distance, there's really no reason to be afraid of them.
0: Kira, of all the snakes, of which Australia famously has, you know, more deadly ones than anybody else, do you have favourite?
1: I do. I've probably got two. My first favourite is the first snake to ever bite me, funnily enough.
0: Wow.
1: He's a python called Kevin. He's a scrub python, so the biggest snake in Australia. They grow to about 5 metres. He's taught me a lot about snakes in terms of how they behave and everything. And then the other one of my favourites, he's called Lemon, and he's a green tree python, and he's a snake that we can take into preschools, nursing homes, out in rural shows, and he is like fluorescent green. And because he's so pretty, we can get people to pat a snake that usually would be terrified of one. I reckon I could get you to pat him.
0: I think I could test that theory today. Yeah. Okay.
1: Yeah.
0: Kira, you talked about Kevin, the fact that he's a python and he bit you. So I've learned something, because I always thought pythons just squeezed something and then swallowed it. Why did he bite you?
1: It was more telling me that he wasn't happy with me. So right. I probably was taking a few more liberties than I should have with him. I had him around my neck, and he's not really known for that, scrub pythons. They're more of a handle at a distance. And I moved my hand really fast. He clearly didn't like that, so he gave me a simple bite, and then I knew that I had to move away from him pretty much.
0: And you've been firm friends ever since.
1: Yes, best of buds.
0: All right, well, Kira, you've taught us a great deal about snakes. I'm not too sure if I've completely lost my fear of them, but having said that, let's call it a very healthy respect today.
1: There we go. Perfect, as long as we've done that.
0: From the Lake Mag Zoo, Kira Ridgewell, thank you so much for joining us to have a chat about snakes today.
1: Thanks for having me, Andrew.
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0: All fine on live traffic New South Wales for a Thursday morning. We can certainly see the clouds gathering. We're expecting to see inclement conditions right across the valley for the rest of the day. So if it's a bit greasy out there and it's a bit gloomy, make sure you keep the headlights on and dial it back a little bit to drive safely wherever you're going this morning, perhaps on your way home from your 12 and a half hour shift. 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
0: Good morning, 2NM, it's Bear.
7: Morning, Bear, me again.
0: Hey, Wazzy, you're back for another bite, mate.
7: Yeah, went the wrong way before.
0: Who do you reckon it is?
7: James Cook.
0: That's the one. And you've got yourself another entry into the draw. Well done. Well done to you and Nell.
7: Thank you, sir.
0: See you, mate. Bye. Hello, 2NM. It's Bear.
8: Good morning, Bear. It's Ma calling today for the question. Hi.
0: Ma, we're looking for an explorer who was born in Yorkshire, died in Hawaii, and was the captain of the Endeavour. Who are we talking about?
8: It's got to be Captain James Cook.
0: It is Captain Cook. Sadly went down, it finished up in Hawaii. Was somebody's main meal, by all accounts?
8: You know, they sort of, I think they even still do that in very, very remote areas where no white people are allowed. I've heard stories. I don't know there.
0: I don't know if we'll spread that rumour this morning, just in case the travel agency for Hawaii are listening to the 100% Hunter Breakfast Show this morning.
8: Oh, yeah, we don't want to do that, do we, Bear? Suddenly there's a massive cancellation of people going to Honolulu. Hey, exactly. Bear.
0: Yes.
8: About the ghosts. Now, I'm a bit like you. I've never had an encounter with one, but isn't it basically like a soul or something that just didn't get to heaven and they're stuck in another dimension and they stay with the house? It's normally a haunted house.
0: I think it depends on what you believe in. Personally, I mean, I'd love for ghosts to exist because I would more than happily become a poltergeist and hang around at football grounds for the rest of eternity and just watch the football. I'd be fine with that.
8: I tell you what, that sounds like a good thing if you can get a good place to haunt.
0: Yeah, exactly. As long as they don't tear down the stadium and turn it into a bunch of houses. As long as they do that, I won't scare anybody. I'll just sit on the hill and watch the footy and enjoy other people in having pies and beers around me for eternity.
8: Oh, my goodness, you love your sport. And Craig and I are going to the McDonald's Jones Stadium for tomorrow week to see the Roosters, my team, play the Knights. So I'm really looking forward to that.
9: Well, good luck to your Roosters. That should be a really good clash. Ma, thanks for the call this morning.
8: No worries, Bear. Take care, mate. Bye-bye, Bear.
9: Hello, 2&M, it's Bear.
10: Hi, it's Kath. Captain James Cook. Well, Lieutenant James Cook, actually. Yeah.
9: Very good point. He was essentially master of the ship, but you're right, his rank, when he came out here, was just lieutenant. That's a nice bit of history there, yeah. Kath.
10: Yep, they all referred to him as captain, so that, good on him.
9: That's the way, and he's certainly left his imprint on this nation.
10: Oh, he certainly did. He did catch you up north there.
9: That's true. Kath, I got an entry coming your way. You have a fantastic Thursday.
10: Thank you. You too, Bear.
9: Well played. All got entries into our monthly draw to win the prize pack. Bear's Daily Challenge, of course, will return tomorrow morning. It's all about food on a Friday on this station. So we'll have the hard glue for you at 6:30. High fives all round too, by the way, to Kath, to Ma, and to Wazza there, and one for Nell too, because I'm sure she was helping out in the background. Got a local news update coming your way at 9 o'clock, of course. Got a bear fact as well about a huge load of rubbish. And you're going to say, that's 4 hours of that every day on the 100% Hunter Breakfast Show. And I'll go say, that's mean, but probably not inaccurate. Anyway, right now, it's time to head back to 1969. It was a big day for space exploration on this day.
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11: Hi, it's July 16, the day in 1969 when Apollo 11, with astronauts Commander Neil Armstrong, Buzz Aldrin and Michael Collins, was launched from the Kennedy Space Center.
12: We had a liftoff.
11: 4 days later, man walked on the moon.
12: It's one small step for man, one giant leap for mankind.
11: Not quite as significant in world-changing events, but the young ones arrived on Australian televisions on this day in 1985.
13: You never told us your mother was a bartender.
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11: Another significant moment for British television. In 2017, the BBC announced that Jodie Whittaker would become the first female Doctor Who.
15: I eat danger for breakfast.
11: And on that same day, Roger Federer won his record 8th Wimbledon title.
16: Yeah, he's done well.
11: Birthdays topping today's list is Australian tennis champion Margaret Court. She's 84. The winner of 24 titles returned to become the first Australian woman to win the Grand Slam.
17: Somebody said, well, you haven't won the Grand Slam yet. Why don't you go for that?
11: Don Burke, who gave us Burke's Backyard, is 79.
18: You've probably seen one of these growing somewhere in the corner.
11: Police drummer Stuart Copeland turned 74, also well known for his film and TV music scores. Dancing sensation, Lord of the Dance, Michael Flatley is 68 today.
19: You just want to dance. I just wanted to dance.
11: 80s star Phoebe Cates turns 63.
20: The only thing that could make me happy would be getting Charles back.
11: Comedy actor Will Ferrell is 59.
21: I mean, it's not crazy to think I can't live to be 245, maybe 300.
11: Former child star Corey Feldman turns 55, teamed up with the other Corey Haim, for a string of hit movies in the 80s.
22: This is just our cover. 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
11: Rugby league and union champion Wendell Saylor is 52.
23: Wendell Saylor scores in his farewell appearance.
11: And former golfing world number one Aussie Adam Scott celebrates his 46th.
24: Adam Scott!
11: Finally, Grammy Award-winning singer-songwriter Harry Chapin died on this day in 1981, aged just 38.
25: And the cats in the cradle and the
11: Harry Chapin on July 16.

0: facts on 2NM. Everything from the interesting to the strange, as well as the truly bizarre.
1: It's just a big load of rubbish today. Have you ever spotted a train hauling rows of plain grey containers through Sydney? You may have seen Australia's rarest freight service. It's called the Greta Garbo garbage train. It carries around 40% of Sydney's household rubbish from the Clyde Transfer Terminal to Tarago, 220 kilometres away. There, the waste is tipped into the Woodlawn bioreactor, where it creates biogas that powers about 5,000 homes. It's the only garbage train of its kind in Australia, which is a surprise, making it the holy grail of train spotters, amongst other things. That is taking out the trash in style, I think you would appreciate. Also, Pete the Street Sweeper worked at that site at Tarago. So there you go. It truly is a very small world. Tim, a fascinating bear fact as always. Thanks for doing the homework. Look forward to what you've got for us tomorrow morning. We can look forward to a local news update from Cam that's not too far away. Muswellbrook Mayor Jeff Drayton says he'll be one of 130 speakers voicing their opinions for the Independent Planning Commission, day one of the hearings that start today at Brankston. 130 speakers across 3 days. How are they going to fit them all in, I wonder? On the other side of that, we'll talk some technology with Lee. He's going to try and talk you out of buying a phone right now. We'll see how he goes.
0: Thanks to Harvey Norman, Muswellbrook Fair. It's the 100% Hunter Breakfast Show with the Bear on 2NM.
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12: Good morning, I'm Cameron Smith. The design of the Muswellbrook Bypass is now locked in. It will provide a free-flowing 100-kilometre-an-hour alternative route once complete, easing congestion through the town centre. Around 20,000 vehicles currently travel through Muswellbrook every day. Roads Minister Jenny Aitchison said she's hopeful it can finish ahead of time, with major construction beginning next year.
13: Obviously, we're always trying to pull our projects ahead. We're over a year ahead on the M1 to Raymond Terrace project, so we'll be hoping to achieve some savings in in time on this one as well.
12: A new national report says renewable energy backed by battery storage remains the cheapest way for Australia to reach net zero emissions. A CSIRO report found battery costs are falling while rising global demand for gas turbines is pushing up fossil fuel technology costs. It comes as the 500 megawatt Liddell battery near Muswellbrook moves towards full commercial operation. Solar and wind are projected to supply 93% of Australia's electricity by 2050. Muswellbrook Mayor Jeff Drayton will address the Independent Planning Commission today over the future of the Hunter Valley Operations coal mine. Drayton says the hearing comes amid a string of job losses across the Shire, including at the Mount Pleasant and Ashton coal mines.
14: BHP, Mount Pleasant, now Ashton. The scary part is that, you know, we haven't got places like Hunter Valley Operations or Mount Pleasant. We've still got those decisions hanging over our head. So a decision at the moment, you know, for these not to go ahead, yeah, would be dire, I would have thought.
12: Turning to sport, Denman Junior Ben Touty will be in action for the Broncos tonight. He'll start from the bench with the forward pack bolstered by the return of Payne Haas, Pat Carrigan and Brendan Piakuru. Adam Reynolds and Ezra Mam also return to the side. They take on the Panthers at Combank Stadium tonight. That's your local news and sport. I'm Cameron Smith.
0: National News now.
15: Hello, I'm Rob McLennan. Argentina has delivered England its latest World Cup heartbreak, beating the Poms 2-1 in this morning's semi-final and booking a ticket into the final against Spain on Monday.
16: And England falls short. Again, they'll play again for the bronze medal. But Argentina will play Spain in New York, New Jersey.
15: That call on SBS. Medical records and sensitive info from partnered health clinics across the country have been caught up in a cyber attack. Test results and Medicare info at 21 clinics may have been exposed, the company securing a court order to stop the data from being shared. The death toll from a fire at a Bangkok bar has risen to 32, including four members of a band that was playing when the blaze broke out. And Anthony Albanese says the new Office of AI will help Australia make the most of artificial intelligence, saying the technology is not going away and we just have to make the best of it.
0: 2NM, your sport now.
15: Argentina will meet Spain in the FIFA World Cup final after downing England 2-1 in this morning's semi, slotting a goal in stoppage time. Monday's decider gets underway at 5 a.m. our time. Former AFL coach John Longmire's describing his meeting with Tasmania as a fact-finding mission, while there are reports the Devils also have their eye on Frio's Alex Pearce. In NRL, Sharks prop Toby Rudolph looks close to inking a 12-month extension at Cronulla after rejecting a long-term deal from Super League club Catalan's Dragons.
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1: Showers developing across the Upper Hunter for your Thursday as we head towards 17 degrees this afternoon. More rain expected tomorrow, 18. A possible shower on Saturday with 19. Sunday, though, mostly fine and sunny, 19 degrees as well. That's your 981 2NM 4-day forecast. 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
0: This is The Bear on the 100% Hunter Breakfast Show, the only show that runs entirely on attitude and reheated pizzas.
1: Oh, and I've got some attitude this morning. Tap Dancing Seagulls back to the top of the table last night at trivia at the Royal. First place, 46 out of a possible 50 points. We're pretty chuffed with our effort. Also got the Baffler on the first go. But enough about me. Coming up in this hour, if you're looking for employment, we can help you out with that. We're also going to talk some technology. Lee Stark's going to be along. It turns out there are more scams in winter. He also wants to talk you out of buying a new phone. We'll do that in the next 15 to get us there. Queen, Crowded House, and this is Michael Jackson. Good morning.

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0: Good morning to an M. This is Bear.
1: Yes, it's Ernie speaking, Bear.
0: Ernie, how you doing for a Thursday morning?
1: I'm pretty good, mate.
0: Good to hear. What can I do for you today, mate?
1: I was listening to that woman from the zoo about snakes being scared of people.
0: Yes.
1: That's a load of rubbish, mate, because I've had snakes crawl up my leg to as high as my hip.
0: Right.
1: And I've had them crawl over my boot.
0: What type of snakes are we talking about?
1: There's a red-bellied black snake, the king brown.
0: Yeah, right, okay.
1: And also the death adder.
0: Perhaps they saw you as one of their own.
1: I had a funny feeling go through my body, but...
0: Yeah, right, okay. That would have been a frightening experience. I would have probably died of fright, mate.
1: I was just watching them, and then they fell back to the ground, and they just slid off then.
0: Yeah, right, okay. I don't think I'd like to go through that experience very often. Is it something that's happened too much?
1: I've had it happen three or four times out in the bush.
0: Maybe you're the snake whisperer, Ernie.
1: I don't know whether that's the... case. A lot of people reckon me when I was 16 and I got bit on the leg by a brown, they reckon that might have something to do with it. I don't

0: because they will come after you.
1: Well, that's all I'll be able to manage to do. Ernie, thank you very much for sharing that with us this morning, mate.
0: Yeah, you're welcome, Bear. I thought I might make it perfectly clear the snakes are certainly not afraid of us.
1: Well, you know, everybody's experience might be a little bit different. I know I wouldn't be sticking around to find out. I'd be the one frightened and heading in the opposite direction.
0: Yes, I find that with the experience I've had in the bush, if you come across that sort of thing, is to face it and not panic.
1: That probably is the best advice. I'm not known for great advice when it comes to snakes. Ernie, thanks for the call, mate.
0: You're welcome, Bearhead. Have a good day, mate.
1: That number is always in the studio. It's 6543-1981. We'll talk technology with Lee Stark very shortly. Right now, it's Queen on 2NM.

coffee, haircut and hardware run keeps our community ticking. 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Ensuring your safe winter warmth.

0: Tracy Chapman and her fast car from 1988 this morning on 2NM. iHeart lets you put us in your pocket today. Take us everywhere you go for better music and more of it. Let's talk technology.
1: Danger, Will Robinson. Danger.
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8: God help us with the hands of engineers.
0: Here he is now, Lee Stark from picker.com.au to talk about the latest technology news. Good morning, mate.
9: Morning, mate. How are you going?
0: Very well, thank you very much. Once again, it's that time of year where you're telling us not to buy a phone.
9: I love that our relationship has actually grown to the point where you kind of expect it from me around this time of the year.
0: Yes,
9: yeah. So, I mean, I'm talking to you on one of those new phones that's on its way out, and there's a whole bunch of them. So now is not the right time to buy a phone, because in the next few months, new stuff will come out, which will mean that phone you're considering today or tomorrow or for the next few weeks will be slightly less expensive in a few weeks' time. So much that we know Samsung's got something new coming, or at least possibly two or three different devices. Google's got somewhere between two and three devices coming. That's in August. That's not mentioning that Apple will more than likely have an iPhone 18, an 18 Pro, Pro Max, and possibly an ultra variation, which will become foldable. So, watch that space. There's so much happening that just don't buy anything right now. Just do yourself a favor and don't. I have heard people ask me whether a new phone would have made all the difference with the Telstra outage last week.
0: Yes.
9: The answer is absolutely not, because even those of us with the latest devices that even haven't come out yet still got kicked off the network as well. So the key here is that new technology, as it comes out to devices, that might be another good reason to wait as well. I don't think we're going to see satellite connections beyond, say, text messaging, which you can already find on Google and Samsung and iPhones at the moment. But if you're going to wait for any new technologies, waiting for a few more weeks isn't going to hurt you, and you might end up saving some money in the process as well.
0: All right, but you will let us know when we can buy a phone, won't you, mate?
9: Oh, yeah. You can buy phones. You can buy phones whenever you want to, but the expert advice is maybe just hold off sometime around September. That's roughly when you can start buying phones again.
0: All right, now we're keeping an eye out for finance scams in the colder months.
9: It's crazy. So there's no legitimate reason why they think this is happening beyond that it's cold outside. So what's happening is that there are roughly twice the amount of finance scams occurring in winter than there are other times of the year. So roughly 200,000 on average for other times, closer to over 460,000 attempts in the winter, which is a staggering amount. And the logic we think might be coming from this is that most of the finance scam attempts are on social media. So social engineering, your friends and your family get hacked. They in turn all of a sudden say they've made a lot of money off crypto and you should give them all their money. And that's in turn how it goes. And it does make sense if you're spending time indoors looking at your phone or your tablet and just sitting there on social. It makes sense why scammers would try this. There's not a lot you can do beyond pay attention. Obviously, if someone is suddenly making a lot of money, it might not be legit. Just be aware of this. Tell friends and family not to click links that they shouldn't possibly click, because last year, Australians lost over $160 million to investment scams alone out of the roughly $2 billion lost from scams. In the past 6 months, it's anywhere between $35 and $70 million, depending on the type of financial scam. So it's still happening in large numbers, and scammers are really ramping it up.
0: If it's too good to be true, it is.
9: Yeah, very much so. That's always the case when it comes to scamming.
0: All right, and the last one for today is an Aussie flavour to our AI story.
9: Yeah, so there's good things that AI can do, whether it's generative AI or just standard machine learning AI, and there's bad things. And some of the things artists have actually learned in the past few weeks is that their music has been used in AI training libraries. So The Atlantic over in the US actually picked up on that and found a lot of artists in the system, found Bernard Fanning from Powderfinger and Paul Dempsey from Something for Kate, found a lot of different artists inside the libraries. That doesn't necessarily mean they were used for training. So I've been giving it some testing and have found it probably was used used for training, because most of the AI platforms are supposed to kick you out when you basically say, I'd like to make a John Farnham track, or I'd like to make a Paul Kelly track. Does with Paul Kelly, does with Van Stroik, does not with John Farnham. It's surprisingly easy to create a John Farnham clone in AI music platforms. The frustrating part of this, if you are in that music world and you're just really frustrated by the whole thing, is that there's not a lot you can do. The most you can really do is get on the phone with your music label and maybe talk to your fans and say, this isn't right. Please go to the government and ask what we can do, because right now there's not a lot of legal protection, and they're not recreating the music. They're basically recreating the sound, which is one of those things that is not really protected in legal rights.
0: All right. That's something to keep an eye on into the future. Lee, as always, mate, thank you so much for joining us. We'll talk technology next week.
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11: 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Argentina will meet Spain in the FIFA World Cup final after downing England. A major cyber attack has hit Partnered Health, sparking fears that sensitive patient info has been compromised. The PM is selling his plan to create a new office of AI. And a new report's found more than one in five households are going without essentials to cover their power bills. 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
2: 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Oh. 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It'll break down some stuff. 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